0: Chance of thunderstorms. Daytime highs approaching 89. With your WTLO forecast, I'm staff meteorologist Megan Mulford. Right now, 81.
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3: I'm Greg Bell, and we open with Holmes and Watson, and then present the finale of the five-part Yours Truly Johnny Dollar storyline, the creatively named Matter of the Medium Well Done. For many, the most famous tandem of actors to play these first characters was Basil Rathbone and Nigel Bruce. They would appear together in a popular series of films from 1939 until 1946, and a radio program aired concurrently. But Rathbone opted to quit playing Sherlock, which brought the film series to an end, but radio continued, now with Tom Conway alongside Bruce. Here they are in this broadcast from November 2nd, 1946.
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0: Now, once again, let's drop in on the famous colleague of Sherlock Holmes, our good friend, Dr. Watson. Good evening, Dr. Watson.
1: And a very good evening to you, Mr. Bell. I've almost given up hope of your coming tonight.
0: I know it's pretty late, Dr. Watson, but I saw that your light was still on, so I thought I'd drop in.
1: I'm glad that you did, Mr. Bell. Applying the methods of my friend Sherlock Holmes, I would venture a guess that you're on your way home from the theater.
0: Amazing deduction, Dr. Watson.
1: I lament to, Mr. Bell. Isn't that a theater program I see sticking out of your pocket?
0: Of course.
1: What was the play?
0: Hamlet. Very fine production, too. Have you seen it?
1: No, not lately. But I think I can claim to be one of the very few men in this world to have seen a far older Hamlet than any that you saw performed tonight.
0: An older Hamlet? I don't quite understand.
1: Some 400 years older. You've heard me speak of Professor Moriarty?
0: The arch-villain whom Sherlock Holmes considered his most worthy opponent?
1: Precisely. It all began in the most commonplace manner imaginable. I was walking down the street with Holmes in answer to a completely routine call from Scotland Yard.
2: Hurry up, Watson. Don't lag.
1: I must say, Holmes, that as a medical man, I heartily endorse this recent passion of yours for long, brisk walks.
2: My dear Watson, the constant succession of dull cases with which we've recently been favored leaves me with so much surplus energy that I can only sleep by exercising myself into a state of utter and stuporous exhaustion.
3: Look out! Oh, look out!
1: Good heavens, that carriage! That carriage ran right over that old man.
2: Poor devil.
1: I better see what I go and do for him, Holmes.
2: That's your métier, Watson. Look after the poor chap. I must be getting on to the yard.
4: The poor man.
1: Move to one side, please. Move to one side, please.
4: Yeah, yeah,
1: please. I'm a doctor.
4: Let the doctor through. Let the doctor through.
5: I'm all right, sir. I'm all right, thank you.
1: Well, there are no bones broken, I'm glad to say. Here, let me help you to stand up.
5: Thank you, sir. Yes, I'm all right. Quite all right. Very kind of you to come to my assistance.
1: Oh, not at all. I'm a doctor.
5: At least I picked a good spot for my accident. I see there's a pub right across the way. I hope you'll at least let me have the pleasure of standing you a drink.
1: That's the quickest fee I ever received. Lead the way, sir.
5: Two whiskies and sodas, miss.
6: Right, sir.
5: Allow me to introduce myself, sir. My name's Franklin Burley.
1: Oh, and here's my card, Mr. Burley.
5: Not the Dr. Watson.
1: Oh, you mean the little paper I wrote on the common cold in the last issue of the Lancet?
5: I don't know about that, but aren't you Sherlock Holmes' colleague?
1: Yes, I am.
5: God sent you to me, Dr. Watson.
1: Oh, really?
5: I've been wanting to put my problem into competent hands.
1: What do you mean?
5: I didn't stumble in front of that carriage, Dr. Watson. I was pushed. Someone's been trying to murder me.
1: Now, Mr. Burley,
5: I tell you, it's the truth. 2 weeks ago, a wheel came off the carriage that I was driving. A most convenient accident. Last Wednesday, as I was passing St. George's in Hanover Square, an enormous balk of timber fell, missing me by less than a yard.
1: Well, why on earth should anybody want to kill you?
6: Here you are, gent.
1: Oh, thank you.
5: Because I saw it, Dr. Watson.
1: Saw what?
5: I saw the ghost of the Burleys. Which no man may see and live.
1: Oh, now, my dear fellow. After all, this is the 19th century.
5: We're a very old family, the Burleys. Not nobility, but just as old, just as proud, and just as poor. My father left me two inheritances. The magnificent Burley Library, which has been in our family for over 300 years. And the Burley Ghost. Oh, you needn't look at me like that. I'd always scoff, too, when I heard tales of the ghost. But a week ago, I saw it in the library.
1: Very well, Mr. Burley. And may I ask whose ghost it's supposed to be?
5: The original collection of books in the library was stolen from an abbey expropriated by Henry VIII. When the abbot resisted, he was killed, and it's his ghost that, according to legend, haunts the library.
1: I don't suppose you could describe the ghost.
5: That's where you're wrong, Dr. Watson. I saw it, or him, if you prefer, quite clearly. He was extremely tall. Very thin. His forehead a high, pale curve. With his eyes two sunken pits of blackness.
1: Gracious me.
5: But most of all, I was struck by the slow, almost hypnotic, constant oscillation of his head from side to side in a manner which I can only describe as curiously and horribly reptilian. You and Mr. Holmes must help me, Dr. Watson. You must. I can see from your expression that you think I'm merely suffering from delusions, imagining persecutions that do not exist. But I tell you, my life is at stake.
1: Mr. Burley, as a medical man, I'll admit that at least you believe you're telling the truth. Tell me, do you live alone?
5: No, my son lives with me. A good enough sort, though I could wish he had a bit more purpose in life. But his wife...
1: What about his wife?
5: When my son was in Ceylon running a tea plantation, he married a half-caste woman. She's utterly strange, a terrible creature. I more than half suspect she's behind everything that's happened.
1: Rather a weird alliance, isn't it, between your ghost and your son's wife? All right, Mr. Burley, I'll speak to Holmes, if that's the only thing that'll set your mind at rest. It won't be the first time that he's driven a ghost back to its land.

0: No, do stop scraping on that violin of yours, Holmes. I'm trying to tell you about this poor chap's delusions.
1: I assure you, Watson, you've been receiving my closest attention. So your friend Mr. Burley suspects his son's half-caste wife. Go on.
0: Well, that's all there is to it. I promised him that I'd tell you his story, although obviously the poor man is the victim of a persecution phobia.
1: I wonder, Watson. I wonder.
0: Oh, now, really, Holmes.
1: There are certain definite points of interest. That description of the ghost, for instance. Tall, very thin, high forehead, with a constant oscillation of his head in a reptilian manner. Who does that remind you of, Watson?
0: Remind me? Oh, I don't know.
1: Could it be anyone but our friend Moriarty?
0: Good heavens, you're right.
1: And a library of the nature that you describe might well contain treasures worthy of the professor's highly selective interests. I tell you, Watson, it sounds precisely like Moriarty. The inspection of the library and his ghostly...
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5: To you, and welcome out to Coors Field in downtown Denver. Tonight, it's the series opener of a three-game get-together between the Reds and the Rockies. Fresh off the All-Star break, the Reds are back at it, kicking off a long three-city road trip, and it all starts tonight in Colorado. On the mound for the Reds to start the second-half opener, it's right-hander Brady Singer. He goes up against right-handed rookie Gabriel Hughes. First pitch comes your way shortly, but right now, here's Yid with tonight's pregame show. Yid?
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3: After the four-day All-Star break, the Reds begin the second half of the season tonight in Denver as they take on the Colorado Rockies. And this is the Cincinnati Reds pregame show. I'm Dave Armbruster. Sal Stewart, of course, spent part of his week in Philadelphia as a member of the National League squad for Tuesday night's All-Star game. He went 0-for-1, but he did draw a base on balls. Tommy Thrall had a chance to catch up with Stewart earlier today.
4: Sal, you had a chance to experience your first All-Star game. Let's start with the basics. What was that like for you?
5: Yeah, it was great. More so than anything, I just wanted to enjoy it, but I also wanted to learn so I can continue to get better, and I did that. So I'm super happy with going there, and it was definitely a dream of mine for sure.
4: Who did you find yourself kind of gravitating toward? Were there some guys that you were able to talk to and like you say, learn from while you were there?
5: No, I mean, I kind of just tried to talk to everybody, you know, just try to learn as much as I could. So, yeah, it was a good time for sure.
4: When you looked around the room, was there kind of a moment like, wow, you talked about it beforehand, like this is something you've watched your whole life. So was there kind of that moment like, wow, I'm really here. I'm in this room right now.
5: Yeah, it was definitely something that crossed my mind, and I was super proud of myself and my family and everyone who helped me get there. So it was great. But now that's in the past now. Now I got a second half I got to get ready for.
4: You closed out the first half on a strong note. You did a lot of things in the first half that haven't been done in this franchise's history, or if they had, not very often. When you look back on what you've done so far, what are you most proud of taking that into the second half?
5: Nothing. I haven't really, I don't really want to take a look at my first half because the season's two halves. That's why there's a first and a second. So maybe in the off season I'll take the time to realize everything I'm grateful for. And I know that, man. I know Jesus has blessed me in so many ways. But I'm really just trying to stay focused, taking it day by day so I can give my best effort for the team.
4: Confidence is obviously a big part of this game. What gives you the confidence to come up here and allow you to have the success that you've had to this point?
5: I think my preparation. I know how much I work, and I know everything I sacrifice in the off season to be able to be at my best. So when I feel prepared is when I feel the most confident.
4: You've been pretty good in RBI opportunities. What are you looking for? What's kind of your approach? Take us through those spots for you and what you're looking to do and how you have that success.
5: Man, my motto is just get it done. Find a way. Whether it's a sac fly, whether it's just an RBI ground out, whether it's, I don't know, I just try to honestly get the job done. Ever since I was little, they always taught me, like, man, on third less than two, he's got to come in. So I just try to compete out there and get the job done.
4: So I appreciate the time.
5: Thank you.
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3: 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And thanks for joining us on the Cincinnati Reds pregame show. I'm Dave Brewster. Time for the voice of the fan. Here's Nick Kirby.
12: The Reds have reportedly extended Chase Burns to a 7-year, $105 million deal. I think this is a great move for both sides. From Burns' side, this obviously gives him some serious financial security, while also still allowing him to get to free agency if he chooses at a very young age. From the Reds' side, they follow the same Hunter Green blueprint, and they buy themselves 2 extra years, which could prove to be incredibly valuable if Burns is even anywhere close to what we think he can be. The crazy thing about the Reds' deal with Green is that Green and Paul Skeens are set to be free agents at the same time, despite Skeens debuting in Green's third MLB season. If it wasn't for Green's extension, he'd be set to be a free agent after next season, and right now all the conversation around the Reds would be about possibly trading him at the trade deadline. That's why that Green deal was so valuable. My name is Nick Kirby, and I co-host the daily Chatterbox Reds podcast. Go Reds!
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14: 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I was the 3,000th career strikeout victim of Bob Gibson and Nolan Ryan. And I caught the final out of the 1975 World Series. 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
13: Now, the answer to who am I?
14: I won four consecutive gold gloves playing with the Reds. I was the 3,000th career strikeout victim of both Bob Gibson and Nolan Ryan. And I caught the final out of the 1975 World Series. Who am I? Reds Hall of Fame outfielder Cesar Geronimo. And I'm Lance McAllister.
21: And this is the Cincinnati Reds pregame show. I'm Dave Armbruster. The Reds kick off what will be a three-city, nine-game road trip tonight in Denver as they take on the Colorado Rockies. And the Reds welcome Brady Singer back to the mound tonight. Overall, the right-hander has a 4.72 ERA in 18 starts this year. But in seven starts since the beginning of June, that ERA is just 2.79. Singer is 2-0 with a 1.89 ERA and three career starts against the Rockies, and he is 1-0 at Coors Field. And this Welcome Back Report is brought to you by Elk & Elk, serious lawyers for serious injuries, and an official sponsor of the Cincinnati Reds. Call 1-800-ELK-OHIO. Stick around. Tommy talks with Reds manager Terry Francona next. 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
27: Welcome back to the Reds pregame show. Time for a daily chat with Reds manager Terry Francona. Tito, obviously nice to get the break. That's behind you now. You come into the second half. Is there any sort of messaging to the team through the workout yesterday that you have that you like to deliver coming out of the break and into the second half?
28: We've been together now. I think our guys know where we're at. Nobody's happy about it. I do think it's cool because we're together so much, and then you're gone for 3 or 4 days, and everybody gets back together last night, and they seem happy to see each other, and I like that part of it. We had a really good turnout for our workout, and we had a good, crisp workout. Now we'll get back at it and see if we can start stringing some wins together.
27: You know, part of that is getting some guys hot offensively. You ended the first half with some guys really swinging the bat well. Sal, obviously, going into the break, swinging it well. Ellie, another guy, steers starting to heat back up. And then you have J.J. Bleda. He obviously started on fire. Now he's starting to show signs that he's starting to warm up again. He had a hit the other way during the Cubs series. We know that he can hit a pitch inside. How much does even one hit maybe the other way help open the field up for a guy, especially a guy like J.J. Bleday?
28: You know, Tommy, I think the hit you're referring to is off a lefty also, which is even better in my opinion. Because, you know, the kind of the old saying, righties can get you out, lefties can embarrass you. And if you don't let some guys, especially left-handers, face a lefty every once in a while, it kind of messes them up against righties. We had to try to give Lowe, I think he has like 18 or 19 at-bats, just to kind of give him a better chance against the righties.
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21: Welcome back to our pregame chat with Reds manager Terry Francona. Tito, obviously great to be able to drive the ball to your pole side and drive it out of the ballpark. We talked about a little bit going to the break, but one of the things that we've both talked about a ton is opposite field hitting and how important that is. So important to you that you guys had a game with it last night during your workout. What do you want to see accomplished from something like that, and what do you think the guys got from it?
28: I wanted them to have fun. I wanted them to have fun doing the right thing. And what we tried to do was we had a little competition with all the guys, and it was voluntary. They didn't have to do it. But then when they hear money's online, everybody's doing it. We had two pitchers that wanted to do it. But they were driving the ball the other way. They weren't trying to serve it the other way. And it just, in my opinion, when you drive the ball the other way, you're doing so many fundamental things right. And you know, we've all seen how difficult some of the lingo is with hitting now, and how it gets this to me simplifies. And for baseball players, simplifying is way better.
21: Were you at all surprised at who won? Was Suarez kind of taking the grand prize there?
28: I thought Ellie was practicing the whole time, and it was amazing because he was just laying out. He was laying out Lina's. And then when it finally came, we had a thing where if you pulled the ball, you get minus. And he pulled his last one, and it cost him a chance to move on. And you'd have thought we were taking away like his first male-born child.
21: You get a guy like Dane Myers back. You got to experiment with Spencer Steer a little bit in center field. So how valuable is it to have Dane back on this team?
28: First of all, I appreciate what Spencer did. I don't know if people realize how tough of a And when I say ask, he kind of volunteered. That's the kind of guy he is, kind of teammate, kind of ball player he is. Having Dane back, Dane's a center fielder, and he's a good defensive center fielder. And you're going to probably see him play more than he did before. He's not in there tonight. He played three straight days in Arizona, and then he had the travel last night. Want to let him get his legs under him a little bit, and if they bring in a lefty, we'll put him in there. But you're going to see him play.
3: 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The Reds and Rockies kick off a series coming up shortly. It has more of the pregame show next on the Reds Radio Network.
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21: Here's tonight's pitching matchup for Colorado. It's right-hander Gabriel Hughes. He has no record in an even 3 ERA in two games this season. Right-hander Brady Singer goes for Cincinnati. He's 3-9. His ERA, 4.72. The Reds and Rockies are up next on the Reds Radio Network.
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6: 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And we begin with Terry Francona's visiting Reds. The Reds currently 43-52 on the year. They're 15 and a half back in the division, 8 back in the wild card, so needing a big run to get back in the race before the deadline. We'll see how it goes, see if that maybe starts tonight. Leading things off, the shortstop, Belly De La Cruz. Sal Stewart will play first base and bat second. Hitting third, the left fielder, J.J. Blade. Spencer Steers in right field hitting fourth. Batting fifth, the designated hitter, A. Eugenio Suarez. Tyler Stevenson will catch and bat sixth. Hitting seventh, the center fielder, T.J. Friedel. Edwin Arroyo plays second base and it's eighth, and batting ninth, the third baseman, Key Brian Hayes. Brady Singer will start on the mound for the Reds tonight. Again, for the Reds, it's De La Cruz, Stewart, Blade, Steers, Suarez, Stevenson, Friedel, Arroyo, and Hayes with Singer pitching. Now, for Warren Schaefer's Colorado Rockies, the Rockies are 20 games under 500. They are 39-59, which, believe it or not, is a huge improvement over where they were a year ago. Leading things off, the center fielder, Jake McCarthy. Hitting second, the left fielder, Mickey Moniak. Hunter Goodman will catch and bat third. Hitting fourth, the first baseman, T.J. Rumfield. Kyle Karros will play third base and hit fifth. Batting sixth, the second baseman, Willie Castro. Troy Johnston will DH and hit seventh. Batting eighth, the right fielder, Tyler Freeman. And playing short, hitting ninth, Ezekiel Tovar. Gabriel Hughes starts on the mound for Colorado tonight. Again, McCarthy, Moniak, Goodman, Rumfield, Karros, Castro, Johnston, Freeman, and Tovar with the rookie Gabriel Hughes on the mound. Here's your umpires tonight. At home plate, Jansen Visconti. The crew chief, Andy Fletcher's around at first base. Alex Tosi's at second base. And Corey Blazer around at third. Pleased tonight to be joined by Sam Lakier. I'm Tommy Thraw. Great to be with you tonight from Coors Field in Denver. Sammy, great to have you here this evening as well. You look at this pitching matchup, and pretty excited to see Brady Singer on the mound to try to set the tone for the second half, especially the way he was throwing down the stretch for the Reds to close out the first half.
7: Yeah, it was definitely his best stretch of the first half. And kind of the Brady that we'd come to expect since his time here in Cincinnati. On the other side of it with Hughes, don't know a ton about him, so you don't have much to go off of, but his last time out versus the Dodgers, it was quality. It was 6 innings, a couple hits, 3 runs, handful of strikeouts against obviously a very good Dodger team. So It's just really hard to peg anything coming out of the break, Tommy.
6: Yeah, it's tough because, like, you and I were talking about beforehand. All right, sure, there were some guys hot right. going into the break. How much do you really make of that after they've had 4 days off?
7: Nothing. I kind of throw it all because the coldest guy before the break maybe needed 4 days of not seeing any live pitching, and the guy who was locked in, the worst thing for him was not to see live pitching for a handful of days. So I kind of throw all that out the window. Yes, we'll talk into some guys and what they were doing leading into the break, but it's kind of like opening day part two.
6: Well, one thing we know about Gabriel Hughes, big, tall right-hander, is the fact that he was not intimidated on the Dodger Stadium mound making his first big league start. His last time out, as Sam mentioned, pitched well. His first outing, his major league debut in early July, came against the Giants. That was three innings in relief where he actually got the save. It's the Reds and Rockies. Hope you enjoy it tonight from Coors Field. Let's play. First pitch presented by Cincinnati Children's, changing the outcome together. Hughes into his windup, the kick and pitch. And Ellie, first ball swinging, rips a sinking liner into right. That's going to fall at the feet of Tyler Freeman for a base hit. And Ellie De La Cruz is aboard to begin the ball game tonight for the Reds. 6:41, first pitch tonight. 90 degrees is our TempStar game time temperature. 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So Ellie's aboard at first base. Now Sal Stewart. Stewart playing in the All-Star game. Got a couple of trips to the plate. Worked a walk and then ended up tapping back to the pitcher to actually end the All-Star game, but said it was a great experience. He takes a first pitch strike here from Gabriel Hughes. So who is Gabriel Hughes? Well, he was born in Alaska, grew up in Idaho, then went and did his college work at Gonzaga. Wave and a miss at a pitch over the inside corner to Stewart. Count quickly, nothing and two, and it worked out pretty well for him. He became the 10th overall pick out of Gonzaga back in 2022. Got to the big leagues for the first time this year, still working his way through the league for the first time, making just his third major league appearance and just his second big league start, his first here at Coors Field. Ellie off the bag at first. Now the 0-2 pitch to Sal Stewart. And he takes down and away.
7: It's pretty rare you mix a top 10 overall pick with a guy who in 3 years earned his degree in biology. So you got a smart athlete? Never heard of it.
6: Yeah. That's pretty relatable for you, huh?
7: Okay, bud. And that's how we're going to start?
6: Yeah, absolutely. Why not?
7: Why wait?
6: 1-2, the count on Sal Stewart. And he draws the throw back to first runner back. Hey, you would have thrived in today's college game. Let me just say that.
7: Yeah, I think so. Make NIL guy.
6: Class is optional.
7: Okay. All right, back to the ball game. Hughes working on a 1-2 count.
6: 1-2 on Stewart. Right-hander readies again, and the 1-2 pitch. Stewart swings and fouls it back. The thing that you have to love about Sal, well, I shouldn't say the thing. There's so many things that you love about his game, but he's a very comfortable two-strike hitter.
7: Yeah. Yep, he's done a great job. I feel like, you know, with the number of RBIs, and I have to look at opportunities in the first half to get that many RBIs, there weren't a ton.
6: 1-2 pitch, and Sal lays off the pitch just off the outside corner, slider darting away from him.
7: But it's not the, you know, the 2-1 count all the time that he's hitting a three-run homer. I mean, he has a knack with two strikes to be able to move the ball to that hole on the right side or whatever the case may be, and that's been impressive as anything.
6: Here's his 2-2. Stewart rips a line drive toward the alley in left center field. That is down and cut off before it gets by Moniak. Here comes Ellie charging around third. There won't be a relay to the plate. Stewart's into second with an RBI double. Two batters into the game. The Reds have a 1-0 lead. His 66th RBI of the year on his 23rd double. Just adding to his Rookie of the Year resume.
7: Well, Hughes has got a really nice fastball. It's got, you know, probably 93, 94, but there's some rise to it and also some cut, so it can be deceiving. You try to sneak one by him on the inside part of the plate, and Sal, those quick hands.
6: First ball swinging, J.J. Bladé lines it just foul. He was a little bit out in front of it. Well, J.J. Bladé fits into the category that you were talking about to open the game of guys probably would have just been, yeah, just assumed played right going on through the break.
7: And you can tell, I mean, Ellie had a nice homestand. Sal had a nice homestand. JJ had a nice homestand leading into the All-Star break. And they haven't wasted time coming out swinging the bats tonight.
6: 0-1 on J.J. Blede, left-handed hitter waiting on the right-hander Hughes, and a backdoor breaking ball in there for a strike. 0-2 on Blede. Well, Blede has hit safely in six straight, 7 for 21 over the streak, and he has hits in 9 of his last 10. Hitting at a .242 clip, 16 home runs and 43 driven in. The 0-2, and Blede takes a changeup up and away, and it's a one-ball, two-strike count.
7: Something I found interesting, Gabriel Hughes has a handful of pitches. We'll call it six. But he has gotten all 8 of his strikeouts to this point in his career on the fastball, which, like I said, is 93-94.
6: The 1-2. And Blede lays off the breaking ball that misses a little bit too low, and the count is 2-2.
7: So I'd have to imagine guys are doing

0: Sends a high fly ball, playable in right center. Jake McCarthy over from center in the alley makes the catch. Sal's going to tag at second and move on up to third. The throw-in cut off. And it's a productive out for the first out here in the first inning off the bat of J.J. Blede.
1: I feel like that's, I mean, we're three batters into the second half. I get it. But it's promising to see, because of how much they struggled in the first half in the run-scoring opportunities, just to move a runner 90 feet. I mean, that is huge for this team, and now there's another 90 feet to move it for Spencer Steer.
0: Early situational hitting, you have to love it. Here's Spencer Steer with the runner at third base and one out. And Steer swings and pops it foul, back out of play to the right. He's always handled the Rockies pretty well, Steer has. Now, he makes his home here in Colorado in the offseason, so he gets to sleep in his own bed, which is always a refreshing feeling for any player. He's hit .323 lifetime against the Rockies. He's been hitting well lately, and he's got a drawn in infield. The 0-1 pitch is at the knees, a fastball for a called strike, 0-2.
1: I think the Coors Field is just a great place to practice your situational hitting. Kind of reinforce it here, because you know, you've watched enough games here, I've played enough, this game's not over till it's over.
0: Oh, you got that right. Score, keep scoring, and don't stop till the bell rings. Steer lays off the slider down. One ball and two strikes. A lifetime 400 hitter is Steer in this building in particular. I didn't grow up in Colorado. I asked him, I said, does this place have a special place in your heart? He goes, well, I like playing here.
1: Yeah.
0: So I get to stay at home. Steer takes down and away, and the count is even, two balls and two strikes.
1: And I like hitting 400.
0: Right.
1: That's pretty fun, too.
0: I think I'd like hitting anywhere if I could hit 400, right? Two balls, two strikes on Steer. Stewart at third with one out, a run in for the Reds here in the first inning. And Hughes is home with a 2-2 pitch to Spencer Steer. Swinging and a miss right through the fastball. So first strikeout of the night for Gabriel Hughes. Is a strikeout of Spencer Steer, and now two gone here in the first inning, and it brings up A. Eugenio Suarez.
1: And then that's what I'm talking about, and that's going to be a talking point until they change the narrative of guys at third base with less than two outs. You have to score those guys at a high percentage, and they haven't done it.
0: And you look at where that pitch was, it was right down the middle.
1: Mm-hmm.
0: A. Eugenio Suarez watches the first pitch fastball for a called strike from Hughes, and the count is nothing and one.
1: So I feel like there's the overswing, you know, because the Reds are top whatever it is in baseball and home runs. They're mostly solo.
0: Yeah. Hughes with the 0-1 pitch, and Suarez takes a look at it, strike two. No balls, two strikes on Gino. 19 career home runs against the Rockies for A. Eugenio Suarez. The 0-2 pitch, and he takes strike three called. So got him with a slider, caught him looking. The Reds do get a run, a single followed by an RBI double from Sal Stewart. But the Reds will leave Stewart at third. We go to the bottom of the first. Reds one, Rockies coming up on the Reds Radio Network.
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0: McCarthy will lead things off for the Rockies here in the bottom of inning number one. The Reds have an early one-run advantage as the left-handed hitting McCarthy steps the plate against Brady Singer, making his 19th start of the year. 3-9 with a 4.72 ERA. He has pitched his best at home at Great American Ballpark. We'll see how he fares tonight here at Coors Field. First pitch in there for a called strike. Nothing and one quickly on Jake McCarthy. McCarthy hitting at a 301 clip. 10 home runs, 53 driven in. He'll already ask for time and back out of the box against Brady Singer. The thing that you notice about Singer is the fact that he has been so much better after a rough start to the year. And his first 11 starts did not go well at all, and an ERA north of 6. So 1-2, McCarthy just misses outside, a slider hung away and maybe missed a little low, and the count is even now. 1-1 on McCarthy. The 1-1 and a wave and a miss. Good slider right back with it. And McCarthy over the top of that slider that dipped down below the zone.
1: I'll make the excuse for Brady because he won't. But I think coming out of spring training, he had a little bit of a blister issue.
0: The 1-2, ground ball foul into the Rockies' dugout.
1: He was a punching bag on the mound. I mean, it felt like every night a ball was getting hit off his foot or hit off his something. So he wasn't himself, and he could have, like some guys will do, taken a stint on the aisle to get himself healthy. He wants to continue to take the ball.
0: The 1-2 pitch, and it's in the air. Short center field, a lot of center field to cover, a lot of outfield to cover. In comes T.J. Friedl to make the catch, and he'll get there with ease to retire McCarthy on the high fly to short center for the first out.
1: T.J. Friedl's going to be an important part of this series, I feel like, with the ground to cover out there, and he has been, though he was in the minors for a handful of weeks, by defensive runs saved, if you're into a metric type of thing, he's been one of the best outfielders in baseball.
0: So now one down. Here's Mickey Moniak. And Singer home with the first pitch to Moniak. It's on the ground to Sal. He backs up, fields it a little awkwardly, waves off the pitcher and takes it himself. Three unassisted and two quickly gone here in the first inning. Yeah, Sam, I think you are spot on in your assessment of Brady Singer because you know he's not going to make an excuse.
1: Right. But he's also going to take the ball.
0: Yep.
1: And sometimes to his detriment.
0: And he takes a lot of pride in that. There's a lot to be said for that. And that was a bit, let's face it, that was a big reason why the Reds earmarked Brady Singer in that Jonathan India trade.
1: Yes, because they wanted a guy who could, though he may not be the ace of the rotation, he could stabilize it because you counted on him every 5 days. He's done that. I respect it.
0: Now he goes to work against Hunter Goodman. Nobody on, two outs. First pitch in for a strike to Hunter Goodman, an all-star for the second straight year. He was 0-for-1 in the all-star game. Won a silver slugger to go with his all-star season a year ago. And he's having another fine season this year, 254, but the number that stands out is the fact that he leads all major league catchers with his 27 home runs. He's driven in 51. Singer into his windup and home with the 0-1 pitch and a wave and a miss at another good slider. Now, Singer will tell you that part of the reason he's having a little bit more success is he's getting on top of the ball a little bit more, so he's able to drive that slider down more than he was earlier that was flattening out on him a little bit. 0-2, and a swing and a miss. Got him with a breaking ball away, and down on strikes Hunter Goodman. The inning is over. It's a 1-2-3 first for Brady Singer after the Reds staked him to a one-run first inning lead. Still 1-0 at the end of one on the Reds Radio Network.
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0: Tyler Stevenson will come to play, leading things off the Reds here in the second inning. Boy, is Stevenson swinging a hot bat, Sammy.
1: Yeah, buddy. I like that. It felt like it was bound to happen.
0: The right-hander Gabriel Hughes ready to go to work now against Tyler Stevenson, and the first pitch to him is on the way. Stevenson a swing and a foul off to the right side out of play, and the count is nothing and one on Stevenson. Stevenson's hitting .238 on the year, 6 home runs, 24 RBIs, but boy, that's not even the half of it. You look at what he's done going into the All-Star break, hitting .338 in his last 24 games. That goes back to early June. So he's been doing it for over a month now, the pitch down and away, and the count is even one ball, one strike. He'll say that it goes back to a home run that he hit against the Yankees at Yankee Stadium. That's where he felt like his swing clicked in for him. One ball, one strike. Here's the 1-1 pitch, and Stevenson goes the other way with a long fly ball deep toward the right field corner. Freeman on the run. He won't get it, and it's going to land in foul territory just outside the right field line.
1: Well, I felt like that may be the way that he feels, and obviously he's going to know better about his swing than I do. But I felt like for the better portion of the first couple months, he stung the ball. I feel like the results are coming now, and I've always felt like this game evens itself out. For every hard-hit ball that was turned into an out, there was the swinging bunt he had against Philly the last, you know, or whatever the case may be. So it's nice to see he can do this for the offense. So keep it going.
0: He's down to the count here. Ball and two strikes. Gabriel Hughes back into his windup and home with the 1-2 pitch. And Stevenson takes strike three call. That is three straight strikeouts now for Gabriel Hughes. It started with the strikeout of Spencer Steer, and now he catches Eugenio Suarez looking to end the first, and he gets Tyler Stevenson to begin the second. Let's pause for station identification on the Reds Radio Network. All over it, Sam.
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0: TJ Friedl takes off the outside corner. First pitch fastball missing for ball one. 1-0 on Friedl. Friedl hitting .181, 3 home runs, 11 RBIs. Left-handed hitter waiting, and here comes the right-hander's 1-0. Friedl flashes a bunt, pulls the bat back, looks at a strike, but he pulled in the third baseman Kyle Karros in a hurry. 1-1 on Friedl.
1: I kind of like the way this Gabriel Hughes is going about it, and I think it harkens back to his first outing here in Coors.
0: Friedl takes way high, 2 balls and a strike.
1: The three-inning stint out of the bullpen, it kind of acclimates him. He had some success, so now he's confident that, oh, Coors Field, that's a myth. You're going to find out soon enough, buddy, but at least for right now, throwing it with some confidence.
0: 2-1. On the ground, sharply hit to the shortstop. Up with it, Ezekiel Tovar, and he'll fire in time to first to get the out.
1: I feel like guys that succeed in this ballpark is due to the fastball command. I feel like guys with good fastball command can get by in this ballpark because, you know, you're going to hear some of the stuff. The air is thinner, so the break on the breaking ball is not as extreme. And that's true, but I feel like you got to pitch with the fastball here.
0: Edwin Arroyo now, he swings through a first pitch slider for strike one.
1: How have you felt about him?
0: I like what he's done so far.
1: I do, too.
0: I think he looks comfortable.
1: I do. That's the main thing I've seen.
0: There are times where I think we're seeing him still try to swing for his first big league home run. Well, one pitch is a little bit low. Fastball down, and the count is even, one ball, one strike, but he looks very comfortable at second base.
1: Very good at second base. And I think he looks comfortable in the box, the facial expression. And I haven't seen him enough to know if this is how he swings or if he's over-swinging a little bit.
0: The 1-1. And a wave and a miss at a fastball there, and he's down a ball and two strikes. Nobody on, 2 men are out. Reds are up 1-0, batting here in the second inning. First game of this three-game series here at Coors Field in Denver, an absolute gem of a big league ballpark.
1: And as full as I've maybe ever seen it.
0: It is. I tell you what, for a team that's 20 games under 500, you'd never know it looking around here. The 1-2 pitch and a swing and a miss got him with a curveball. We haven't seen many curveballs so far from Gabriel Hughes, but he breaks one out there to strike out Edwin Arroyo, ending a 1-2-3 Reds second. We go to the bottom of the second inning. 1-0 Reds on the Reds Radio Network.
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0: Jay Rumfield leads it off for the Rockies here in the second inning. Reds are up 1-0. And Brady Singer's first pitch to him is off the inside corner for ball one. 1-0 the count on Rumfield here to begin the Rockies' second. Singer retired the Rockies in order in the first inning. Now the right-hander's 1-0. A wave and a miss. And a good slider there from Brady Singer. The count is even, 1-1. Singer has had all kinds of success against the Rockies. He's making his fourth career start. He's 2-0. The ERA is 1.89. He pours in strike two over the inside corner with a fastball. Ball and two strikes to count on T.J. Rumfield. We were talking about Singer and the success, and maybe part of the reason is finally feeling fully healthy. He's got the blister that he had early on behind him. And now it looks like he's able to use that sinker a little bit more aggressively down in the zone. Pitch in the dirt.
1: And I think the down in the zone portion of it, because you're talking about being able to get on top of the ball and the slider, and yes, it's had better bite, but I know that pitch is moving down, but you still need to drive that ball downhill, and that's when he's at his best.
0: 2-2. And Rumfield lays off the pitch down. And I thought that's what stood out in his last start.
1: Yeah.
0: I mean, you look at how good he was. He was the hard luck loser against the Phillies, but you can't pitch much better than he did.
1: Right. Seven and a third.
0: He took a shutout into the eighth inning. A wave and a miss by Rumfield, and he's down on strikes.
1: Well, we're going to talk some more about Rumfield, I'd imagine, because he and Sal are two of the better rookies in all of baseball. Some of the numbers that this kid's running are really impressive. But right now, let's keep it with Brady. He's filling up the strike zone. Both of these pitchers have come out aggressive, getting strike one, and have been able to expand the zone some. That was just a nice fastball down and away that he snuck by him.
0: Kyle Karros' first ball swinging bounces at foul up the third baseline, and the count is 0-1 on Karros. Karros is hitting .263, 9 home runs, 34 driven in. Singer home with the 0-1 pitch, and Karros takes down and away. That'll even the count, 1-1.
1: We talked about what Tyler Stevenson's done since June 5th. If you go back a couple more days to June 1st and you look at some of the numbers Kyle Karros is putting up.
0: Takes off the outside corner.
1: And you're talking fifth in baseball in on-base percentage and OPS. Eighth in baseball in batting average. So he's been one of the better players in the entire game over the past 6 or 7 weeks.
0: Sometimes the season numbers don't tell the whole story. That would be the case with him. He rolls over this one at the third baseman. There's Key Brian Hayes fields and just zips it over to first easily for the out. Two down here in the second inning. If you're listening tonight on a car or truck radio, please remember to buckle your safety belt. This message brought to you by the Ohio Department of Public Safety. If you're not buckled up, what's holding you back? Two gone here in the second. That'll bring Willie Castro to the plate. Castro hitting with nobody on and two outs. Switch hitter up there left-handed. The first pitch to Castro's line to right. Going back in a hurry is the right fielder Steer, and he'll get there to make the catch. And a one-pitch out ends the Rockies' 1-2-3 second. Brady Singer has retired all six Rockies he's faced so far to begin this ballgame. Reds have a 1-0 lead at the end of two on the Reds Radio Network.
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2: Brian Hayes leads off the Reds' third. It's 1-0 Redlegs. Right-hander Gabriel Hughes is back to work for Colorado. Well, two batters into the game. And I'll go as far as saying three batters into the game. It looked like it might be a long night for this young rookie. First pitch in for strike to Key Brian Hayes. The count is nothing and one, but since the double by Stewart, he has retired the last six Reds. The pitch. Hayes takes in off the plate. The count is even, one ball, one strike. And the reason I say J.J. Blidé and put him in that mix is because Blidé fell behind in the count, then worked it full, and just missed one on a fly ball to center. Since then, he has been on his game, the 1-1 pitch. And Key Brian Hayes goes the other way with a slicing fly toward the line and right, chasing it into foul territory. The right fielder, Tyler Freeman, will make the catch. And that's the first out of the third.
3: And that's kind of why I wanted to go back to his first outing here. Because, you hear all the horror stories about Coors Field. And believe me, there's a number of them. But to come in here and have success, your first outing, I think it kind of scares away the scaries, so to speak. I mean, he's like, okay, if I just go out there and I make my pitches, I'm going to be in pretty good shape. So moving forward, I think that's going to bode well for him, and has since that J.J. Blidé productive out.
2: Ellie De La Cruz is up now, and Ellie takes in the dirt for ball one. First pitch curveball down low. Ellie wasted no time. He jumped on the first pitch he saw and ripped one into right field. One ball, no strikes, and here comes the 1-0 pitch. Strike called on the outside corner. Before going to Gonzaga, this right-hander, now 24 years old, did his high school work at Rocky Mountain High. And here he is pitching for the Rockies. The joke writes itself. The pitch is up and away. It's 2-1 on Ellie De La Cruz. But he did his high school work in Meridian, Idaho.
3: Sometimes things just work out.
2: Yep. It's like it was destined.
3: Mm-hmm.
2: 2-1 pitch. And he takes a strike. Does Ellie across the top of the zone? The count is even, two balls and two strikes. Was throwing the ball pretty well down in AAA Albuquerque at the time he was called up. 2-2 pitch. Ellie rolls over it right to the second baseman, handled by Castro. He'll flip it over to first in time for the out.
3: And that takes you to the stat line doesn't tell the whole season.
2: Bingo.
3: Right? Because if you look at the numbers for his entirety, he was at the Albuquerque Isotopes, is AAA for the Rockies. The numbers, it was, 5.5 ERA or so. That league is notorious for that. But, Tommy, you were saying he was throwing the ball well.
2: 15 two-thirds scoreless innings. An active streak that's still going down there that he hopes he never gets a chance to complete. Right-hander's into his windup. Now he goes to work against Sal Stewart with a first pitch fastball over the inside corner. And not only is that a notorious hitter-friendly league, but Albuquerque, and you've played there.
3: Yeah.
2: That's probably an easier place to hit than here.
3: Yeah, it is.
2: The 0-1. And it's a little bit low. I mean, that's on par with where the Las Vegas AAA team plays.
3: Yeah, I mean, his 5.5 ERA, he may have been 10th in the league in ERA.
2: Yeah. One ball, one strike on Sal Stewart. Here comes. And a check swing and a pitch down. Two balls, one strike, the count on Sal Stewart. Sal ahead of the count. The right-hander Hughes looks in. Here he comes, the 2-1 pitch. Just a little bit low, that slider that split the plate. 3-1.
3: So you were kind of talking about you throw that slider, it breaks just below the zone, and the hitter flinches like you knew it was coming, it will scare you off of it because you can't figure out why.
2: Right.
3: Am I tipping this? Are they seeing it really well? And it may scare you off the pitch because he's making some really nice ones.
2: Now the 3-1. And it's high on the outside corner with ball four, and he ends up walking Sal Stewart. Another really professional at bat there by Sal.
3: He's sure putting together a lot of those.
2: Whew. One after another. Here's J.J. Blade. Didn't miss but one by much his first time up. Still drove it pretty well out to center, but it was deep enough to move Sal Stewart to third, and the Reds had Stewart at third with only one out. Couldn't get him around. Reds settled for just the one first inning run. Pitch to Blade, and he takes up and away. A slider, and the count is 1-0.
3: From your vantage point, since I'm going to be letting you do, obviously, most of the talking, does every time a ball goes in the air, do you assume it's a 700-foot home run? Because when J.J. hit it, I couldn't tell if it was going to be a pop fly to the second baseman or out of the stadium.
2: I thought it was killed. Here's the 1-0 pitch. Off the outside corner, two balls and no strikes. And that's the thing here. There are times where a ball is hit and you don't think it's hit necessarily all that hard and it just never stops going.
3: Yeah, I'm going to be real slow on the draw when something goes up in the air here tonight.
2: 2-0. And Blade rips a line drive into right field, right past the first baseman, Rumfield. Stewart makes the turn at second. He's going to dig for third. The throw, there's a good one. They got him.
3: Wow.
2: Great throw from Tyler Freeman right on the money to Kyle Karros at third. And he tags out Sal Stewart for the final out of the Reds' third.
3: Well, that ball kept carrying, too.
2: You talk about a strong throw. That one did the trick. We go to the bottom of the third. Still 1-0 Reds on the Reds Radio Network.
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2: Troy Johnston leads it off for the Rockies in the third. First pitch on the way to Johnston is a little bit low as he sinks a fastball to Singer just below the zone. The count is 1-0 on Johnston. Johnston hitting 301, three home runs, 39 driven in. The 1-0 pitch and a wave and a foul at the plate. The count is even, one ball, one strike. Going back to that play, that third base in the third. We all know that the cardinal sin of baseball is to make the first or third out of an inning at third base. But with two outs, Sam, you're running on contact. It's a base hit to right, a clean single.
3: Yeah. It was a no-brainer to me that he was going to go to third base.
2: Right.
3: And
2: 1-1 pitch is pop foul off the right side.
3: Pretty much a no-brainer that he was going to make it there with some ease.
2: Yeah.
3: I just did not see the rocket attached to Freeman's arm out there in right field before the play, so I need to do a little bit better job of checking on that.
2: It is his sixth outfield assist. Here's the 1-2 pitch and a backdoor breaking ball. Called a ball. Tyler Stevenson says, take a look. So Jansen Visconti out from behind the plate. Tries to tell us that they're going to look at it.
3: Fails.
2: It's not working. And let's see. Strike three.
3: It's Tyler Stevenson. You knew that already.
2: Didn't even need to look. Cross at the knees, so that's the third strikeout of the game for Brady Singer's first looking. And here is Tyler Freeman, who made that great throw from right field. On the fly, right on the money to Karros, all he had to do was reach back, and he got Sal Stewart right on the knee.
3: Well, that's the thing. You made him make the perfect play, and he did make the perfect play. I mean, it's right on the bag. If that third baseman has to move a foot or two to his right or left, it's the difference in the play.
2: I think even if he has to reach to his right a foot and then reach back for the tag, he's in there.
3: I think so, too.
2: Off the plate, the count is even 1-1 on Tyler Freeman. So, have we seen Sal Stewart make some mistakes on the bases? Sure. Would you file that under that? I think I agree with you, and not really.
3: Because I would have been bothered to look up and see him take the proverbial hard turn at second base to draw the throw.
2: Right.
3: I mean, that's it would have bothered me more to see him at second base than to watch that play, I think.
2: I think I'm right there with you. 2-1. In the air toward right center field, slicing away from T.J. Friedel, but he'll lay out and make the catch. Great play, T.J. Friedel, on a ball slicing away from him out of the right center field gap, but he makes the catch, going into a dive and doing so for the second out here in the third.
3: I think the misconception of Coors Field is that every ball that's hit is a home run. Like, we're just kind of talking about jokingly. I would bet you over the past however many years there's been more home runs hit in Cincinnati. The reason Coors Field produces so many runs is because of the enormity of this outfield.
2: Ezekiel Tovar takes a strike, and the count is 0-1.
3: There is so much ground and gap to cover here that there are, and you have to play so deep that the bloop singles fall in, but you're so far apart that the ball in the gap turns into double and triple. So that's why T.J. Friedel was starred for me as an important part of this ball game.
2: I think we've seen bigger cow pastures in Missouri than what the Rockies have for an outfield here. The 1-1, a wave and a miss, and now it's a ball and two strikes on Ezekiel Tovar.
3: Well, I saw a couple on the train ride out here. I took a train from Chicago to get out to Denver. I'll tell you what, you have never seen so much corn in your life. About 12 hours worth.
2: A lot of pasture out there in the middle of Kansas, too. 1-2 pitch, down and away. If you've never driven through Kansas, I don't care how you drive through it, whether it's on a car, you ride through it on a train, you have never seen so much nowhere in your life. The 2-2 on the ground of the first baseman, Sal Stewart to a knee. Fields races to the bag in time to get the out. And the side is retired. Brady Singer has faced 9 Rockies. They've all been retired through 3. 1-0 Reds on the Reds Radio Network.
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2: Well, you know it's a good crowd when you look at the rock pile seating section, which is above the batter's eye here at Coors Field out in center field, and it is pretty slammed. I don't know what the giveaway was tonight.
3: I want one.
2: But yeah, no, apparently it was gold-plated, whatever it was.
3: Yeah.
2: Must have been.
3: If you folks can remember when the Home Run Derby was here and Mark McGwire and all those guys were hitting them 540 feet into the mountains, it looks like that. That is the type of crowd that's here.
2: 1-0, grounded foul, third base side. One ball, one strike. So good-looking crowd on this Friday night here in downtown Denver.
3: And it is, folks. People ask me my favorite ballpark. It's going to be the Wrigley or the Fenway, you know, the historical ballparks. But this, as far as a modern goes, and this is almost 30 years old now.
2: 1-1, steer swing. Skies one in the air. Center field, short center. Here comes McCarthy. Center fielder waiting on it. He'll make the catch, and there's one gone in the fourth.
3: It is as pretty of a ballpark, I feel, as you'll find in the big leagues. You look out to the left field corner, and the Rocky Mountains are there on a clear night. You can see a storm roll in or a storm pass through or a beautiful sunset. Really, really pretty ballpark.
2: The top of the scoreboard mimics the Rocky Mountains. The first pitch to Eugenio Suarez is swung on and fouled back. It'll end up in the seats behind the Rockies' dugout on the first base side. And the count is nothing and one on Suarez. The outside of this ballpark is just as beautiful as the inside. A brick facade with green steel throughout. It's got a really cool clock tower right at the grand entrance of the ballpark.
3: Uh-huh.
2: Nice plaza out front. Blends in with the local architecture. It's
3: perfect. Really well done. Yeah.
2: Yeah. Here's the 0-1 pitch to Eugenio Suarez. He goes the other way and drives one deep to right. This ball's well struck, and it's going to short hop the wall in the right field corner. Suarez on his way into second standing with a one-out double here in the Reds' fourth inning.
3: Gino may be another guy that I know there wasn't a ton of hits, but there was a couple. There was home runs in back-to-back games leading into the break. There was a 16-game on base streak leading into the break. So nice to see him come out, and hopefully that hot streak that we've been waiting on since the day he signed is here.
2: Well,
3: good place to do it.
2: He's starting to heat up right on the heels of being ice cold.
3: Yeah.
2: He's now got 5 hits in his last 13 at-bats. Here's Tyler Stevenson. We talked about how hot he's been, and he's first ball swinging. Lifts one in the air to right toward the line, falling, and it's going to land foul. Down the right field line, just out of the reach of the first baseman, T.J. Rumfield, running with his back to home plate. Freeman couldn't get there from right, nor could Castro from second. It goes back to what you talked about. This ballpark, because the ball carries so much here, was built very large.
3: Yeah.
2: So it is a cavernous outfield, and balls will tend to drop, whether down the lines because the outfielders have so much ground to cover or in the gaps. It's not just a power hitter's paradise.
3: No.
2: If you're gap to gap, this is where you want to live.
3: Oh, buddy.
2: 0-1 on Tyler Stevenson, and the right-hander Hughes brings it home. Stevenson again swings and fouls it back. In fact, I would say that Tyler Stevenson would be the perfect type of hitter for this park.
3: Yeah, just with his ability to move the ball to the right side with power, pull the ball to left. I think he would have a heyday, but then Sal Stewart, obviously.
2: Right. He was the other guy.
3: He was another guy, but he would probably a few less homers, but you feel like 40 or 50 doubles.
2: The right-hander sets ready. Here's the 0-2 pitch to Tyler Stevenson. Foul back. And, you know, you were talking about how breaking balls tend to flatten out a little bit here. And when you talk to him, I remember a conversation I had with Jose Iglesias when he was playing here shortly after he had played for the Reds. And he told me, he goes, look, it's not necessarily that it's easier to hit at home. It's that it's twice as hard to hit when you leave.
3: Okay, yeah.
2: Because you become so accustomed to what pitches look like when
3: yeah.
2: you're here.
3: Yeah.
13: for a homestand, and then you go on the road, and all of a sudden
3: you got to readjust your sights to the actual break of the pitch that you would get at sea level or whatever the case. I didn't really think about it like that, but that's an excellent point.
13: One ball, two strikes to count on Tyler Stevens. Here comes, and a swing and a tip foul into the mid of the catcher, Hunter Goodman. Stevenson's down on strikes, and there are two outs here in the fourth inning. Let's pause for station identification on the Reds Radio Network.
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13: So now it's T.J. Friedel with Suarez standing at second base. Two outs in the inning. The pitch to Friedel is a little bit too high for ball one. The count is 1-0 on Friedel.
3: And that's something I might like to revisit and look into tomorrow is, are the home road splits so great because they hit so much better here or so much worse on the road?
13: Right.
3: I'm curious about that.
13: The 1-0. Friedel takes a look at a strike. And I would venture to bet that a lot of guys that are the better hitters probably struggle more on the road as opposed to their numbers being that much better at home.
3: I think you're right.
13: If that makes any sense. I think you know what I mean. Here's the 1-1. Friedel swings and fouls it back to the left.
3: And maybe I'm supposed to be the guy that explains what you mean, but I don't think I can do it. But I get it.
13: Like say they bring in a free agent and his numbers skyrocket at home. I would bet that they're less likely to skyrocket at home and more likely to fall off on the road.
3: I would think you're right.
13: I guess that's what I'm trying to say.
3: Yep.
13: I still don't know. You might be
3: moving
13: more confused
3: on
13: at home.
3: I am how I am.
13: Oh,
3: I'm just going to pretend you know what you're talking about.
13: 1-2. I don't. The 1-2 to Friedel's up and in 2-2. Count is even. Suarez still down there at second. Boy, the Reds would love a two-out base hit here from T.J. Friedel to get Gino in. Reds had a golden opportunity to get two on the board in the first, settled for one. It's held so far. The 2-2 pitch. And Friedel swings and pops it up. This will stay on the infield. The pitcher is there for now. He'll peel off, and the third baseman, Kyle Karros, comes charging in all the way from third to make the catch, cutting right in front of the first baseman, T.J. Rumfield. Inning over. A double and a man left. We're through 3.5 in Denver. It's still 1-0 Reds on the Reds Radio Network.
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0: off the Rockies' fourth inning. He takes a look at the first pitch strike. Fourth inning is brought to you by Four Roses Bourbon. Four Roses, the mellow, balanced Kentucky classic that's crafted for those home run moments. Proud sponsor of the BCL Press Club. Presented by Four Roses Bourbon. Enjoy responsibly. And the pitch is taken too high. It's a one ball, one strike count on Jake McCarthy. 33 pitches for Brady Singer through the first three innings. He has retired all nine Rockies he's faced so far. Hard to do much better than what Brady Singer has done to this point. He misses off the outside corner. Backdoor slider stayed away. 2-1 now on McCarthy, who flew to center his first time up. Singer back into his windup. The 2-1 pitch. McCarthy picks on T.J. Friedel again with a lazy fly right at him. Friedel doesn't even have to move like they were playing catch. Friedel makes the catch for the first out here in the fourth inning. Brady Singer has struck out exactly one batter in each of the first three. Goodman to end the first, Rumfield to lead off the second, and then Troy Johnston leading off the third. Mickey Moniak batting for the second time, grounded to Sal, his first time up, and he watches a first pitch slider over the outside corner, a called strike, and it's nothing and one. Singer back into his windup and home with the 0-1 pitch, up and away. One ball, one strike on Mickey Moniak. Trade deadline rapidly approaching. Moniak hits a ground ball to the second baseman. Up with it is Arroyo, and he'll flip it over to first in time for the out. And Moniak figures to be a pretty valuable trade chip for the Rockies. The question is, you and I were talking about home road splits. His are pretty drastic.
1: Yeah. And this is what's been, he was the number one overall pick, and this has been his breakout year at age 28. So it's taken a while, and if you're a team looking at him, you definitely have to take that into account.
0: Here's Hunter Goodman, a wave and a miss. And this is another guy that no doubt would be highly coveted by teams. The question is, do the Rockies want to part with him?
1: Yeah, man, that's really hard to do because
0: the 0-1, down and away.
1: That just may be the nature of doing business in Denver, Colorado. But you got a two-time All-Star. You feel like he's got some good years left. How do you measure?
0: Goodman takes up and away. It's a two-ball, one-strike count.
1: The return of what you would get to try to replenish your farm system to, you know, as a conversation we'll be having about the Reds, I would imagine,
0: no
1: here
0: doubt.
1: Before too long.
0: Two balls, one strike, here comes. And Goodman swings, cues it over by the Rockies' first base dugout. Count is even, 2-2. Well, I mean, Brady Singer would be a guy that fits into that conversation because he's on an expiring contract.
1: Yep, absolutely. I mean, those are things that teams have to weigh. The talent evaluators, the front office guys, it's something that they're thinking about at all times, probably.
0: The 2-2. Goodman takes off the outside corner, breaking ball from Singer. The count is full, three balls and two strikes.
1: And Brady has certainly rocketed his trade value, but also his value to the Reds. So again, how do you measure that?
0: Full count, 3-2 here on Hunter Goodman. The payoff pitch, and a swing and a miss, and the bat goes whirling toward the Reds' dugout. Goodman down on strikes for the second time. That's four for Singer, and he has retired the first 12 of this game. 1-0 Reds. We're through four in Denver on the Reds Radio Network.
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0: One to nothing. Reds have the lead. It is 8-9-1 for the Redlegs here in the fifth inning. Reds have only two hits since the RBI double by Sal Stewart. Two batters into the ballgame put the Reds on top 1-0. We're still there. It's still 1-0 as the Reds come to bat here in the fifth.
8: Just like a regular old Coors Field game.
0: Yeah. Thought they said this place would be a lot rockier than this.
8: Pitches. That's John Denver.
0: Come now. 1-0 on Edwin Arroyo. Enter into his windup, and the 1-0 pitch, and Arroyo lays off a little bit low, 2-0.
1: I think this is a perfect example of talking about offensive players who go 4 days without seeing live pitching. You know, that guy goes on the injured list and doesn't want to go on the rehab assignment, so comes right back and looks overmatched.
0: 2-0, strike of the knees, 2-1.
1: So it's, you know, hard to, when you get out of the repetition of seeing 95 every day, and then you don't see it, you have to readjust your eyes to it. So I'd imagine this game is going to be decided in the bullpen. And
0: Arroyo, big cut, very tardy on that fastball, just 91 miles an hour. You know, it's something that Chris Welsh always says, and I think it is so true, that hitters don't hit the radar gun, they hit what they see.
1: Yes.
0: If you can make 91 look like 98, good on you. 2-2. Arroyo goes the other way, fillets one to left, but it's going to hang up for the left fielder, Moniak, and he makes the catch, and that's the first out here in the fifth inning.
1: That's deception. That's being able to, you know, Hunter Green, yeah, the radar gun says 100, but the ease in which he throws it probably makes it play up a little bit.
0: Now Key Brian Hayes with nobody on and one man out. Get that great taste of the ballpark at home with JTM's Philly Kits and Fat Tire, beer, cheese, and pretzels. Find these game day favorites in your grocer's freezer, JTM Food Group. Let's create great dishes together. Hayes flirting with one up the middle, but the shortstop Tovar ranging far to his left, gloves behind second, and throws in time to get Hayes two down in the fifth.
1: Key Brian's 1-for-8 since, you know, he had the couple games before the break. This being his, I think it's his third game. And I see some signs with the swing as far as being able to be aggressive with it. But I really like when I'm keeping score and they hit the ball to third base and I can write down 5-3 before I have to watch the rest of the play.
0: Yeah. And this ball sharply hit off the bat of Ellie De La Cruz right between first and second. That's into right field. His second hit tonight. Well, break didn't seem to slow him down much.
1: No kidding. Well, that's another thing that we're going to have to, you know, keep an eye on in the second half. For Ellie, he's played every game for pretty much the past 2 years, including the All-Star game.
0: Right.
1: And has had really no time off of his feet. Well, having the time on the DL this year and the All-Star breakoff, I am expecting an explosive second half from Ellie De La Cruz, and so far, so good.
0: He wasn't exactly dormant in the first half either. Already a career first half for him. So he's on at first base now with two outs for Sal Stewart. Sal worked a walk his last time up. Ellie dancing off the bag at first. Seems to be feeling pretty well on his feet. Draws a throw, and he's back safely. I think that's the other thing. I think the legs are starting to look better for De La Cruz, too.
1: Yeah. He will run more this second half. I mean, but I agree completely. I know he wasn't an all-star, oddly enough, because I feel like this is the best version of Ellie we've seen.
0: Ellie dancing off the bag, but they caught him at the perfect moment. They pick him off. So he was kind of getting that Running start at first, right as Hughes turned to fire to first, and they pick off De La Cruz, and he's erased to end the Reds' fifth inning. We go to the bottom of the fifth, halfway through it already at Coors Field, still 1-0 in favor of the Reds on the Reds Radio Network.
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0: Singer's perfect through four as he deals with T.J. Rumfield leading off the Rockies' fifth. Rumfield struck out his first time up. Singer has four of those, and he gets a wave and a miss at a first pitch slider. Rumfield down the count.
1: I feel like both of these pitchers have done a really nice job attacking the strike zone, getting strike one, mixing in the breaking ball.
0: A little bit high with a fastball on the inside corner, 1-1.
1: And for that reason, and the walk numbers being nearly non-existent, one walk for Hughes.
0: The 1-1, way off the inside corner, two balls and a strike on Rumfield.
1: The pitch counts for both guys are in very good order. That's pitch number 50 coming up for Brady here in the fifth.
0: Two balls, one strike on the Rockies' leadoff man here in the fifth inning. He swings and loops one short left center. Ellie out, can't get it. That's going to fall in. First base runner of the night for the Rockies is T.J. Rumfield. The leadoff single here in the fifth, a little blooper.

0: Bielli's able to catch it. 1-0 on Kyle Karros, and the pitch to Karros, ugly swing at a 1-0 slider, and the count is even. One ball, one strike. Reds are up 1-0 here in the bottom of the fifth inning. Toyota Tundra is with you for the long haul. 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Ground ball right to Arroyo, to Ellie one. On to first, high but in time. No, safe. I don't know if that pulled Sal off the bag or what, but Andy Fletcher, the first base umpire and crew chief, very nonchalantly called Kyle Karros safe.
1: Nonchalantly. I think it did pull him off, but I was still waiting for the ring up. Oh, yeah.
0: Yeah, it was crossed. That was one of the slower developing double plays for the Reds. And you wonder, yeah, definitely pulled him off the bag. You wonder if Arroyo had a little trouble getting that ball out of his glove there with the flip to Ellie, because that looked like a tailor-made double play ball. But the Reds only get one. Karros will reach on the fielder's choice.
1: Well, I think that sped Ellie up a little bit, and that's something.
0: 0-1, ground ball to first, and by the first baseman, Stewart, diving to his right. Karros will turn at second and dig for third and make it easily on the ground ball single by Castro, just past Stewart at first. And now they're at the corners with only one out in the fifth.
1: Ellie's been so good defensively this year, and I think it's because he's slowed the game down. Because it took Edwin Arroyo that split second longer to get the ball out of his glove to Ellie, I feel the play developed quickly and it sped Ellie up, and that what's caused the bad throw. But he's been really good, and I love rubbing that in the face of all the people who wanted to move him to center last year.
0: First pitch off the inside corner. Who are you talking about? 1-0, the count. First and third, one away. Troy Johnston, the batter. Hey, sometimes it's okay to be wrong.
1: I wouldn't know. Anyhow.
0: 1-0 on Johnston. Singer to the plate. Johnston takes off the inside corner, and it's a two-ball, no-strike count.
1: I kind of was talking to you before we got on about the numbers on some of these guys with runners in scoring position. This gentleman here's it's 392.
0: Castro off the bag at first. The pitch. A swing and a foul at home plate off the bat of Johnston. Barely got a piece of it.
1: Umpires are still on island time, apparently, after the All-Star break. They're taking their time to give somebody some you-know-what.
0: And it's a two-ball, one-strike count on Johnston. And now Tyler Stevenson started out from behind home plate. Asked for time and I think wanted to reset Brady a little bit there.
1: Maybe reset the clock.
0: Mm-hmm. Two balls, one strike. Here comes, and it's in the air. Deep enough to center to get the run home from third. Friedel sets up under it, makes the catch. The runner tags at first and third. The runner at first stays. The runner at third will score. Karros is home with the Rockies' first run tonight. Sack fly to center for Johnston, scoring Karros. And the Rockies have tied it at one.
1: That's a nice job by Johnston to get the job done there. Those are things where, you know, we talked early, you score some more, and you score until the bell rings, I think is how you worded it. Those missed opportunities in the first start to feel harder to swallow when you watch the other team take advantage of their opportunity.
0: Pitch in for a strike to Tyler Freeman. In this, make no mistake, this is the only opportunity the Rockies have had tonight, but they've cashed in. Reds have five hits, the Rockies with just two, both of them this inning. The pitch on the ground to Ellie, moving to his left glove. No, he doesn't. He got a glove on it, but the ball stayed. Ellie kept going to his left. Freeman will reach on what will probably go as a hit, even though it could very easily be an error on De La Cruz.
1: Now, because I just said, sometimes it's okay to be wrong. Remember, I was talking about how Ellie's so good at that should be an error all day. But I think you have to expect a little bit of slop coming out of the break. Now, these guys are professionals. It's their job. Did Ellie go back to wherever he lives. And

0: ground balls 3 days. You know, the speed of the game is different. It is, sneaks up on you when you haven't done it in a few days. I know you think 4 days, well, it's a big deal.
1: It'll go as a fielder's choice E6. Runner moving up to second base on the error. First and second base, two outs. Ezekiel Tovar, the batter. Tovar swings, slices one deep but foul toward the right field corner. Nothing and one, and I think that is exactly how that should have been scored.
0: This is an inning. I know it's not going to go down as an unearned run because there's, other than that, had been no error committed, but a double play that needs to be turned at the big league level doesn't get turned, and there's your run.
1: The 0-1, a little bit low. And you may think, well, they still got a hit after that. They did. But that hit, standing at first base with nobody scoring, and the sac fly ends the inning.
0: Yeah.
1: And it's not a sac fly, it's just a fly out pitch. Bounced foul, third base side. One ball and two strikes on Ezekiel Tovar. Tovar grounded out of the first baseman his first time up. Well, 1-2. Again, sliced foul off the right side, out of play. One ball, two strikes on Tovar. Runners at first and second base with two outs. Tovar just two for his last 28. A 1-2. And it's on the ground. Hayes to his left. Gobbles it up. Goes the short way to Arroyo, covering at second, forcing out Freeman, ending the Rockies' fifth. But they get a run to tie it, and we head to the sixth. Reds and Rockies tied 1-1 on the Reds Radio Network.
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1: Game's tied at one as the Reds bat now in the sixth inning. Sal Stewart comes to the plate to get it started. Sal has been on both times he's been up. He was at the plate when Ellie was picked off first base, ending the fifth. Reds and Rockies tied at one. First pitch to Stewart on the inside corner for a called strike, and it's nothing and one.
0: What do you have as your biggest takeaway from the first half of this? Take a moment, but individually.
1: Fouled back 0-2 on Sal Stewart. Well, I think one thing is how quickly Sal made the adjustment. He wins player of the month, the opening month of the season. The league adjusts to him, and then he adjusted immediately, and he's been on a tear ever since. Now, that's one. I think the other, the 0-2 pitch, Sal fouls it back, still 0-2. I've been very surprised, I think is the best way to put it, at the fact that the starters have not been getting as deep into games as I would have expected.
6: Yeah.
1: Because Terry Francona is not a manager that's in a hurry to pull his starters. 0-2 pitch. Swinging and a miss. Got him. Breaking ball down and away. And he showed that last year.
6: Yeah.
1: Guys went the distance a couple of times.
6: Yep. Once guys have earned it in his eyes, he gives them leash to extend that pinch count past 100. He hasn't had many opportunities like that. I think there's been a couple seven-inning starts.
1: Yeah, hardly any. So, and I think because of that, I think that's been...
6: worn the bullpen down some?
1: Yeah. One out. Here's J.J. Bleda. First pitch to Bleda, and he fouls it left side out of play, and the count is nothing and one. What would be yours?
6: Well... I was talking with a buddy of mine walking around town today, and he's kind of asking for the state of the Reds, and I think I'll give it a second.
1: Here's the 0-1 to J.J. Bleda, breaking ball and a good one in for a strike, 0-2.
6: Is the fact that now that the rotation's gotten healthy again, there's some stability within the lineup, I guess I'm surprised that Tito hasn't found the right words to kind of get them out of their own way. Because I think this is a talented team.
1: Yeah. Here's the 0-2 pitch to J.J. Bleda off the outside corner.
6: And that's with some diamonds in the rough at J.J. Bleda. And Nathaniel Lowe's been a really nice addition. You didn't think Sal would grow this fast.
1: I expect Ellie to have a big year, and he has.
6: Yeah.
1: But we didn't expect Blake Dunn to be as big of a contributor as he has been. Now,
6: Right. Now
1: on the injured list, on the men, doing better. The pitch is high, 2-2 on Bleda. But I'll be the first to admit, T.J. Friedl was one of the best leadoff hitters in the game last year.
6: Yes, he was.
1: I did not expect to see the drop-off we've seen from him at all.
6: Nope.
1: And I also thought this would be a huge bounce-back year for Matt McClain, and it has not.
6: It has not.
1: 2-2 on J.J. Bleda.
6: Yeah, I think some of the instability with the lineup as far as, you know, the in and out, there was the revolving door in right field with Marte, and then it was, you know, done, and Dane Myers was a big piece of it early, and that wasn't the way that it was supposed to have gone.
1: Here's the 2-2 to Bleda, and he takes down and in, and the count fills up 3-2.
6: But, I mean, the players got to go out there on the field, but I think, you know, and Tito's been through and seen everything that there is that the game has to offer and has always found a way to be successful. So some of it is him finding the right word to give to those players so that the light bulb goes on a little bit.
1: Three balls, two strikes on Bleda, and here's the payoff. Check swing. He didn't offer at it, and he works the walk. But I'll say this, for a guy like Matt McClain, if you ask me, do I still believe that Matt McClain is a good player and will be a good player? Absolutely.
6: Yeah.
1: I mean, I still definitely do not think that ship has sailed by any means. It's just a matter of unlocking it and getting it going again. I just think he's too talented of a player. Jimmy Herget is ready to go in the Rockies bullpen, and Warren Schaefer is the Rockies manager, and he has made his way to the mound, and that's going to be it for Gabriel Hughes. He will exit with one out in the sixth and a runner at first base in a tie ball game. 1-1 in the sixth. We'll tell you all about the new Rocky pitcher when we come back on the Reds Radio Network.
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11: Wolvers mustard pitching change. Let's put some mustard on it. It's former Red great Jimmy Herget. He was there, the Reds' sixth-round pick in 2015. This is his 26th game now of the 26th season. He's had a pretty good one, 3.6 ERA, 25 innings, 26 strikeouts. He's got Spencer Steer to deal with.
1: First pitch to Steer is off the outside corner. The count is 1-0. Steer 0 for 2, a strikeout and a fly out to center. Runner at first base with one out. Reds and Rockies are tied at 1 in the sixth. Herget drafted out of the University of South Florida, home of our good friend Chris Welsh. 1-0 pitch. This ball's crushed. Left field deep. Back goes Moniak. He turns, looks. It is gone. A two-run blast for Spencer Steer. Out of here to left. And that has put the Reds on top. His 200th career extra base hit.
11: Good for Spencer Steer, man. What a great addition he's been to this organization. I think he's been kind of their poster child for the selfless approach at the plate. Now, he didn't get it done in the first inning. He was one of the guys that struck out. But just a really nice short swing. And we said, sleeping in his own bed, hitting 400 to this ballpark. Well, crank that number up.
1: Now Eugenio Suarez. He swings and fouls it over by Tyler Stevenson waiting on deck. And the count is nothing and one. So that home run by Steers put the Reds back in front. 3-1. Steer's 15th home run of the year, RBIs 38 and 39. The 0-1. Suarez pops it foul off the right. That's out of play. The count is 0-2. Suarez has now reached safely in 17 straight. Doubled into the right field corner with one out in the fourth. And now Suarez seems to be having a little trouble with his, I don't know if he's having trouble with his batting glove or his wrist or his hand or what. But he's out of the box. Terry Francona's out talking with him. And now here comes Sean McQueeney. And yeah, he was definitely grimacing, shaking out that left hand after that last swing. And keep in mind, remember, he got hit on that hand and is wearing a special guard over it. I wonder if maybe that swing tweaked a little something. Boy, you don't want to see that, especially the way he started to swing the bat here lately.
11: No doubt.
1: 0-2 on Suarez. Back in there now. Says he's fine. 0-2 pitch. And Suarez swings and fouls this off to the right side. Out of play. Still 0-2.
11: It's pretty rare to see the manager beat the athletic trainer out.
1: Mm-hmm.
11: You know, I mean, Tito was right out there, and I think I saw him apologize to Sean McQueeney out the way after. Sorry I got out there so quick.
1: He's closer to home in the dugout. 0-2, Suarez goes out. Drives this high and deep to left. Moniak back, out of room, looks up, that's gone. Back-to-back Jack Steer and Suarez. 4-1 Reds.
11: And he one-handed it with the hand that's now protected. He just reached out in front of home plate. Left hand only on the bat, it appeared. And he Coors Fielded it out of here. Guess the hand's okay.
1: Looks good to me.
11: Yeah.
1: That home run pulls him within two of Eric Davis for 10th on the Reds' all-time list.
11: So Spencer Steer, a home run for extra base hit number 200 in his career, and then Gino with home run number 201 of his Reds' career.
1: And now Tyler Stevenson. And it's a strike to Steve-O, nothing and one.
11: And that'll now go back in three games in a row with a home run for Gino Suarez. So maybe that hot streak is upon us.
1: So much for the All-Star break, cooling guys off.
6: Yes. Yeah.
1: Strike to Stevenson on the outside corner. Now Suarez talking about that hand with Sean McQueenie in the Reds dugout, saying, no, no, no, it's all good. Didn't you see that swing?
6: Yeah. Did you watch? What game are you watching?
1: Told you it's good. Stevenson takes outside.
6: Well, you just like to see the Reds come right back and answer after a longer inning for Brady Singer. He's still in good shape as far as his pitch count is concerned, but you know they felt like he gave a run away there a little bit defensively, and to come back out and put up the three spots so far.
1: 1-2 is outside, 2-2.
6: Good to see.
1: That is a team picking itself up.
6: Yes.
1: And you make some defensive miscues. One went down as an error. Probably shouldn't have given up anything. But then the guys come to the plate and pick him up. 2-2. And Stevenson yanks one but pulled it foul down the left field line past the tarp. Still two balls and two strikes on Tyler Stevenson.
6: And interestingly enough, Jimmy Hergen, that's not in his repertoire, is to give up the home run ball. The career high he's given up, and now he's pitched some games in Colorado, 7 in a season. Those are his second and third allowed of the year.
1: The 2-2 and a wave and a miss. Stevenson's down on strikes for the third time tonight. So two away. That's the first batter that Jimmy Hergett has retired, and now he will get T.J. Friedl. Hergett back into his windup, and he brings it home, and Friedl takes a breaking ball that hangs up and away for ball one. 1-0 on T.J. Friedl. Friedl is grounded short, popped out to third. Here's the right-hander's 1-0. And it's swung on, skied in the air over by the Reds' third base dugout. Karros over with room. He'll make the catch near the Reds' dugout railing. That'll do it for the Reds in the sixth with a fruitful sixth. The Reds played three on back-to-back homers. A two-run blast by Steer to put the Reds back in front. And then A. Eugenio Suarez adds on back-to-back with Steer. It is 4-1 Reds as we go to the bottom of the sixth in Denver on the Reds Radio Network.
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0: Top of the order for the Rockies. Reds are up 4-1. Bottom of the sixth inning here at Coors Field, and Brady Singer's back at it. His first pitch is ripped on a line foul. First base side of the count, nothing and one on Jake McCarthy.
1: I think you're starting to see now with a couple of bats under their belts, the swings are starting to look better even within game one, you know, after the long layoff from the break. I mean, the timing is starting to show up a little bit more, some better passes at the ball. Obviously, the couple homers last inning for the Reds.
0: The 0-1 pitch to Jake McCarthy. Fouled away. Reds and Rockies both held a workout here at Coors Field last night. And Terry Francona talking about it in the pregame show today that the Reds had a little opposite field hitting practice. And it turned into a competition. The 0-2 pitch, breaking ball in the dirt, didn't go. And the count is 1-2 on Jake McCarthy. It was actually Eugenio Suarez that won the contest last night. He goes, but the guys, man, they really got into it. He goes, look, it was fun, but it's something that this team needs to do a good job of. On the ground, up the middle, off the backhand, heel of the glove of the Red second baseman, Edwin Arroyo, and it'll go deflecting on into center before Arroyo can corral it, but McCarthy is aboard to begin the sixth inning, and you can file that away again on another play. Tough play, but a play that you expect a big leaguer to make, but it looked like Arroyo just kind of got caught in between hops there, moving to his right.
1: Yeah, I think that was going to be a tough one to pull off just because, like you said, he had to kind of angle himself backwards to run out to center field, essentially, on the backhand. And was going to throw against his body to try to get the left-handed hitting McCarthy, who had a little bit of a head start out of the box because of it.
0: And it does go as a base hit. It had wicked top spin on it. 1-0, the first pitch missing down low on a breaking ball to Moniak, and the 1-0 in there for a called strike. Hitting at this park, Moniak has been really good. OPS over 1,000, hitting 359 here. On the road, a much different tale. Hitting for less power, hitting for less average. You wonder if that will impact teams' interest in Moniak when the trade deadline gets here.
1: Yeah, you talked about that. You would think it would be more of the average hitter who comes and has his numbers explode at Coors Field, right? Because their sights are already off a little bit. I mean, there's no doubt this guy's talented. He, like I mentioned earlier, was the number one overall pick, but it's a pretty stark contrast.
0: Runner on at first, nobody out. One ball, two strikes on Moniak, and Singer brings it home. Moniak skies one high in the air. Routine for Friedel in center. He will set up under it, make the catch. McCarthy's back to first to tag, but he'll stay right there. And that's the first out here in the sixth inning. Western and Southern Financial Group wants to strike out cancer all season long. Every time a Reds pitcher strikes out a batter, Western and Southern donates to support cancer research, education, and care in the greater Cincinnati area. When it comes to fighting cancer, we're all in this together. Hunter Goodman's up there 0 for 2 tonight. Couple of strikeouts against the right-handed throwing Singer. First pitch. And Goodman didn't want to, but looked silly at a fastball up and in. Nothing and one on Hunter Goodman. And Singer has elevated that fastball just enough
1: just
0: to kind of show it.
1: I think that's well said, sir, because he's done a nice job at the bottom of the zone, but you have to continue to delay steal.
0: Runner goes, throw to second, and he's in there. So McCarthy slides in ahead of the tag from Arroyo, and that'll be the 16th stolen base of the year for McCarthy.
1: So some of that felt delayed because Tyler didn't come right out of his crouch to make the throw. So there's been a little bit of snoozing going on in the middle infield tonight with some of the plays not made, the double play not turned, and maybe not attacking the bag quite as aggressively as you'd like to see them there.
0: 0-2, though, on Goodman. The pitch was called a strike on a fastball down the heart of the plate, and now Singer's 0-2 pitch. And he tried to tease him with a slider down and away, but that pitch was never a strike.
1: But yeah, that was a great observation, Tommy. He has elevated enough because even if you're quality at the bottom of the strike zone, those guys are just going to set their sights to the bottom of the strike zone. So you've got to be able to change that eye level.
0: Well, wave and a miss. Got him swinging the third time tonight that Hunter Goodman has struck out against Brady Singer. Singer with five tonight and two gone in the sixth. And here's TJ Rumfield.
1: Bad night to be a catcher. Catchers are over six with six punch-outs. Better win an ABS challenge, boys.
0: It's tough living tonight behind
1: the dish. Tough living tonight. Tools of ignorance.
0: TJ Rumfield, the batter now. Runner at second with two outs. First pitch on the way. Up and away for ball one to Rumfield. Rumfield struck out in the second inning, singled in the fifth. Bats with a man in scoring position, but two outs here in the sixth inning. Leadoff single, then the steal of second by McCarthy. And the pitch is popped into the air. Right field, playable for Sears, who's coming on toward right center. He'll get there in stride to make the catch. Side retired. And a nice job by Singer to work around the leadoff base hit here in the sixth. Still 4-1 Reds at the end of six on the Reds Radio Network.
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9: Tommy Tripp remembers what it's like to do radio. Spent a lot of time on TV there, Rick, lately, bud. Yeah, we're doing radio now. We've got a pitching change, which is why I'm talking. Victor Vodnik, and for the Rockies to face, we'll go with Edwin Arroyo, Key Brian Hayes, back to the top of the order, and Ellie De La Cruz.
0: So Vodnik takes over for Jimmy Herget.
9: Thank you for the runs, Jimmy Herget.
0: Reds are up 4-1. Here's Arroyo. Reds have hit back-to-back homers 9 times now this year.
9: 9 times.
0: First pitch to Arroyo. Line to center, but there's the center fielder McCarthy to make the catch running in from center. And there's one out in the seventh. The reason Sam was making that comment about being on radio. We haven't done the trivia question yet, Sam's favorite part of the night.
9: Well, I mean, I don't know. I'm trying to remember how I'm supposed to do this. And then I remember you had a little bit of a break, too, so I'll take it easy on you.
0: Okay, thanks. That's
9: you got
0: too kind.
9: You got a coach.
0: All right, here we go. It's time for the Reds Hall of Fame and Museum trivia question of the game. Key Brian Hayes takes inside. The count is 1-0. It is Reds Rockies trivia.
9: Okie dokie.
0: This series. The pitcher who led the 2007 National League champion Rockies in victories with 17 pitched briefly for the Reds later in his career. Who is that pitcher? A. Jeff Francis. B. Denny Nagel. Or C. Ramon Ortiz. It's 2-0 on Key Brian Hayes. 2-0 pitch fouled off to the right side. It's 2-1.
9: It is with certainty, Jeff Francis.
0: Oh, like some degree.
9: Like I'm pretty positive. Like
0: if we were to say, we'll use the scouting scale.
9: 2080?
0: Yeah.
9: I'd say he's 75.
0: Oh, what? Hall of Fame.
9: Well, because I know Jeff Francis played with the Reds when I was on the team.
0: Ground ball to short, low throw, and Rumfield can dig it. That's going to go bounding away, and Key Brian Hayes is down to second base. Well, I'd be foolish then if you're that certain to not go with your answer. I was thinking maybe Denny Nagel, but that was only just a hunch.
9: Yeah, well, I remember Jay Bruce used to call him Jeffy Franchise for some reason. At that point, Jeff Francis was,
1: definitely by today's standards slopping it up there, but man, he was had that odd arm angle and dot 91 mile an hour heaters and backdooring little cutters, and he won some ball games there. Yeah, so I'm going to go with Jeff Francis.
0: That would be A. Ellie swings, hits it right back up the middle, off the glove of the pitcher. The third baseman, Caros, picks it up without a play. Hayes ends up at third. Third hit of the night for Ellie. And the Reds have them at the corners with only one out here in the seventh, looking to add to their 4-1 lead.
1: I also kind of forgot that you were supposed to answer that question.
0: Well, I also get to answer.
1: Oh, well, I know. Well, I don't know. Well, see, now I'm new to this.
0: What did you screw up?
1: Well, I shouldn't have said how certain I was, so you could have guessed.
0: So you could have guessed something else,
1: and you'd have been wrong.
0: Oh, that's
1: and then,
0: all.
1: And then you could go, "What do you want to change your answer?" And I don't, but you might have.
0: That's all part of it.
1: Okay,
0: that's okay. You didn't do anything wrong. There were no violations there whatsoever. After a committee review of what went on,
1: okay. It
0: has been ruled all clean. Okay. You're good.
1: No ABS challenge.
0: Not inconclusive. Nope. No need to call New York.
1: All right.
0: Everything's good. Copacetic. First and third, they checked on the pitcher. It hit his glove. He's fine. Here's Sal Stewart. Sal's been on twice. A hit and a walk. He struck out his last time up. As an RBI tonight, the pitch. And he swings and fouls it back to the right out of play. Nothing and one on Sal Stewart. It's late in the game, so we won't keep you in too much suspense.
1: I was going to say, you're about to have to... We probably got some other stuff we got to do.
0: We'll answer it in the bottom of the seventh.
1: Okay, cool.
0: So we won't keep you waiting too terribly long. Of course, sometimes I just forget to answer it altogether.
1: That's fine.
0: 0-1 on Sal Stewart, the pitch. Hit in the air, right center field. There is the center fielder, McCarthy, fading that way. Tagging at third, Hayes. Catch is made. Ellie tags at first. The throw comes to second. Ellie stays. Hayes scores, and it's 5-1 Reds on the sack fly by Sal Stewart. And right there, I mean,
1: he's just been so good at it. It's so,
0: so
1: advanced
0: good.
1: For a rookie to come up and shorten his swing. Understand he's just trying to move the ball to the right side or into the air. And he... Think about the number of opportunities this team has had, runners in scoring position in the first half. And he's on a list with Pete Alonso and Albert Pujols for RBIs by a rookie before the half. Based on sheer opportunity, it's crazy to think that he reached those numbers.
0: First pitch in for a strike, and the count is nothing and one on J.J. Blade. Well, I just, it tells you how good he's been. And I think that's the thing. The bare minimum on a play like that is get the run home from third. You want a hit, sure,
1: yeah.
0: But at the very least, find a way to get the ball in the air to get him home.
1: Yep. And that's his pitch selection, I think, and just kind of being able to, we talked about the speed of the game and slowing the game down, is not letting yourself get ambushed, but be anticipatory of what you think is coming for you and what you're going to be able to do with it. And curtail your swing to that. I was felt like a way too many syllables in a sentence for me, but I think you know what I'm saying.
0: Been playing some Scrabble. Vodnik spins in a breaking ball for a called strike. 1-2 now on J.J. Blade. Runner at first, De La Cruz. He's there with two outs. The Reds have a run home here in the seventh and lead it 5-1.
1: Score some more, score until the bell rings.
0: Bingo. You got it. That's the recipe to win here. 1-2 pitch. Swing and a foul tip. The catcher, Goodman, holds on to strike three, inning over. But the Reds do cash in on an opportunity here in the seventh. It's now 5-1. 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
14: Hi, this is Tim O'Connell, Senior Vice President of Ballpark Operations at the Cincinnati Reds. From the first pitch to final out, SBM ensures every seat shines. Our custodial teams keep ballparks spotless so fans can focus on the game and not the grime.
0: Singer still on for the Reds. We're at the bottom of the seventh inning, 5-1 in favor of the Red Lakes. Singer's only surrendered one so far to this point. He's looked good. His first pitch is a cut and a miss by Karros on a breaking ball. The count is nothing and one on Eric Karros.
1: He's looked really good, and I think you can point to the success that he's had now over his last six, this being seventh start. It's first pitch strike. I feel like, especially with the guy who doesn't have overwhelming stuff, it is critical for you to get into the count and be from a position of power, right? I mean, you want to be in the position of power. 1-0 and 0-1 count. The 0-0 count swings the count so much in favor of one guy or the other, and he's been in control of it.
0: I said Eric, it's Kyle Karros, and he swings and misses a breaking ball down and away, and he's down on strike. Well, Eric's his dad.
1: But tonight for Brady, that's 17 of 23, first pitch strikes. So his last time out, I was reading some of the things on him. His last time out, when he was in the head of the count against the Phillies, they were 0 for 10. The start before that held batters to 0 for 10 when he was in the head of the count. So that is a big-time recipe for Brady Singer that he's whipping up again tonight.
0: That seems so accurate. Doesn't it?
1: Well, yeah.
0: 1-0 on Willie Castro. Singer's 1-0 pitch. Castro takes off the inside corner.
1: I mean, obviously I know that if you get a first pitch strike, like you're putting yourself, but and it's something about the Tampa Rays and the way they do things. A couple years ago that they had their pitchers
0: 2-0 in the air to left. That's T.J. Friedel out there now going back on it in a hurry. On the track, out of room, it's gone. And he falls behind Castro 2-0, ends up giving up an opposite field home run. And it is 5-2 Reds.
1: Now, Castro's a guy that coming into this ballgame had some success against Brady Singer. The average wasn't high, but did hit. The hits were for power. Had a couple home runs and 20 at-bats against him. But, yeah, just underscores the conversation topic, which get ahead and counts, and you're going to put yourself in a good position. But the Tampa Rays had their bullpen guys wearing shirts around that said, I think it was 64%,
0: yeah,
1: which was led the league in first pitch strikes the year before. And that's what they were focused on, and that tells me it's something you should be focused on.
0: First pitch fastball called a ball. Stevenson thought it was a strike. And the big board here in Denver says it was, in fact, a strike.
15: Called to return.
1: Tyler Stevenson.
15: Strike.
0: So it goes from first pitch ball to a first pitch strike, which is a big advantage, as we just outlined, for Brady Singer. 0-1 on Troy Johnston. Dane Myers, by the way, has taken over in center with Friedel moving to left. The pitch is off the outside corner. J.J. Blade is out.
1: Good to see him.
0: Great.
1: Man, that was scary.
0: I still... He got back relatively quickly when you look at the swan dive into the left center field wall.
1: Yeah, they continue to show it on the TV broadcast, and I could only watch it the one time. I was very concerned, so welcome back, Dane Myers.
0: Here's the 2-1 pitch to Johnston. Weakly rolled on the ground to first. Stewart scoops it up, takes it himself, three unassisted as we pause for station identification. 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
0: With Sam LeCure, I'm Tommy Thrall. Great to be with you from Coors Field in Denver. And Now Tyler Stevenson out to chat here with Brady Singer before they go to work against the right-handed hitting Tyler Freeman.
1: Veteran move from a veteran catcher to the veteran pitcher. He was hustling over to cover first base in this altitude. I know it was a 80-foot run. And he's out there and he's pitching and he's a professional athlete. It takes it out of you a little bit. So just a few extra seconds. Don't want to mess up his rhythm, but you want to make sure his power ribbon is back to full before he continues on what's been a really nice outing.
0: His 91st pitch of the game as he deals with Tyler Freeman. Swinging a weak grounder foul, third base side. Brock Burke getting ready out in the Reds bullpen. Hey, Reds fans, Kroger gives you more ways to save. Low prices in every aisle, digital coupons in the app, and fuel points to save up to a dollar per gallon. Kroger, official grocery partner of the Reds. The 0-1 to Freeman. And it's down too low, and that leaving the count at one ball and one strike. We owe you an answer to our trivia question. Sam over here pacing, trying to figure out if his confidence is going to be backed up.
1: It is.
0: Okay. The pitcher who led the
1: I was actually thinking about is if Tyler Stevenson could strike out more guys with ABS challenges than he struck out tonight himself.
0: He's close. Pitch down low. It is 2-1 now. The pitcher who led the 2007 National League champion Rockies in victories with 17 pitched briefly for the Reds later in his career. Pitches a strike. Who is that pitcher? A. Jeff Francis, B. Denny Nagel, or C. Ramon Ortiz? I followed your lead and said A. Jeff Francis because you said with a fair degree of certainty.
1: Oh, boy. Don't do it to me.
0: Well, you're certain. You shouldn't even be worried.
1: Well,
0: 2-2's outside.
1: You said it was okay to be wrong, and I said, well, y'all wouldn't know, and now there's like seven things in this game I've been wrong about, so.
0: How do your feet taste? Answer is A, Jeff Francis. You got it right. The left-hander led the National League, or the 2007 National League champion Rockies with 17 wins. Soft roller to first. Stewart has it. Racing to the bag beats Freeman, side retired. But a solo homer from Willie Castro has pulled the Rockies now within three. It is 5-2 Reds as we head to the eight on the Reds Radio Network.
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1: Jeff Criswell to the mound for the Rockies here in the top of the eighth inning. We'll face Spencer Steer. And the last time the Rockies brought in somebody to face Spencer Steer, he hit a homer. So let's do some of that again. Hit just the third outing for Criswell on the season. He's unscored upon thus far. Uses a slider about half the time. Runs a fastball up to about 96.
2: Right-hander against right-hander. First pitch, and Steer drives this one high in the air, deep toward right center field. McCarthy on the run, can't get it. It's off the wall, and it caroms away. Rolling along the track back toward center, picked up at the wall. They're waving him around. Here's the relay to the plate. The throw.
3: That's it! Oh!
2: Steer with an inside-the-park home run. You knew the Rockies were in trouble when the ball hit off the wall and rolled along the track parallel to the fence all the way back to the 415 sign after hitting in right center.
1: Oh, man. But Spence was on his horse right from the get-go.
2: His second home run of the night needs oxygen.
1: Yeah. The hard one. Oh, he likes hitting here. I bet he don't like running here, though.
2: Now, Eugenio Suarez.
1: Oh, that was fun.
2: A strike. Willie Harris waved him around, and he was able to dive in head first. The throw home got away, but he was in there regardless.
1: I think so. He pulled you out of your seat there, partner.
2: He did. And Suarez swings and pops this one high into the air to Willie Castro, and that'll be handled with ease by Castro for the out.
1: Two swings, two different pitchers, two different kinds of homers.
2: He's probably sitting there on the bench thinking, man, it's
1: like somebody sub in for me. Yeah. This is going to take a minute for me to recover.
2: Take some
1: Hell,
2: pitches,
1: Brady
2: boy.
1: Brady Singer covers the first base, and Tyler Stevenson had to go out there. What do you think Spencer feels like?
2: And the pitch to Stevenson is inside for ball one. He's probably also thinking it's a heck of a lot easier when you just hit it over the fence.
1: Yeah, I like that style. But that was fun.
2: That's way more thrilling.
1: Yeah, it was.
2: 1-0 on Stevenson. Check swing didn't go.
1: And I feel like I'll just take the opportunity since it provided itself. Willie Harris, I feel like, has done a great job as the third base coach this year. And my eyes were on him wondering what he was going to do.
2: Right.
1: When I saw him kind of get down to a knee and start winding him on, I got pretty fired up.
2: Away
1: you stood up.
2: That's on the short list of most exciting plays in baseball.
1: Oh, yeah. And it'll happen here.
2: Just like that. Hit right off that Reds bullpen gate in right center field. That's where the wall angles to the center field fence. Stevenson fouls back to 2-1, and it's 2-2.
1: Yeah, I feel like that's plenty of a homer in a lot of parks to carry out of the field.
2: Yeah, I thought so too, but that was only about a third of the way up the wall here. Of course, that's a high wall out there. All the way, from the right field corner to center field. And Stevenson takes down and away. Three balls, two strikes. Two pitch. It's sharply through the left side. Base hit Tyler Stevenson. So he struck out three times. Came in smoking hot, but now he's got a base hit. A solid single pulled through the hole on the left side for a one-out hit. And now TJ Friedel

0: We're going to figure out what this giveaway is, man. I haven't seen this ballpark this full since I played a July 4th game here about 100 years ago.
1: Check swing, pitch high. The count is 1-0.
0: And it is hot during the afternoons here in Denver currently, but boy, it is pleasant right now.
1: You'd be hard-pressed to find a city in the big leagues with nicer nights.
0: Mm-hmm.
1: Down and away to T.J. Friedl. It's a two-ball, no-strike count.
0: You probably liked this better than San Diego, which gets a little cooler in the
1: evening. Yeah, this is way better. Yeah. Although I have San Diego on the short list of nice parks, too. I mean, that place is beautiful.
0: Oh, yeah.
1: 2-0 on Friedl. And it's in off the plate. I just like the way this is laid out better.
0: The ballpark itself, yeah. Or just the evening? I mean,
1: no, just the ballpark itself.
0: Oh,
1: yeah.
0: I was trying to get to the batter's eye here earlier when we were kind of describing the park. It's a forest.
1: Well, it's like 3-0 pitch. And Friedl takes high on the inside corner, ball four. It's like they just took a section of the mountains and just dropped it out in center field.
0: Yep.
1: Like they just cut it right out of the mountains. It's got it's a forest, like you said, with several different kinds of trees.
0: Pine.
1: And then it's literally got a pond and a creek rolling through it.
0: Yeah.
1: You can go out on a hike out there.
0: that's about as long as a hike as I want to go on.
1: You might even see some squirrels, some nature.
0: Oh, there's bird life out there.
1: I bet there are.
0: There are.
1: Now the pitching coach, Alon Leishman, former Reds assistant pitching coach, out of the mound. It looks like Brady Singer's night is done. Boy, he threw the ball well tonight.
0: Man, just on the attack.
1: Like you said,
0: I don't think he had a walk.
1: You outlined it perfectly. Didn't walk a batter and punched out six.
0: Yeah.
1: Gave up two. Should have only given up one.
0: Right.
1: Both are earned. Four hits allowed. Was perfect through the first four innings of this game before a bloop single led off the fifth.
0: I mean, that's seven innings, three out of his last five outings.
1: Edwin Arroyo shows bunt, pulls the bat back, watches a strike. The count is nothing and one on Arroyo. Great. I mean, just a great start.
0: Yeah.
1: Nothing and one on Edwin Arroyo. First and second. Still only one out in the inning. The pitch just off the outside corner. One ball, one strike. Right-hander Criswell sets at the belt. And the 1-1. And Arroyo waves and misses. He's lined out twice after striking out his first time up. And like we've talked about, there is a whole lot of real estate in this Coors Field outfield.
0: I thought that ball, I can't remember, I think it was the Cubs series. Yeah, because it was, I can't think of the name of their right fielder. He hit a bullet to the right center field gap. Arroyo did from the right side, and this guy ran it down. And I thought, that's the swing that's going to get him going.
1: There's a line drive caught by the first baseman. Rumfield feeds Tovar at second to double off Tyler Stevenson. Nothing he could do. So a tough luck line into a double play ends the Reds' eighth, but they tack on one more thanks to the first inside the park home run since Noelvi Marte's last September against the Pirates. This time it's Spencer Steer. 6-2 Reds, middle of the eighth inning in Denver on the Reds Radio Network.
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0: This is a Wolvers mustard pitching change. Wolvers, put some mustard on it. I think that's how the Cowboy says it. We got Brock Burke in here to face the Rockies in the bottom of the eighth inning with the Reds up 6-2.
1: First pitch on the way to Ezekiel Tovar is in there for a called strike.
0: My note on him, I got a little note from him. Swings at everything. Takes first pitch strike.
1: Good note. 0-1 on Tovar. Need to fire your note guy.
0: Yeah, me.
1: Here's the 0-1 pitch. Tovar swings, fouls it back, and he's down to the count 0-2. That's a hang with him, I guess. Mm-hmm. Tovar 0-2, ground out to first and hit into a fielder's choice, ending the Rockies' fifth. Burke ready at the belt, and he's home of the 0-2. Up and away. Good job by Singer. Coming out of the gate here to start the second half, going deep into this game.
0: Yeah. I mean,
1: the last thing you want to do is put your bullpen in the bind right out of this gate.
0: No doubt about it. He was the perfect guy for it, and I'd imagine.
1: 1-2. Swing and a miss. Struck him out. Swings at everything.
0: Yeah, he started swinging. Note guy starting to earn his keep. I mean, you'd have to think a little bit from Terry Francona's standpoint. There was some thought to that as far as putting Brady in that position, a guy that you know can count on to pitch you deeper into the ballgame. He did just that, and it's looking good.
1: Now Jake McCarthy, first pitch to McCarthy is a breaking ball in there for ball one. Guess it wasn't in there. Looked like a pretty good pitch. It hung outside, though, so it was away. 1-0 on McCarthy. 1-0 pitch up where he could

0: 3-0 in there for a called strike. So you talk about a cup of coffee. That was more like a shot of espresso at the
1: Reds. Yeah, buddy.
0: Like a half shot. 3-1, the count on Jake McCarthy. Nobody on, one out. 6-2, Reds have the lead. Bottom of the eighth inning. Burke ready at the belt. The lefty's 3-1. And McCarthy went after the high fastball, but came up empty and accounts full 3-2.
1: Did Burke a favor there. That was well out of the zone. Would have been ball four. Now he's got a chance. Come all the way back.
0: Left-hander back home with it. And he leaves the slider up and in for ball four. So he strikes out the right-handed hitting Ezekiel Tovar. Then he walks the left-handed hitting Jake McCarthy. Now he'll get the left-handed hitting Mickey Moniak.
1: That just looks like his arm's not catching up to his body a little bit. Probably kind of falling down the mound a little bit. He will not see Mickey Moniak is...
0: Oh, no, he will.
1: Oh, he will?
0: He's got to face Moniak because that's the third batter.
1: Well, I think they're running somebody else out there, but I can't read his number from here.
0: Oh, you're right. It will be. That's what you're saying.
1: Yeah.
0: They're going to pinch hit Cole Carrig.
1: There we go.
0: Carrig off the bench to hit for Moniak. I thought you meant the Reds were going to make a change.
1: No.
0: My mistake.
1: All right. Hang in there. First time.
0: First day. Great minds think alike. Something like that. I don't think we qualify for that.
1: Yeah, I don't think
0: phrase.
1: We would either of us want to be put in that conversation with the other one. But I will say Cole Carrig has fared better against guys from the left side, which he's facing right now. Brock Burke, 280 against left-handed pitching.
0: Second rounder out of San Diego State. The 1-0 pitch. Bullet down the left field line. Foul.
1: I mean, I feel like the Reds pitching, obviously we talked about Brady and he did a great job. I don't feel like the Rockies have squared up a number of balls, and I say that just because that was one, but yes, there was opposite field homer. TJ Friedel made a nice play on the ball in right center field gap, but I don't feel like they've hit many balls on the screws tonight.
0: One ball, one strike. Burke's pitch in the dirt inside. Good block by Stevenson, and the runner stays put at first. Carrig only playing in his 32nd major league game. Got to the big leagues this year. Made his major league debut back on June the 9th. 24-year-old waits in the 2-1 pitch. And there's a little looper into short center field. Dane Myers will have to come in and play it on a bounce. Up to second base is McCarthy on the pinch hit single to center by Carrig. Two on, one out, and now the batter is Hunter Goodman.
1: There's a right-hander throwing in the Reds' bullpen. I'll have to pull out the binoculars. That is TJ Antone, who's been nails, and I thought this would be the guy that they'd want him ready for.
0: First pitch on the way. Goodman, a wave and a miss. Strike one. Goodman has struck out all three times he has been up. Came in hitting safely in each of his last four. But he is a serious, and I mean bona fide, power threat of the plate. Wave and a miss. And a breaking ball down, and he's behind the count, 0-2. Two on, one out. Burke gets the sign, readies, eyeballs the runner at second, and here he comes, 0-2 pitch. Swinging a little soft bouncer by the mound, Arroyo Fields tries to tag, safe, throw to first, they get the out. I think Arroyo missed the tag on Carrig going by. And that's maybe a play where you just come get a little bit more aggressively. You still have time to feed Ellie, and you got a chance for a double play
1: and,
0: that way.
1: And what's interesting is, I mean, I think it was during the Cubs series, right before the break, almost that

0: Identical play happened, and he couldn't decide whether he wanted to run and get it and field it, step on the bag, tag the runner. So he didn't. I mean, that's a really tough play. It's hard to know what to do because there's so much happening right around the bag. At least he got the out here. It may have been hard to turn to, but nice runners at second, third, two out.
1: You've also got a catcher running, so you have a little bit more time on the relay. First pitch is strike, nothing and one on the left-handed hitting T.J. Rumfield.
0: He's been great at second base, like we've said, but that is an example of the game speeding up on a young player in this league.
1: 0-1 on Rumfield. Burke's pitch, and Rumfield swings. High fly ball, deep right, steer back, near the track, with room, he's got it.
0: Boop.
1: And the inning is over. So the Rockies come up empty in the eighth. We go to the ninth. Reds up 6-2 on the Reds Radio Network.
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1: It is Silk Gridwell. Not to be confused with Griswold. On for the Rockies here in the ninth inning. Reds are up 6-2. Keep Brian Hayes up, and the first pitch is a little bit high for ball one. This kind of goes down as a tight ball game here in this part.
0: Yeah, I was going to say I'm not quite comfortable.
1: Hayes pounds it into the ground, but toward Willie Harris.
0: Especially because I thought it was 5-2, and I thought Rumfield hit a ball to the Rocky Mountains that induced that gulp. So I feel a little bit better.
1: It is a four-run lead.
0: That's four.
1: That should still qualify as a save here.
0: Yeah, right.
1: Bounce toward third. Big hop for Karros. He will field and throw across his body on the run toward home. In time. And they get the out. He was coming right in on that play, charging hard, and had to throw it across his body, but makes that play with ease for the first out of the ninth inning. Make sure you stay tuned after the game. It'll have the Reds post-game show, including the Toyota Tundra star of the game, highlights and scores and all that coming up once we're done here in Denver. Back to the top now, Ellie De La Cruz. A three-hit game working tonight for Ellie, 3-for-4. First pitch to him, and he takes a breaking ball off the outside corner. The count is 1-0. Reds and Rockies back at it again tomorrow. Game 2 of this 3-game set. It's a matinee. First pitch 3:10. Airtime is 2:40. 1-0. Ellie swings, drives this high, deep right center field. There it goes. It is gone. Into the Reds bullpen. Well, you've got to be a grown man to drive one out of there in this part of the park. And Ellie has just done it, and make no mistake, he is that. Fourth hit of the night is a round tripper for his 16th home run of the year, 7-2 Reds.
0: The rest did Ellie good, huh? Man, that was just a beautiful swing, and we've talked so much this year about how improved he's been from the right side, and he has. He's been among the best in all of baseball as far as the OPS numbers concerned. Left-handed, it's been solid, but that's four hits and a homer tonight left-handed, and that's a good sign because he's going to hit left-handed most nights.
1: And that was a missile. I mean, that looked like a good tee shot.
0: Yeah.
1: Down and fouled back. And whenever you see a home run with a trajectory like that, you love to see it because it wasn't a high, majestic home run. But, boy.
0: It was a line drive.
1: It was a line drive with some carry.
0: Yeah. Yep.
1: The 0-1 pitch to Sal Stewart. On the ground toward third, another chance for Karros. Kyle, that is. Low throw, but dug out by Rumfield for the out. Two away. Two down, and that'll bring Dane Myers up for the first time tonight. Myers just activated from the injured list today. Reds are glad to see him back. He will probably play some center field in this series.
0: Oh, yeah.
1: Rhett Lauder starts tomorrow. Rockies haven't named a starter yet for that game. And it's off the outside corner for ball one. So old Ed Undecided pitching the second game out of the All-Star break for the Rockies. One ball, no strikes on Dane Myers. The 1-0 pitch. Myers takes off the outside corner, 2-0. Rhett Lauder didn't spend much time in the Reds' bullpen. He rejoins the rotation to start tomorrow night's game, or tomorrow afternoon's game. 2-0. And Myers swings, pops it up, foul. That'll find the seats back behind home.
0: Now, Dane did go down to the spring training complex over the All-Star break to get some reps, or rather than take the break, he wanted to get himself as physically ready as he could to be reactivated on the major league roster, and he's done that, swung the bat well down there, so he's got some timing.
1: He said no trouble getting the shoulder loosened up down there. 2-1 pitch, too high. It was about 110 degrees at first pitch. They're playing games around 6:40 down there. He goes, it was not a break from the heat.
0: But here he is on the roster, and that was the goal.
1: Yeah, absolutely. Good to see him back. 256 at the plate on the year, and a wave and a miss at the 3-1. Count runs full, 3-2. Bases are empty with two outs. A run in on the Ellie De La Cruz home run. Winding one out of here to right center field over that high wall. Not only a long way out there, but you got to have some elevation to it, too. Swinging and a foul tip. Goodman holds on to strike. Three. Reds are done in the ninth, but an Ellie homer makes it a 7-2 Reds lead. Heading to the bottom of the ninth inning in Denver on the Reds Radio Network.
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0: It's time for another Wolvers Mustard Pitching Change. Wolvers, let's put some mustard on it. And this pitching change is TJ Antone, and he has been a rock in this bullpen for about since he got called back up.
1: First pitch on the way is a strike on the inside corner to Kyle Karros. He's gone from a great story to a key member of the bullpen.
0: No question. And but we talked to him the other day on the pregame show, and he spent some time with us, and that is where his mind is.
1: The 0-1 to Kyle Karros off the outside corner. Speaking of great story, you can read all about his story in his new book that just dropped today on Amazon. The Tommy John Protocol, How to Rebuild Your Arm, Your Mind, and Your Faith. One ball, one strike on Karros. The pitch swung on, popped up high into the air. Foul, first base side. But there is Sal Stewart in foul ground. Actually, that's Spencer Steer in foul ground to make the catch. He'll put it away. And that's the first out here in the ninth inning.
0: Well, he's rebuilt his arm 3 times. That's more of a Krimchek job. He's rebuilt his mind because of having to go through the mental anguish of having his arm rebuilt 3 times. And I think the faith aspect of that certainly helps kind of keep you where your feet are. And now, like you said, he doesn't want this to only be the story. He's a big member of this team. He's allowed 2 runs in his last 22 games.
1: First pitch is a breaking ball that misses for ball one low.
0: If he wouldn't have swung at it.
1: Antone's pitch, he did swing at it. Foul first base. So when you swing at a pitch and it's out of the zone, that goes down as a strike.
0: Yeah, that doesn't count good.
1: So it's actually 0-2.
0: Thank you. Well, I noticed you were making a note over there.
1: I was actually updating my scorecard, and I missed it.
0: That's okay.
1: That happens.
0: It does.
1: 0-2 the count on Willie Castro.
0: But it was a pitch down below the zone.
1: It was.
0: So you had that part right. Probably not. You missed the guy swinging the 34-ounce bat, but
1: thanks for that. Here's the 0-2 to Castro. Wave and a miss. I saw that.
0: That one.
1: He's down on strikes. 2 gone here in the ninth inning. This copyrighted broadcast is presented by authority of the Cincinnati Reds and may not be reproduced or retransmitted in any form. The accounts and descriptions of this game may not be disseminated without the express written consent of the Reds. This copyright reminder is provided by Dinsmore, the official legal counsel of the Reds. Troy Johnston, the batter, with nobody on and 2 outs. Antone to the plate, and a swing and a foul. Reds in their road grays, and the Rockies in their colorful City Connects tonight. Purple mountains at the bottom, at least I think that's purple mountains at the bottom, fading into like a sky blue across the top half, and then bright, what do you call that, orange
0: something.
1: Numbers. The 0-1, and it's a little bit too high.
0: I think it may be to signify the sunset.
1: Right, that sounds right. Well, let's see if it is a ball high. It was.
12: Call's confirmed. Cincinnati has 1 challenge remaining.
1: So the Reds lose a challenge.
0: I appreciate the fact that when you get to this point, Tyler just figures he might as well use them.
1: Right.
0: He's not worried about his success rate unless it matters.
1: The 1-1. Ripped to right. There goes Marte back, but he'll have to play it on one hop off the wall. Around first is Johnston, and he'll go coasting into second with a 2-out double. Yeah, I like the fact that he's not afraid to try to help out a pitcher.
0: Yeah.
1: Kind of have to admire that about him. Now Tyler Freeman. Freeman flew out to center. He's also hit into a fielder's choice and grounded out to first. Antone sets, looks at second and fires. Sword swing from Freeman is slider down and away, and the count is 0-1 on Tyler Freeman. Well, Ellie has become just the second player in MLB history to have 200 extra base hits and 150 stolen bases in his first four seasons. The 0-1 pitch, swing a little tap route in front of the plate, picked up by the catcher. He spins, throws to first in time, and that's it. Reds win it. They beat the Rockies tonight 7-2 to kick off the second half of the season and open up this three-game series in Denver. Great win tonight for the Reds. It was a team effort, and it was all started by Red starter Brady Singer. Once again, final score, Reds 7. Rockies 2. We're back to wrap it right after this on the Reds Radio Network.
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1: Reds over the Rockies tonight at Coors Field in Denver. Here's a look at the totals for the Reds. Reds scored 7 runs on 11 hits with 1 error and left 5 for the Rockies. 2 runs, 6 hits, an error. They left 6. Winning pitcher in this game for the Reds is Brady Singer. Singer now 4-9. Losing pitcher is Gabriel Hughes, 0-1. No save in this game. 2 hours, 27 minutes. 40,356 looking on tonight at Coors Field in Denver. Series continues tomorrow. Reds will try to lock up a series victory as Rhett Lauder returns to the rotation to make the start for the Reds. He's 3-6 with a 4.91 ERA. Rockies haven't announced their starter yet for tomorrow. First pitch 3:10. Airtime is 2:40 Cincinnati time across the Reds radio network. That's all for us for now. Thanks for listening. For Sam LeCure, our on-site engineer, Eric Hood, our studio producer, back at our network headquarters has been Sam Niger. This is Tommy Thrall saying so long from Coors Field in Denver. Stick around. It's got the Reds postgame show coming up next right here on the Reds Radio Network. Good night.
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0: Spencer Steer hit a pair of home runs, including an inside-the-park homer, and Brady Singer pitched seven strong innings tonight as the Reds kicked off the second half of the season by beating the Rockies in Denver, final score 7-2. And this is the Cincinnati Children's Postgame Show. I'm Dave Arbrooster. Steer's first home run came in the top of the sixth with a runner on base. That broke a 1-1 tie. The inside-the-park homer came leading off the top of the eighth. Ellie De La Cruz also had a big night. He was 4-for-5 with a home run. Eugenio Suarez also hit homered in this ball game, and Brady Singer, he was just outstanding. He gave the Reds exactly what they needed, 7 innings of 4-hit, 2-run baseball with 6 strikeouts. Coming up, we'll check scores around Major League Baseball, highlights from this game. But up first, we check back in with Sam and Tommy. This is the Cincinnati Children's Postgame Show on the Reds Radio Network.
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0: Win for the Reds tonight. They kick off the second half of the season by knocking off the Rockies 7-2. You're listening to the Cincinnati Children's Post Game Show. Let's get final thoughts on this game from the two guys who called it, Tommy Throw and Sam LeCure.
7: The Reds blasted their way past the Rockies 7-2 at Coors Field in Denver in the first game back after the All-Star break. It was the starter Brady Singer leading the charge, going 7 innings of 2-run baseball. But the offense flexed its muscle as well. The Reds belted 4 home runs on the night, including 2 from Spencer Steer, the second an inside-the-park home run, and then Ellie De La Cruz blasting a home run in his final at-bat to cap a 4-hit game. It was his 200th career extra base hit. He joins only Juan Samuel as the only major leaguers with at least 200 extra base hits and 150 stolen bases through his first 4 career seasons. The Reds and Rockies play game 2 of the 3-game series coming up on Saturday afternoon. It'll be Rhett Lauder to start for the Reds, looking for his 4th win of the year. First pitch is 3:10, airtime 2:40 across the Reds Radio Network.
0: And we'll take a look at scores around Major League Baseball coming up next. 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
0: Reds over the Rockies tonight, 7-2, the final score. You're listening to the Cincinnati Children's post-game show. Let's take a look at scores around Major League Baseball, brought to you by Starfire Automotive and Heavy Duty Lubricants and the Starfire Bullpen. We start in American League cities, where the Boston Red Sox just continue to win and win some more. They swept the doubleheader from the Tampa Bay Rays today. Game one, they win it 10-0. They scored six times in the sixth inning in that game. Then in the nightcap, they knock off the Rays 5-3, the final score. Wilyer Abreu hit a two-run homer in the first, and then he went deep again in the third.
11: Swings and drives another one. Right field deep, backing up to Luca. He watches it go. He's done it again. Abreu, two at-bats, two bombs at Fenway.
0: And that's the call on Red Sox Radio. They have now won. The Red Sox have 11 games in a row, and they are 16-2 since June 25th. They are, quite frankly, the hottest team in baseball, but they are still eight games behind the Tampa Bay Rays in the American League East. The Pirates and Guardians were rained out today in Cleveland. They play a doubleheader tomorrow. The Dodgers over the Yankees 2-1. Max Muncy put L.A. in front in the seventh inning.
12: Muncy has worked the count even. Now the 2-2 pitch.
11: Launch to right field. Muncy drops the bat and the hammer. Dodgers up 2-1 as Muncy sends one to the second deck. Aaron Boone stuck with Garrett Cole, and Max Muncy made the Yankees pay the price.
0: And that's call on Dodgers TV. The Dodgers are now 62-36. They have a 12-game lead over the second-place D-backs. White Sox over the Blue Jays 12-4, bottom of the ninth inning. Now the Orioles lead the Astros 3-2. The Royals knocked off the Padres in 10 innings, 7-6. San Diego scored three times in the top of the 10th, but KC came around and came back and scored four times in the bottom of the 10th inning. The big hit at Carter Jensen, two-run single. Top of the 7th inning, Angels over the Tigers, 1-0. Bottom of the 5th, Nationals lead the A's 8-2, and no score between the Giants and Mariners in the 3rd. When we return, scores from National League cities. 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

0: Rockies tonight, 7-2. Let's continue with scores now from National League cities. The Braves just beat up on the Rangers tonight in Atlanta, 15-1, the final score. They win their 56th game of the season. Drake Baldwin had one of the big blows for Atlanta in the fourth.
1: Soft in the Braves with 9 hits, one by each guy in their lineup. Maybe another. Baldwin, deep to right center. A 3-run Baldwin bomb.
2: He didn't miss this. That ball was driven into the Braves bullpen, deep back there off the wall.
1: What an effort by J.P. Martin.
0: Yeah, that's the call on Braves TV. The Brewers just finished knocking off the Marlins 2-1 in 10 innings. Garrett Mitchell, an RBI single in the bottom of the 10th. They win game number 60 of the season, the Brewers do. It was the Twins over the Cubbies tonight, 5-2 the final score. And the Cardinals lead the D-backs 3-2. That game is in the top of the 7th inning at the moment. J.J. Weatherholt broke a 2-2 tie with a home run in the top of the 5th, his 14th of the season. And looking at the standings as they stand right now, of course, just the Cardinals game still going on. The Brewers still lead the National League Central with a 60-37 record. They have a 6-game lead over the Cubs. The Cardinals are 9 back, the Pirates 10 back, the Reds now 15.5 games behind. When we return, highlights from tonight's Reds win over the Rockies. They win this game 7-2, and you're listening to the Cincinnati Children's Postgame Show on the Reds Radio Network.
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0: You are listening to the Cincinnati Children's Postgame Show. I'm Dave Armbruster. Reds knock off the Rockies tonight 7-2 to kick off the second half of this 2026 baseball season. And now to the highlights. It didn't take the Reds long to score off Rocky starter Gabriel Hughes. Ellie De La Cruz led off the ballgame with a base hit to right field. Next up was All-Star Sal Stewart.
7: This is 2-2. Stewart rips a line drive toward the alley in left center field. That is down and cut off before it gets by Moniak. Here comes Ellie charging around third. There won't be a relay to the plate. Stewart's into second with an RBI double. Two batters into the game. The Reds have a 1-0 lead.
0: The Reds went out in order in the second. Sal Stewart walked with two outs in the third, but was thrown out at third base when J.J. Pleday singled to right. Eugenio Suarez doubled with one out in the fourth, but he was stranded. And Ellie De La Cruz singled with two outs in the fifth, but he was picked off first base. Meanwhile, Brady Singer started for Cincinnati and through the first four innings didn't allow a base runner. The perfect game was broken up when T.J. Rumfield led off the fifth with a single to left field. Kyle Karros then a reach on a fielder's choice with Rumfield out at second base. Willie Castro then singled to right. Karras moved to third base, and then he scored on a sac fly. It was 1-1. Gabriel Hughes came back out to pitch the top of the sixth. He struck out Stewart, but then walked over J.J. Blade, and that was the end of his night. Former Red Jimmy Hergett took over on the mound for Colorado. The first batter he had to face was Spencer Steer, and Steer did this.
7: 1-0 pitch. This ball's crushed. Left field deep. Back goes Moniak. He turns, looks. It is gone. A two-run blast for Spencer Steer out of here to left. And that has put the Reds on top. His 200th career extra base hit.
0: As Tommy mentioned at the time or during the game, Steer lives in Colorado or lives in Denver, so he slept in his own bed last night, and it obviously helped. Next to the plate was Eugenio Suarez, and he made it a 4-1 game.
7: 0-2, Suarez goes out, drives this high and deep to left. Moniak back, out of room, looks up, that's gone. Back-to-back Jack Steer and Suarez, 4-1 Reds.
8: And he one-handed it with the hand that's now protected. He just reached out in front of home plate. Left hand only on the bat, it appeared. And he Coors Fielded it out of here.
0: Then after he got the lead, Brady Singer pitched a scoreless bottom of the sixth for Cincinnati. Cincinnati added a run in the top of the seventh. With one out, Key Brian Hayes reached on an error. Elly De La Cruz singled, moving Hayes to third base. Sal Stewart then hit a sac fly to center field, and it was 5-1. Brady Singer came back out for the bottom of the seventh. He struck out Karros to begin the inning. Willie Castro then homered. That made it 5-2. Singer got the next two batters both to ground out to first base, and that inning and his night was over, and boy, was he really good tonight. Seven innings, four hits, two runs earned, no walks, six strikeouts, a home run, 96 pitches, 62 of those four strikes. The Reds got that run back in the eighth inning off Jeff Criswell. With the first batter the right-hander had to face was Spencer Steer, and Steer provides us with tonight's Change the Outcome play of the game.
7: Right-hander against right-hander, first pitch, and Steer drives this one high in the air, deep toward right center field. McCarthy on the run, can't get it. It's off the wall, and it caroms away, rolling along the track back toward center, picked up at the wall. They're waving him around. Here's the relay to the plate. The throw.
8: That's it!
7: Steer with an inside-the-park home run. You knew the Rockies were in trouble when the ball hit off the wall and rolled along the track parallel to the fence all the way back to the 415 sign after hitting in right center.
8: Oh, man. And Spence was on his horse right from the get-go.
0: 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Cincinnati scored again in the top of the ninth. After Key Brian Hayes grounded out, Elly De La Cruz stepped to the batter's box looking for his fourth hit of the game, and boy, did he get it. This is a big, big hit.
7: 1-0. Elly swings, drives this high, deep, right center field. There it goes. It is gone. Into the Reds' bullpen. Well, you've got to be a grown man to drive one out of there in this part of the park. And Elly has just done it, and make no mistake, he is that. Fourth hit of the night is a round tripper for his 16th home run of the year, 7-2 Reds.
0: And that was a big hit for Elly De La Cruz. He is the fourth youngest Red now since 1900 to reach the 200 career extra base hit mark. Vada Pinson leads that with he was 23 years old, 13 days. Elly, 24 years old, 187 days. Only Pinson, Johnny Bench, and Frank Robinson did it quicker than Elly De La Cruz. That is some start to his career also. With that ninth inning home run, as I mentioned, he hit the 200 career extra base hit mark. Spencer Steer's sixth inning home run also marked the 200th career extra base hit in his career. So a milestone Red night for a couple of Reds. TJ Antone came on to pitch the bottom of the ninth. He retired the first two batters. Troy Johnston doubled with two outs, but Tyler Freeman grounded out to end the ball game. The Reds win it 7-2. Back with the totals next on the Reds Radio Network.
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0: You are listening to the Cincinnati Children's Post Game Show. I'm Dave Arbrewster. Reds over the Rockies tonight by a final score of 7-2. Here are the totals for Cincinnati: 7 runs on 11 hits, 1 error, 5 left on base. For Colorado, 2 runs, 6 hits, 1 error. They stranded 6. Singer the winner, 4-9. Used loser, 0-1. Home runs in this game: Steer, number 15, and number 16. Suarez, number 12, and Ellie De La Cruz, number 16 for Cincinnati. Castro, number 8 for Colorado. 2 hours, 27 minutes. Big crowd at Coors Field, 40,356 on hand. With the victory now, the Reds are 44-52. The Rockies lose their 60th game of the season. They are 39-60. And that takes us to tonight's Toyota Tundra star of the game, and that has to go to Spencer Steer. Why not? 2 home runs. He hit a 2-run homer in the 6th, and then that inside-the-park job in the 8th inning. For being named a Toyota Tundra star of the game, he'll receive a gift card from Richter & Phillips Jewelers, the official jeweler of the Cincinnati Reds, and your Cincinnati and Northern Kentucky Toyota dealers, and the powerful, fuel-efficient, built in the USA 2026 Tundra official truck of the Reds. Let's head back to Coors Field, down to the Reds clubhouse, and manager Terry Francona.
13: There were a ton of good things that happened offensively for your club tonight.
14: I agree. We hit some balls out of the ballpark. We hit some balls the other way hard. Spence pulling one and then hitting one to right center. And then, in my opinion, getting that right out of the box. If he doesn't go out of the box, he has no chance. So there are some good things.
13: When did you think that he had a shot for an inside the marker?
14: When I looked at Willie, like, I thought Willie was going to pull a hamstring. I think he was going all the way.
13: Ellie, 4-hit night, ties a career high. He was jumping on a lot of the first pitches. Do you see that growth in him, that he's not getting in those counts where they can break some breaking balls off?
14: I think there is growth with Ellie for sure. You know, defensively, maturity-wise, I think last night he came and he didn't try to see how far he could hit the ball. He hit the ball the other way with authority. I just feel really strongly that when guys are doing that, they have better balance, they cover more pitches.
13: And not to be lost is the start you got from Singer. I mean, this is true for every pitcher, but certainly tonight, how key was it? He was pumping in a lot of first pitch strikes.
14: Yeah, and he's pitched well here historically. But you're right, didn't walk anybody. That's probably the biggest thing here. And he worked ahead, and he was really good. I mean, the ball he gave up the first run, you know, I think Sal got a little bit mixed up on, thought he was playing no doubles, because that's probably an out.
15: Just how dependable, when Singer's rolling the way he is, just how dependable is a guy like that in your rotation?
14: You know, even when he wasn't pitching like he wanted to, he takes so much pride in being available and taking his start. That's important. Now that he's throwing the ball well, makes it even better.
0: That is Reds manager Terry Francona. Tomorrow it is game 2 of this three-game series and also game two of what will be a nine-game road trip to start the second half of this season. Right-hander Rhett Lauder goes to the mound for Cincinnati. This will be his first start after being moved to the bullpen when Hunter Green came back. Now with Lodolo on the IL, he comes back to the rotation. He is 3-6 with a 4.91 ERA. The Rockies have not announced their starter for tomorrow yet. We're on the air with the pregame show at 2:40. First pitch is scheduled for 3:10. And once again, the final score tonight, the Reds knock off the Rockies 7-2. And we will talk to you tomorrow afternoon right here on the Reds Radio Network.
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5: Fox News, I'm Roxanne Evans. The U.S. and Iran continue to trade fire, America striking rails and bridges, Iran hitting targets in Qatar and Syria. Shipping through the Hormuz Strait has slowed.
6: According to Reuters, the Iranians ordered the Houthis in Yemen to close the Bab el-Mandab Strait, a critical oil route if the U.S. hits Iran's power infrastructure.
5: Fox's Aisha Hazni from the White House. Iran claims dozens of civilians have been killed. More than 100 million Americans are under air quality alerts. Canadian wildfire smoke choking states from the mid-Atlantic to the Northeast. The Cleveland Guardians game tonight had to be postponed in Cleveland. A cyclosporiasis outbreak traced to Mexican-grown lettuce hits Taco Bell supply chains. That lettuce has been pulled from circulation. 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
9: Here's your WTLO forecast. I'm staff meteorologist Megan Mulford. Chance of thunderstorms with fog tonight. Otherwise, mainly cloudy skies expected. Lows level off around 73. Southwesterly winds at around 5 miles an hour. Chance for storms tomorrow. High temperatures reach up to 89. Mainly cloudy skies expected with fog early. With your WTLO forecast, I'm staff meteorologist Megan Mulford. Currently, it's 75 degrees.
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1: Fox News, I'm Roxanne Evans. The U.S. and Iran continue to trade fire. America striking rails and bridges. Iran hitting targets in Qatar and Syria. Shipping through the Hormuz Strait has slowed.
2: According to Reuters, the Iranians ordered the Houthis in Yemen to close the Bab el-Mandab Strait, a critical oil route if the U.S. hits Iran's power infrastructure.
1: Fox's Aisha Hazni from the White House. Iran claims dozens of civilians have been killed. More than 100 million Americans are under air quality alerts. Canadian wildfire smoke choking states from the mid-Atlantic to the Northeast. The Cleveland Guardians game tonight had to be postponed in Cleveland. A cyclosporiasis outbreak traced to Mexican-grown lettuce hits Taco Bell supply chains. That lettuce has been pulled from circulation. 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
5: Here's your WTLO forecast. I'm staff meteorologist Megan Mulford. Chance of thunderstorms with fog overnight. Otherwise, mainly cloudy skies expected. Lows around 73. Southwesterly winds at around 5 miles an hour. Mainly cloudy skies and foggy early Saturday. Chance for storms. High temperatures reach up to 89. With your WTLO forecast, I'm staff meteorologist Megan Mulford. Right now, 75.
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0: This is Officer Theodore Wax of the Somerset Police Department. 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
2: Here's your WTLO forecast. I'm staff meteorologist Megan Mulford. Chance of thunderstorms with fog overnight. Otherwise, mainly cloudy skies expected. Lows around 73. Southwesterly winds at around 5 miles an hour. Mainly cloudy skies and foggy early Saturday. Chance for storms. High temperatures reach up to 89. With your WTLO forecast, I'm staff meteorologist Megan Mulford. Currently, it's 73 degrees.
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1: Fox News, I'm Deborah Valentine. The U.S. expanding its airstrikes against Iran by hitting more bridges and collapsing a tower at a key Iranian port as President Trump pressures Tehran to ease its chokehold on the Strait of Hormuz. Fox's Mike Tobin.
2: In a plume of smoke and fire, the observation tower at the port of Khabakhar was taken down by U.S. strikes. Central Command says the tower was used by the Revolutionary Guard to track vessels on the Gulf of Oman and coordinate attacks on commercial shipping through the Strait of Hormuz.
1: Iran also launched new missile attacks today against U.S. allied nations in the Middle East. Millions of people in parts of the U.S. are experiencing another day of unhealthy air from uncontrolled wildfires throughout Canada.
3: It has been a real difficult stretch of days as this wildfire smoke from Canada continues to blanket from the Great Lakes into the Mid-Atlantic.
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5: Here's your WTLO forecast. I'm staff meteorologist Megan Mulford. Slight chance for storms, fog and spots overnight, otherwise overcast skies. Lows level off around 73, southwesterly winds at around 5 miles an hour. Mainly cloudy with fog and spots early Saturday. Chance of thunderstorms, daytime highs approaching 88. With their WTLO forecast, I'm staff meteorologist Megan Mulford. Right now, 73.
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2: Here's your WTLO forecast. I'm staff meteorologist Megan Mulford. Slight chance for storms. Fog and spots overnight. Otherwise, overcast skies. Lows level off around 73. Southwesterly winds at around 5 miles an hour. Mainly cloudy with fog and spots early Saturday. Chance of thunderstorms. Daytime highs approaching 88. With your WTLO forecast, I'm staff meteorologist Megan Mulford. Right now, 73.
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1: News. I'm Roxanne Evans. Voting machine overhaul. DHS Secretary Mark Wayne Mullen pushing states compliance after President Trump's midterm warnings.
2: Under President Trump's leadership, DHS is well prepared to support all states, red states, blue states, and local election officials ahead of the midterms. States must do their part to secure our election systems, and we stand by to help.
1: The battle for the Strait of Hormuz intensifies. U.S. and Iran escalate strikes. Fox's Kevin Cork.
3: U.S. forces are pounding the Iranians, cutting off the Iranian port of Bandar Abbas in the process, striking road and rail bridges also.
1: Taco Bell putting lettuce nationwide after lettuce from its supplier was linked to a parasitic outbreak. America's listening to Fox News.
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6: Here's your WTLO forecast. I'm staff meteorologist Megan Mulford. Slight chance for storms, with fog and spots early overnight. Otherwise, mainly cloudy skies expected. Lows dip down to about 73. Southwesterly winds at around 5 miles an hour. Cloudy skies with a few peaks of sun again Saturday. Chance for storms, highs around 88. With your WTLO forecast, I'm staff meteorologist Megan Mulford. Right now, it's 73 degrees.
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1: WTLO forecast. I'm staff meteorologist Megan Mulford. Slight chance for storms with fog and spots early overnight. Otherwise, mainly cloudy skies expected. Lows dip down to about 73. Southwesterly winds at around 5 miles an hour. Cloudy skies with a few peaks of sun again Saturday. Chance for storms. Highs around 88. With your WTLO forecast, I'm staff meteorologist Megan Mulford. Right now, it's 73 degrees.
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3: 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Big John.
4: Every morning at the mine, you could see him arrive. He stood 6 foot six and weighed 245, kind of broad at the shoulder and narrow at the hip. And everybody.

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He just drifted into town and stayed all alone. He didn't say much, he was kind of quiet and shy. And if you spoke at all, you just said hi to Big John. Somebody said he came from New Orleans, where he got in a fight over a Cajun queen, and a crashing blow from a huge right hand sent a Louisiana fella to the promise.

Bottom of the mine when a timber cracked and men started crying. Miners were praying and hearts beat fast, and everybody thought that they'd breathed their last, except John. Through the dust and the smoke of this man-made hell walked a giant of a man that the miners knew well. Grabbed a sagging timber and gave out with a groan, and like a giant oak tree just stood there alone, Big John.

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With Jackson timbers, they started back down. 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
1: Fox News, I'm Deborah Valentine. The U.S. conducting a seventh night of strikes on Iran.
2: U.S. forces are pounding the Iranians, cutting off the Iranian port of Bandar Abbas in the process, striking road and rail bridges also. And this is all in an effort to foil Tehran's loose and weakening grip on the Strait of Hormuz.
1: Fox's Kevin Cork reporting. Texas Governor Greg Abbott announcing a major disaster declaration for 28 counties hard hit by flooding that's claimed at least two lives.
3: It's the counties that have been hardest hit by these devastating floodwaters. More counties can and will be added as needed.
1: He surveyed damage in Uvalde on Friday, where he credited the implementation of improved early warning systems and emergency protocols following a July 2025 flood, which claimed 28 lives. 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
5: Here's your WTLO forecast. I'm staff meteorologist Megan Mulford. Slight chance for storms, with fog and spots early overnight. Otherwise, mainly cloudy skies expected. Lows dip down to about 73. Southwesterly winds at around 5 miles an hour. Cloudy skies with a few peaks of sun again Saturday. Chance for storms, highs around 88. With your WTLO forecast, I'm staff meteorologist Megan Mulford. Right now, it's 72 degrees.
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2: Your WTLO forecast. I'm Steph Meteorologist Megan Mulford. Slight chance of thunderstorms, with fog early overnight, otherwise mainly cloudy skies expected. Lows dip down to about 73. Winds out of the southwest at around 5 miles an hour. Cloudy skies with a few peaks of sun again Saturday. Chance of thunderstorms, highs level off around 88. With your WTLO forecast, I'm Staff Meteorologist Megan Mulford. Right now, it's 72 degrees.
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3: Here's your WTLO forecast. I'm staff meteorologist Megan Mulford. Slight chance of thunderstorms, with fog early overnight, otherwise mainly cloudy skies expected. Lows dip down to about 73. Winds out of the southwest at around 5 miles an hour. Cloudy skies with a few peaks of sun again Saturday. Chance of thunderstorms, highs level off around 88. With your WTLO forecast, I'm staff meteorologist Megan Mulford. Right now, it's 72 degrees.
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I was once out strolling one very hot summer's day, when I thought I'd lay myself down to rest in a big field of tall grass. I lay there in the sun and felt it caressing my face as I fell asleep and dreamed. 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I was taken to a place, the Hall of the Mountain King.

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She poured some of the wine from the bottle into the glass and raised it to her lips.

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1: Here's your WTLO forecast. I'm staff meteorologist Megan Mulford. Slight chance of thunderstorms, fog and spots overnight, otherwise mainly cloudy skies expected. Lows level off around 71, southwesterly winds at around 5 miles an hour. Chance for storms, with fog and spots early Saturday, high temperatures reach up to 88, mainly cloudy skies expected. With your WTLO forecast, I'm staff meteorologist Megan Mulford. Right now, it's 71 degrees.
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1: News, I'm Roxanne Evans. Iran threatening to escalate pressure on the U.S. if strikes continue. Fox's Aisha Hosni at the White House.
2: According to Reuters, the Iranians ordered the Houthis in Yemen to close the Bab el-Mandab Strait, a critical oil route if the U.S. hits Iran's power infrastructure.
1: Iran accusing the U.S. of hitting civilian targets, something the U.S. denies. Canadian wildfire smoke impacting millions of Americans. Dangerous conditions expected to remain in effect through Saturday across a wide swath of the U.S., from the Great Lakes to the Northeast. Some relief expected with storms rolling through affected areas. And just in time, history happens Sunday. Spain takes Argentina for the World Cup title. President Trump and the FIFA president will present the trophy. 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
6: Here's your WTLO forecast. I'm staff meteorologist Megan Mulford. Slight chance of thunderstorms, fog and spots overnight, otherwise mainly cloudy skies expected. Lows level off around 71, southwesterly winds at around 5 miles an hour. Chance for storms, with fog and spots early Saturday, high temperatures reach up to 88, mainly cloudy skies expected. With your WTLO forecast, I'm staff meteorologist Megan Mulford. Right now, it's 71 degrees.
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What's that, honey? 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
3: Here's your WTLO forecast. I'm staff meteorologist Megan Mulford. Slight chance of thunderstorms, fog and spots overnight, otherwise mainly cloudy skies expected. Lows level off around 71, southwesterly winds at around 5 miles an hour. Chance for storms, with fog and spots early Saturday, high temperatures reach up to 88, mainly cloudy skies expected. With your WTLO forecast, I'm staff meteorologist Megan Mulford. Right now, it's 71 degrees.
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0: Hey, where you going? 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

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And he'd be tall and handsome, rich and strong. 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
1: Fox News, I'm Deborah Valentine. CENTCOM announcing that the U.S. has carried out attacks on Iran for the seventh straight night. Fox's Chanley Painter reports the strikes targeting Tehran's infrastructure and military targets.
2: One of the U.S. targeted an observation tower in the port of Chabahar that CENTCOM says was being used by the Revolutionary Guard to coordinate attacks on commercial shipping through the Strait of Hormuz.
1: The U.S. denies Iran's claims that it's striking civilian infrastructure inside Tehran. Prosecutors in California charging Paul Pelosi with misdemeanor hit and run.
3: The 86-year-old husband of former House Speaker Nancy Pelosi is accused of driving away after crashing his convertible Maserati into an unoccupied parked Tesla on July 3rd.
1: Fox's Kristen Goodwin reporting no injuries were reported as a result of that accident. A landslide in China's city of Chongqing has killed at least 8 people. 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
5: Here's your WTLO forecast. I'm staff meteorologist Megan Mulford. Chance of thunderstorms with fog and spots early today. Otherwise, cloudy skies with a few peaks of sun. Daytime highs approaching 88. Winds out of the southwest, 5 to 10 miles an hour. Partly cloudy skies tonight. Chance for storms. Lows around 72. With your WTLO forecast, I'm staff meteorologist Megan Mulford. Currently, it's 71 degrees.
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3: Here's your WTLO forecast. I'm staff meteorologist Megan Mulford. Chance of thunderstorms with fog and spots early today. Otherwise, cloudy skies with a few peaks of sun. Daytime highs approaching 88. Winds out of the southwest, 5 to 10 miles an hour. Partly cloudy skies tonight. Chance for storms. Lows around 72. With their WTLO forecast, I'm staff meteorologist Megan Mulford. Currently, it's 71 degrees.
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girl. And whatever happened to Tuesday and so slow? Gone down the old man with a transistor radio. Standing in the sunlight laughing.

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1: News, I'm Roxanne Evans. Voting machine overhaul. DHS Secretary Mark Wayne Mullen pushing states compliance after President Trump's midterm warnings.
2: Under President Trump's leadership, DHS is well prepared to support all states, red states, blue states, and local election officials ahead of the midterms. States must do their part to secure our election systems, and we stand by to help.
1: The battle for the Strait of Hormuz intensifies. U.S. and Iran escalate strikes across the Mideast. Fox's Kevin Cork.
3: U.S. forces are pounding the Iranians, cutting off the Iranian port of Bandar Abbas in the process, striking road and rail bridges also.
1: Taco Bell pulling lettuce nationwide after it was linked to a parasitic outbreak causing illness. America is listening to Fox News.
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5: Somerset weather. Here's your WTLO forecast. I'm staff meteorologist Megan Mulford. Chance of thunderstorms with fog and spots early today. Otherwise, cloudy skies with a few peaks of sun. Daytime highs approaching 88. Winds out of the southwest, 5 to 10 miles an hour. Partly cloudy skies tonight. Chance for storms. Lows around 72. With their WTLO forecast, I'm staff meteorologist Megan Mulford. Currently, it's 71 degrees.
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1: Here's your WTLO forecast. I'm staff meteorologist Megan Mulford. Chance of thunderstorms with fog and spots early today. Otherwise, cloudy skies with a few peaks of sun. Daytime highs approaching 88. Winds out of the southwest, 5 to 10 miles an hour. Partly cloudy skies tonight. Chance for storms. Lows around 72. With your WTLO forecast, I'm staff meteorologist Megan Mulford. Currently, it's 71 degrees.
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2: Here's your WTLO forecast. I'm staff meteorologist Megan Mulford. Chance of thunderstorms with fog and spots early today. Otherwise, cloudy skies with a few peaks of sun. Daytime highs approaching 88. Winds out of the southwest, 5 to 10 miles an hour. Partly cloudy skies tonight. Chance for storms. Lows around 72. With your WTLO forecast, I'm staff meteorologist Megan Mulford. Currently, it's 71 degrees.
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1: News. I'm Deborah Valentine. The U.S. launching a seventh day of strikes in Iran, targeting more bridges and collapsing a tower at a key Iranian port.
2: In a plume of smoke and fire, the observation tower at the port of Khabakhar was taken down by U.S. strikes. Central Command says the tower was used by the Revolutionary Guard to track vessels on the Gulf of Oman and coordinate attacks on commercial shipping through the Strait of Hormuz.
1: Fox's Mike Tobin reporting Iran also launched new missile attacks Friday against U.S. allied nations in the Middle East, including Qatar and Kuwait. President Trump is speaking at the FIFA reception hosted at Trump Tower in New York City Friday.
3: I'm proud to report that with more than 6.5 million attendees, this has been by far the most attended tournament in history. And that's the history of all sports.
1: Defending champion Argentina takes on Spain Sunday in the championship. 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
5: We have this obituary. Antonio Tony Peters, age 46, of Somerset, Kentucky, passed away on Wednesday, July the 15th. 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A funeral service will begin at 2 p.m., burial to follow in Southern Oaks Cemetery. Southern Oaks Funeral Home is in charge of the arrangements for Antonio Tony Peters.
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7: Here's your WTLO forecast. I'm staff meteorologist Megan Mulford. Chance of thunderstorms with fog and spots early today. Otherwise, cloudy skies with a few peaks of sun. Daytime highs approaching 88. Winds out of the southwest, 5 to 10 miles an hour. Partly cloudy skies tonight. Chance for storms. Lows around 72. With your WTLO forecast, I'm staff meteorologist Megan Mulford. Currently, it's 71 degrees.
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3: Here's your WTLO forecast. I'm staff meteorologist Megan Mulford. Chance of thunderstorms with fog and spots early today. Otherwise, cloudy skies with a few peaks of sun. Daytime highs approaching 88. Winds out of the southwest, 5 to 10 miles an hour. Partly cloudy skies tonight. Chance for storms. Lows around 72. With your WTLO forecast, I'm staff meteorologist Megan Mulford. Currently, it's 71 degrees.
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0: And welcome to Dollar Deal on this Saturday morning, the 18th of July. My name's Gary D. Good to be here with you. 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All right, some good music right there. Let's go to another tune here. Let's see, where shall we go next? Some music from Brian Sutton. Actually started off with the wrong tune. That's what threw me off a little bit there, off track, but I'm getting my train back up on track here and all the cars. Let's go here. There we go. Aha, that's what I wanted. Brian Sutton with Frizzell's Rag. And let's start over. This is WTLO. In Somerset, Kentucky, we're broadcasting on the AM dial at 1480, the FM dial at 97.7, and we're streaming online at WTLOAM.com and our free mobile app that you can download to your smart devices. 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My name's Gary D. Again, it's good to be here with you this morning on this Saturday, the 18th of July. And this is Dollar Deal. Thank you for tuning in us in. Wherever you are out there and wherever you may be, welcome to this morning's broadcast and webcast. 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And also our text line is 606-229-5750. Also, if you have a birthday shout out or a anniversary shout out, lost and found, community announcements, friendly conversation, we do it right here on Dollar Deal, your live and local community radio show. 6 days a week, Monday through Saturday, 7:30 a.m. to 9 a.m. It's good to be here with you, my friends. Again, some good music right there from Brian Sutton with Frizzell's Rag. Nice, easy, mellow tune. Brian Sutton's a renowned bluegrass guitarist and flat picker there. Here's some basic rules for Dollar Deal. What we do not allow: no firearms or ammo sales of any kind, no alcohol or tobacco product sales of any kind, no real estate for sale or for rent, no for-profit businesses or professional services advertised, no odd jobs or part-time services advertised, no for-profit event announcements, no debates on politics or religion, and no personal ads. But what do we allow? Well, the selling and the trading and the buying and the giving away of items, birthdays and anniversaries, lost and found, looking for a place to rent, community announcements for nonprofit and charitable events, public service announcements, and friendly conversation, all right here on WTLO's Dollar Deal. Again, our telephone number to studio is area code 606-678-8151, and our text line is 606-229-5750. We got a call coming in on line one. Let's go there. Good morning. You're on Dollar Deal.
1: Good morning, Dollar Deal. I'm here with that Gary Daniels, and what I've heard of him, he's a pretty nice feller.
0: Well, I'm sure he appreciates that.
1: I talk to a lot of people, you know, out and around about, you know, and you know, Gary Daniels, I said, yeah, they're fine fellas.
0: Well, bless their hearts. They're very kind folks. And I tell you what, Mr. Ray Turpin, you're one of the coolest cats I know, along with that little old puppy dog of yours, Miss Scooter. How's she doing this morning?
1: Oh, she's doing fine.
0: Good.
1: I tell you what, we're going to have another survey if you don't care.
0: Okay, another survey. Let's shoot.
1: We're going to see how many people like Gary Daniels.
0: Well, I'm embarrassed to say. I think there's only about two or three people out there, I'd say.
1: Oh, I mean, you're one of the best friends of God, you know, and Brother Dave and the Dowdell. I just like, you know, I'm just doing this for fun, you know.
0: Oh, yeah.
1: I just like to see. We'll take a survey and see how many people in Somerset like Gary Dennis. I think the world of myself. I mean, you couldn't find a finer person or fella anywhere.
0: Well, your words are kind, my friend. I tell you what, Ray, you always brighten up everybody's day. I've had people send in texts. If you haven't called in, they'll ask, "Where's Brother Ray at? We miss him."
1: And sometimes I'm under the weather, you know.
0: Oh, sure.
1: And I'm doing better, you know. You know what? I just you know, got a little age on me, Gary, and I'm slowing up a little bit.
0: Well, I know you took a tumble here just of late, so I hope you're mending. Are you doing better?
1: Oh, yeah, I fell and hurt my back, you know, but I'm mending pretty good, you know. What it is, I guess I told you, I went out to the front my house to check the mailbox, and some loose gravel in front of the mailbox, and down I went. And I had heard. Pretty hard fall, but I'm amended, and I'm an old easy money on the air again.
0: All righty. Well, let me ask you this. I heard yesterday that you were without any air conditioning, and folks were wanting to get some fans for you. Tell us about that.
1: Well, I got my air conditioner going, and how long it work, I don't know, but it's working fine right now. I appreciate that.
0: Okay. Now, if folks wanted to get you a one or two box window fans or an oscillating fan, would you want them to give you a holler just in case your air conditioner were to go out again?
1: Well, yeah, I'd be glad to get them. Yeah, I sure would. You know, any kind of help anybody can help me, I sure appreciate it.
0: Okay. Give us your number to the listeners, and if they can help you with that, to have backup air. You know, with some fans in your house, get some air rotating through there in case your air conditioner goes out again. What number can they call?
1: 678-0069.
0: All right, there you go, easy money.
1: So I appreciate y'all, and Brother Dave makes my day, buddy, I tell you.
0: Well, maybe he'll give us a holler here in just a bit.
1: Have a little fun on the radio, you know, make surveys and stuff like that.
0: Right on.
1: Nothing else to do. I'm retired.
0: Hey, well, that's all right. We're glad that you call in, and I tell you what, it's good to be here in studio with you and the other listeners this morning, because it's you all that make this program possible. You are listeners out there, and everybody here at WTLO. I started giving the names of the radio stations where I used to work at. WTLO, everybody here at WTLO Radio and Fork Broadcasting, appreciate you, our listeners out there. You, Easy Money, Ray Turpin, and all our other listeners out there, we appreciate each and every one of y'all, because y'all make this program possible.
1: I sure appreciate you, because you're one of the best friends I got. And I'm going to get off here and let somebody else talk, and we might get a survey going, whatever, you know. I'm just doing this for fun, Gary.
0: I know you are, brother. You're cool, man. You're cool.
1: All right. Talk to you later, Gary.
0: All right, easy money.
1: Bye.
0: Bye now. Hey, hey, hey, it's Brother Ray right there. Always good to hear from him. And let's see here. Let's see if we got any more calls coming in. We don't. Let's go to the text line, and then we'll check out the weather. And we have a listener out there that's looking for a good wood chipper. The number to call is 305-4578. Again, 305-4578. And let's see here. I have another text. I'll have to do some figuring on that question there before I go any further on the air. I've already tripped up at the very beginning of the show, and I tripped up a moment ago, almost gave the call letters of radio stations I used to work at. My brain short-circuited there for a few moments. Well, it does it quite often, and sometimes longer than a moment or two, but hey, when you're goofy, that's what happens. Let's go to line one. Good morning, you're on Dolladale.
2: Good morning. Okay, guys, let's go with that survey. Let's go with Mr. Gary.
0: Y'all are too kind.
2: And I would like to tell Mr. Ray that he is a blessing to listen to on the radio.
0: Amen to that.
2: He's a good blessing.
0: Amen to that. Humility at its best.
2: I don't know. There's something about that man that just it kind of tugs at you. So let's go with him. Let's go with Gary Daniels.
0: Well, I'm touched by you all out there and humbled. I'll just leave it at that there, my friends.
2: I've met you, and I think you're a wonderful person. And Brother Ray, there's people out here that really cares about you.
0: Amen.
2: So have a blessed day, everyone.
0: Well, we appreciate your call, and you have a great day yourself. Be safe out there.
2: Thank you so much, and God bless.
0: And to you. Some sweet calls right there, some great calls this morning. It's good to be here in studio with you, even if I am short-circuiting, as it were. Oh, let's check out the weather and see what's going on outside. Temperature-wise, I'm going to have to go to my phone because the National Weather Service office it says unavailable for the current temperature. Yeah, I'm going to freshen things up here a bit. It's 73 degrees. It feels like 77 out there. And they're calling for about a 25% chance of rain throughout the afternoon. Late afternoon, that increases to 35% as we go into evening, and then that'll diminish as we go into the overnight hours. And about a 40% chance of rain and thunderstorms overnight. Lows near 72. Highs today, though, around 88. And again, currently at 7:42 in the morning, it is 73 degrees outside the studios of WTLO. 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Hoping that you, our listeners, are doing well out there, whether you're at home or maybe you're heading out of town for a weekend trip, or maybe you're heading up the road to go to a nearby restaurant to have a good breakfast, or if you're at work right now, or maybe you're soon to get off work, or maybe you're heading home from work, or you're setting out on a journey across the nation. 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We appreciate each and every one of our listeners near and far. 7:43 in the morning. My name's Gary D. Good to be here with you. Give us a call. Give us a holler. Let us know where you're listening in from, my friends, as well. If you send us a text, let us know where you're tuning in from. And, hey, we got a call coming in. Let's go there. Good morning, your own Dolladale.
3: Good morning, Gary.
0: How you doing? Good, sir.
3: I ain't talked to you for a while. This is Benny.
0: Hey, Benny, I thought that was you. I hope all is well in your world.
3: Good. I'm going to have my garage sale again today.
0: Hey, all right. Tell us about it.
3: That's all inside. There won't be much outside. Most of it all be inside.
0: Okay.
3: So just come on out. Got a lot of stuff. Got a few new things. And I got some computers, too, if you might need a computer. I got some monitors, and I got computer parts, a whole bunch of computer parts. Everybody need a part for a computer.
0: Okay.
3: And I still got my two bicycles. They're 10-speed. One is a narrator, and the other is Gary Fisher bike. And just a whole lot of other stuff I've got.
0: Quite a few
3: got
0: items there.
3: Go ahead. Still got my Santa Fe train.
0: Right. Okay.
3: Still got hit. And I got my grandson got a lot of DHS games. He's got a PlayStation. He's got PlayStation games. He's got Xbox games. And got some DVDs and CDs. And a couple old fire extinguishers. Let's see, what else I put down there? I guess most of it's hard to remember all of it. When you've got a garage that's a 30 by 40 and it's full, it's hard to remember all of it.
0: It's packed to the gill, ain't it?
3: I've got about 27 or 28 Tonker vehicles.
0: Oh, those are cool, man.
3: They're all metal. They're all back from the 50s and 60s. I've got all of them for sale. I've got an ox yoke for sale, too. If anybody needs a lot to have an ox yoke, I got that for sale.
0: Okay.
3: Real good shape.
0: Okay.
3: It's hanging up in the garage.
0: Right on.
3: That's something unusual. Let's see. I've got a pedal car for sale.
0: Well, that right there is pretty cool. Describe that. That'll be the most unique item, sounds like, so far.
3: Yeah, the pedal car, and I've got an old sled, too. This sled goes back probably to the 60s.
0: Mm-hmm.
3: 60s, I'd say what goes back to. Real nice. It's a long sled. Got that for sale. Let's see, what else happened? My daughter worked at Kmart, and we got some Kmart fares that we like to sell, pretty reasonable. A lot of them still got the tags on them. Got them. Let's see. Got a few records. Not many, just got a few. Let's see. What else? Got some lamps for sale, coil lamps. Got some laners. The rest of it, they just had to come see it.
0: Well, it sounds like a great way to spend the day at your garage sale. Now, give us the address, if you would, please.
3: Okay, my address is 5000 Highway 39, Somerset, Kentucky, 42503. And my number is 606-309-8915.
0: And that's on Highway 39 north of town and on the right-hand side, isn't it?
3: Right-hand side, right at the 5-mile marker in my driveway.
0: Oh, okay. So the 5-mile marker marks your driveway.
3: Yeah, it's right at my drive. The 5-mile marker is on the right.
0: Right on.
3: I have my signs out. I probably start somewhere around 9, about 4 or something later this evening.
0: Well, it sounds like you're going to have a good day. I imagine folks are going to come out. I know that we got a lot of listeners out there, especially on a day like this where it's an indoor garage sale and visiting with our neighbor Benny. What a great way to spend the day.
3: And I also like put our Bible school on at Nelson Valley Baptist Church. It starts tomorrow evening. I think it's 6, I think.
0: Okay.
3: All next week. So if anybody would like to come out to the Bible school, sure would like to have them.
0: And that's at Nelson Valley Baptist Church.
3: Yes, uh-huh.
0: And it's an entire week or just a weekend of vacation Bible school?
3: I believe it's all the way to Friday. Let me get my bulletin here and I look and see.
0: Okay.
3: Let's see. Bible school is it's from the 19th through the 23rd at 6:30 to 8:30.
0: I'm glad you let us know about that.
3: Yeah, we'd love to have a lot of children come out. And, hey, we got adult Bible school, too.
0: Right on.
3: I'm in adult class. So anybody adult like to come out, and we got a good teacher. So we got adult Bible school, too. We got a place for everybody.
0: Now, where is Nelson Valley Baptist Church located at, brother?
3: This is right on 39.
0: It's on 39, okay.
3: Yeah, probably about 3 miles out from town.
0: 3 miles out from town. Oh, I know where that's at.
3: Yeah, right in the valley.
0: Yes, sir. Well, we wish you all a very successful and a fun and educational vacation Bible school, the 19th through the 23rd, 6:30 p.m. to 8:30 p.m. each evening.
3: Oh, they got it all decorated up. It looks great.
0: And the
3: theme on it is it's a junkyard redemption.
0: Junkyard redemption. All right.
3: Yeah.
0: That sounds like a blues tune.
3: Well, we got one lady is decorating the fellowship hall up at like Happy Days.
0: Oh, that'll be nice. That'll be cool too.
3: All kinds of records and everything, and she got it looking really good.
0: Well, I think you all have a great time there.
3: Yeah, I hope so. Yeah, I hope we have some young people saved.
0: Amen to that, brother. Amen.
3: Yeah, that's what it's all about, is reaching young children.
0: Right on.
3: And you need to reach them now.
0: Reach them now at this time. Right on.
3: Yeah, reach them while they're young. Yep.
0: Well, may the good Lord smile upon you all on that endeavor.
3: Well, thank you, Jerry. I appreciate that. And, hey, you do a great job.
0: Well, I appreciate you, brother.
3: All right, we'll see you.
0: We'll see you later, Benny. Bye-bye now. That's our good friend Benny right there. He's having that garage sale, and he just told us about the Vacation Bible School at Nelson Valley Baptist Church. But he's also having that inside garage sale going on today. He's at the 5-mile marker on the right-hand side on Highway 39 as you leave town. And his number for if you need any further information, 309-8915. Well, I tell you what, folks. Let's go ahead. I'm getting a little tongue-tied, too, here as I speak. Let's jump into this day in Red's history and a few notes to follow that, and then we'll be back in just a moment.
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5: This date is July 18th, and when you mention the number 18 in Reds history, Reds fans think of Big Clue, Big Ted Klazuski, the Reds' first baseman of the late 1940s and 1950s. One of the most popular Reds ever, he held the club home run record when he left the Reds after the 1957 season. Big Ted had big muscles, and he was the poster boy for the home run with his bulging biceps and short uniform sleeves that he cut off at the shoulder. And fittingly, the Reds retired his number 18 for all time on this July 18th, 1998, in ceremonies at Synergy Field, his widow Eleanor on hand to throw out the first pitch. A legend honored on this date in Reds baseball.
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Alicia Nugent. What a great bluegrass musician right there, an Americana singer as well. From her album, A Little Girl, A Big Four Lane. I Cried All the Way to Kentucky. That came out in 2006 on Rounder Records. Alicia Nugent. Some good music. I had a friend from East Tennessee just across the border there at the Cumberland Gap said you can never get these mountains, you can never get Appalachia out of your blood. There's a truth to that. Here in Appalachia, whether on the Kentucky side of the border, the Tennessee side, the Virginia side, the West Virginia side, you cannot get these southern Appalachians out of your blood. I imagine the truth is the same for northern Appalachia. Up there in parts of the northern reaches of West Virginia, a little bit of Maryland and Pennsylvania and on into New York State, all the way up into the New England states and into eastern Canada. I imagine those northern Appalachians, you can't get them out of your blood either. You got the blood in the mountains in us.

Alicia Nugent. I cried all the way to Kentucky. Well, I'll tell you what, it's time to celebrate some birthdays right here in Kentucky. Let's go ahead and change out the music here real quickly. Let me get some of this big band, some of this sunshine-driven big band music on this somewhat cloudy day. Overcast skies currently, 73 degrees. 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Located at 100 Neighborly Way in Somerset, you can contact Sharon Reynolds or Betty Coddill for your free information guide and find out about all of the great services and activities they offer 7 days a week at the Neighborhood. Now, each birthday name from the week goes into a random drawing every Friday on Dollar Deal with your host Kevin Wilson to win a $25 gift card to a local store, restaurant, or retailer. Compliments of the Neighborhood. Now, yesterday's winner for the drawing yesterday morning, was Virginia Molden. Congratulations, Virginia. You won that $25 gift card yesterday to a local store, restaurant, or retailer. Compliments of the Neighborhood. Now, here are the birthday names for this, the 18th of July on this Saturday morn. Samantha Flynn, Amanda Correll, Gerald Roberts, Harold Hargis, Lucille Phelps, Margaret Hall, Judy Garner.

0: and Donna Ratliff. Happy birthday to each and every one of you all. And let's check the text line to see if there's any birthdays or anniversaries in there. There's not. So I tell you what, folks, those that we just mentioned for the birthday shout-outs, well, may the good Lord smile upon each and every one of y'all and grant you many, many, many more years. The birthday shout-outs presented by the Neighborhood of Somerset, a senior living community. Phone 606-677-0166. That's some cool big band music right there. Hope you're enjoying this morning's broadcast. 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
1: News. I'm Paul Stevens. Iran threatening to escalate pressure on the U.S. if strikes continue.
2: According to Reuters, the Iranians ordered the Houthis in Yemen to close the Bab el-Mandab Strait, a critical oil route, if the U.S. hits Iran's power infrastructure.
1: Fox's Aisha Hazmi at the White House. Iran accusing the U.S. of hitting civilian targets, something the U.S. is denying. That Canadian wildfire smoke impacting millions across the U.S. Ohio. Republican Senator Bernie Moreno on Fox's The Ingram Angle targeting the Canadian government.
3: We're going to put sanctions on them. That means holding their assets, making certain that they don't have visas. We're going to put tariffs, as President Trump talked about it, because we have to make certain that the people who are suffering get compensated.
1: The Canadian government, however, pushing back, saying this is partly a climate change issue. 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
0: We have this obituary. Antonio Tony Peters, age 46, of Somerset, Kentucky, passed away on Wednesday, July the 15th. Visitation will be held on Monday, July the 20th, from 11 a.m. until 2 p.m. in the chapel of Southern Oaks Funeral Home. A funeral service will begin at 2 p.m., burial to follow in Southern Oaks Cemetery. Southern Oaks Funeral Home is in charge of the arrangements for Antonio Tony Peters.
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17: Here's your WTLO forecast. I'm staff meteorologist Megan Mulford. Chance of thunderstorms with fog and spots early today. Otherwise, cloudy skies with a few peaks of sun. Daytime highs approaching 88. Winds out of the west, 8 to 15 miles an hour. Chance of thunderstorms tonight. Lows level off around 72, partly cloudy. With your WTLO forecast, I'm staff meteorologist Megan Mulford. Right now, it's 72 degrees.
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0: 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My name's Gary D. So good to be here with you this morning on Dolladeal. Whatever you've got around the house, up in the attic, down in the basement, out in the garage, the little building, the shed, wherever you've got something that you want to sell, trade, buy, or give away on your property, your land, your apartment, your house, whatever the case may be, give us a call, give us a holler. The number to call is area code 606-678-8151. Our phone lines are open, and our text-to-deal line is 606-229-5750. A little music from Ireland there. Four Winds is the name of the ensemble, and that's Tom Delaney on the Ilion pipes. That's also called the Union Pipes. It's kind of like a bagpipe, except they don't blow into it. They have an airbag under the arm, and then there's an air, sort of like an air compressor underneath it, and all these pipes that stick out, like flutes, recorder types of devices there, instruments, I should say. Very Irish sound. It's called the Ilion Pipes, and we're listening to a piece called The Lark's Call. It's a medley, and also The Job of Journey Work, Denny's O'Brien's, and The Pigeon on the Gate. A great medley right there from Tom Delaney from across the Atlantic over there on the Emerald Isle. I like that, The Lark's Call. It's a good call for this morning right there, and you can give us a call at 678-8151, our text line 229-5750. Whatever you've got to sell, trade, buy, or give away, you know what to do. Give us a call, give us a holler, make a dollar, spend a dollar with your neighbors. Makes me think of the music on the movie Titanic, where all the common people down below were enjoying themselves with some good music, good dancing, quite a few pints floating about. Ah, the Irish know how to have a good time. Tom Delaney with The Lark's Call. Give us a call. We'd love to hear from you. If that doesn't bring out the Irish in you, I don't know what will. Let's go to line one here. Good morning. You are on Dial-A-Deal.
1: Thank you. I am looking to buy a tow behind or pull behind lawn sweeper. If anyone's got a good one, they can give me a call at 305-4342.
0: 305-4342.
1: Yes, sir.
0: All righty. Now, do you have anything else that you're looking for that you can think
1: of? That's it right now.
0: All right.
1: I thank you a lot.
0: We appreciate you, brother.
1: Okay. See ya.
0: See you now. Our friend right there is looking for a pull-behind lawn sweeper. If you've got one you want to do some wheeling and dealing with, give him a holler. Give him a call, 305-4342. Again, 305-4342. And searching out my family history, many of us here in this part of the country, finding some of those links over to Ireland, my family in particular from the north of Ireland, parts of my family, I should say, came from the north of Ireland and from England and Scotland, other parts of my family from Greece, and then way back there too, some German in there too. This is verified. There's got a picture of a church in southern Germany. And the state of Bavaria, where got a picture of the church where my ancestors had gathered in front of in the early 1700s, and departed their village, said farewell and bid adieu to their families with sadness, I'm sure, made their way to the coast, set sail, and they landed in America, first into Pennsylvania country, and then down into the down the Alleghenies and the Appalachians to the Cumberland Gap area. We all have family stories and histories, music to go with it as well. Tom Delaney there with The Lark's Call. Good Irish music right there indeed. Give us a call, give us a holler, wherever you are out there and wherever you may be. Would love to hear from you. My name's Gary D. Good to be here with you. Give us a call, 678-8151. Let's go to the text line, which, by the way, our text line is 678-8151. Let me try it again, our text line. I'm a little on the discombob. My dyslexia, I'm looking at these notes I have in front of me that are permanent notes on the control board with our text number and our phone number, and I'm to the right is the phone number, to the left is the text number, and I'm still getting them backwards. Our text line is 229-5750. That's where you text, and you give us a call at 678-8151. Am I goofy or what? Happy birthday wish to Elijah Seward. Elijah Seward. Hope I got the name Seward. Hope I got that pronounced right. Call me and tell me how to pronounce that right. And that's from Granny K. Happy birthday to Elijah there. And Brother Raymond's dropped us a line, said he's still looking for Bibles, new and used, to send over to missionaries across the seas in areas where English, if not a first language, is a second language. A lot of places like that around the world where English is the second language. And so Brother Raymond is co-oping with a group called Mission Cry. They're up out of Michigan, evangelical organization. And they refurbish old Bibles if they're written in and or they have notes in them or highlighted. That's fine. Just as long as we can get those Bibles sent off to Mission Cry and then they ship them to missionaries around the world. Thank you, Brother Raymond. And Brother Raymond's number, by the way, is 271-4189. Wherever you are out there, my friends, and wherever you may be, thanks for listening in. As always, a happy birthday to America, not just on the 4th of July, but this whole year is our 250th anniversary of being a free republic, a constitutional nation. And it's good to be here in America. I tell you what, I've been overseas before, and I enjoyed my time overseas. Enjoyed being in lands where Americans were actually very much appreciated, and getting to know the people in parts of Asia and the Pacific. And it makes you realize just how much you love America and the homeland and the heartland. And so 250 years of being a nation is still being celebrated. And so with that being said, we got a quiz coming up here soon in just a bit. And it's and you can win yourself a one-day pass to Summer Splash Water Park. That's coming up here very shortly. So just so you know, and I ain't going to forget it like I did last Saturday. But got it here before me, the pass, and we'll have a quiz, and it'll pertain to the Revolutionary War period on people or places, battles, flags, whatever the case may be, and if you can answer the question, you'll be able to win the first caller with the first right answer, a Summer Splash Water Park one-day pass. Let's go to the text line and see if we got any more. I think I saw one come in just a second ago. We have a listener out there that's looking for a 15 to 20 inch drill press. Good old made in the USA, 110 volt only. You can call or send pics to area code 606-305-5622. That's right, made in the USA. Hardware, software, everything should be made in the U.S. of A, shouldn't it? 305-5622 is the number if you happen to have a 15 to 20 inch drill press. Call or send pics to 305-5622. Let's go to line one. Good morning. You're on Dial-A-Deal.
2: Well, good morning to you, Mr. D.
0: Hey, Brother Jerry. How you doing, man?
2: I'm blessed. Sounds like you are, and we hope all the listeners are.
0: Amen, brother.
2: And I wasn't aiming to call in, but there's something that I need to buy if somebody out there has something.
0: Okay.
2: And what I need is about a dozen deck boards, either if anybody has some left over or new or good used ones. I need about 12 deck boards, and they need to be 10 foot long. Well, actually, they could be 9 foot long. So if anybody has about a dozen of those new or used deck boards, just give me a call at 606-222-0198.
0: 222-0198. You got it, brother.
2: Okay, and thank you very much. And, well, I hate to put a number on it, but I can, go with Brother Raymond or Brother Ray's survey, and I can say I like Gary Daniels.
0: Well, I hear tell he's an interesting fella.
2: Well, there's one quote that I'd like to say.
0: Okay.
2: If you want to have a good neighbor, be a good neighbor.
0: Amen to that.
2: And I think we've got some good ones in this area.
0: I think we do too, brother. I like living in that part of town.
2: And thank you very much again. Have a great day.
0: You too, Brother Jerry. You take care now.
2: Bye.
0: Bye-bye. Brother Jerry's number is 222-0198. And he's looking for some deck boards, 9 to 10 foot long. Give him a holler. Give him a call, 222-0198. And like you said, if you want a good neighbor, you got to be a good neighbor. That's true. That is very true. Brother Jerry and I live in the same neck of the woods in Somerset near the downtown area. 8:19 in the morning. Let's check out those temperatures outside studio of WTLO. And again, I want to go to my my smartphone, which is actually rather smarter than I am. I'm coming to find out. 74 degrees now, mostly cloudy skies. And looking at the forecast, I can pull that up now from the National Weather Service, just not the current temperature. Current temperature, again, is 73 degrees. Highs today around 88, about a maximum, about a 35 to 40% chance of rain in the latter part of the afternoon. 40% chance of rain and thunderstorms tonight. High of 88 and an overnight low of 72. 73 degrees at 8:20 now in the morning. 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Let's go to line two now. Good morning. You're on Dolladale.
3: Yeah, good morning, Gary. You want to put on there? I was looking for a rug, like a 5x7, possibly using 8x10. Doesn't matter what color or anything there. 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So anybody's got one laying around not using, give me a call. 219-2835.
0: 219-2835.
3: You got it. You have a good one, Gary.
0: You too, my friend. Take care now.
3: See you, bye.
0: Bye. All righty. 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
4: Hey, Gary.
0: Hey, hey, hey, Brother Jack, what's going on, man?
4: I just listen to the show.
0: All righty. Brother Jack and his assortments. I tell you what, right there, I tell you, that's a good name for a rockabilly group from about 1957, is it not?
4: I remember they used to have an amateur night down at the Virginia Theater. You'd see some... you'd see some fellers.
0: There's some folks out there that they just... they can either rock it or not, eh?
4: come get these three bed frames, twin bed frames. A computer desk. A 5,000 BTU air conditioner, window air conditioner. A John boat, about 12, 14 foot. I know it's not seasoned, but crossbow and a compound bow and a two-ladder stand. And a power saw and a car buffer. 606-350-2111.
0: 350-2111. What words of humorous wisdom can you pass on to us today? Still with you there, Brother Jack?
4: I'm sorry. Can you hear me?
0: I can now. Must have lost you there for a second.
4: You better hurry up, Gary. You're going to get old. You ain't going to feel like doing nothing.
0: Oh, that's true. I'm already experiencing that right now. Tell me a way I can laugh my way out of it.
4: I don't know. Pick something you really like to do.
0: Oh, that's a good wisdom.
4: It don't seem like work.
0: Well, I'm kind of doing that right now, I suppose.
4: Yeah. You're in a good one, Gary. Just I wish I'd seen you up in Chicago or something.
0: Well, bless your heart.
4: With the big stations.
0: Well, I tell you what, being with a little station like this and those previous stations, of which I almost called out their letters earlier on where I've worked before, I think at when everything's said and done and my life is flashing before my eyes, I'll be able to go, wow, I experienced something really cool in life.
4: I just like to see you at that 50,000 watts.
0: Your words to the good Lord's ear.
4: Okay. If you get rich, let me know.
0: Hey, I'll share $1.298 with you. That's what my mom used to say. And I'll share a little bit more with you, my friend. I guarantee you.
4: I'll buy you dinner.
0: Hey. Well, I'll buy you a good dinner too, and we'll just sit and discuss broadcasting and have a good laugh and so on and so forth.
4: Yeah, we'll drink a cold beer out of that.
0: Hey, man, I'm in for that. Oh, makes me think. I was actually thinking just the other day about a cold beer sitting up in a saloon along the Rocky Mountain front there in Montana, and it was chilly outside, a little bit of snow on the ground, bright sunshiny day. The mountains were just covered with snow. You could smell the sweet grass and the wheat and the air. And also in town with all the cottonwoods and the aspens. And sitting there, bright sunshine coming through, mid-afternoon. Had a day off, going to go hiking and enjoying a good beer beforehand.
4: I believe it gets winter in Montana, don't it, Gary?
0: It can. Oh, I tell you what, I've seen it rather chilly up there. The coldest I saw it was 75 below zero, and that was not the wind chill factor.
4: How did them cattle stand that?
0: I don't know. That particular Arctic blast that we had coming down out of Canada and the Arctic, they had Air Force transport aircraft, C-141s, flying out of Scott Air Force Base in southern Illinois, and they were flying up to not only Montana, but the Dakotas, and I think the Canadian Air Force was doing the same for their ranchers and farmers. They were dropping bales of hay. So because cattle would get along with deer and antelope and other wildlife would get stuck in these coulees. Those are ravines out on the prairie, as they're called by their French name. And they'd get stuck out there in snowdrifts. So the Air Force would come in and they would airdrop these bales of hay. And the loadmaster, that's the airman that's in the back of the aircraft that conduct. He's in communications with the pilot and co-pilot, and when they let him know that they're over the spot, then he releases the cargo, in this case being bales of hay and straw, and they dropped it down to these cattle, antelope, and deer and such so they could survive. But those cold winds, I don't know how they do it. They're just they're genetically geared for it, I guess you might say.
5: It looks like their ears would freeze off, Gary. It does. To me.
0: Oh, yeah. And that was on the prairie. I can't imagine what it was up like in the mountains there, because the prairie in Montana, they have mountain ranges that they look like islands sticking out of that sea of grass. And I cannot imagine the winds were blowing about 40 to 50 knots. And that's how come the wind chill factor went even further below 75. Minus 75 below zero.
5: At that temperature, Gary, things just freeze. I mean, you can't even hardly move a vehicle. I mean, a truck, a car, it won't hardly turn over. You can't even turn it over.
0: Well, that's true. I was watching a documentary just the other evening. It was a travel documentary, and they were talking about Russia. And in the Russian Far East, not far from Alaska, and up around the Arctic Circle, there's an industrial city up there, and I forget the name of it. It's in eastern Russia, and it's the most the coldest spot recorded on Earth for a community, and they literally have to keep their cars running year long, or all winter long. Let me rephrase that, because you do have a thaw that takes place in spring and summer, even though it's a very short period. But during the cold months, they literally have to keep their vehicles running 24/7.
5: You know, when Germany in the Second World War took on Russia, well, when it come wintertime in Russia, the equipment wouldn't move, Gary. Yeah,
0: no, it wouldn't.
5: You couldn't start machines. You couldn't start them.
0: No, that's why.
5: Men froze to death. You know, it's 50, 60, 70 below, stuff don't work.
0: No, it doesn't. And even when the Soviets fought in 1940 against the Finns, it was so cold up in the Finland area along the Soviet border that the Soviet soldiers sadly lost some, you know, just men fighting for their country. They froze to death. And so, bitter cold can really knock you down. And in those places, in that travel journal I was watching on that documentary, the indigenous people, which are very similar to Alaskan natives, they're reindeer herders. And they just know how to survive in that cold weather. They know how to live it. They know how to survive. They know how to eat. They know how to live. And they enjoy themselves. I know a lot of people wouldn't like to see that, but I'd kind of like to witness it once in my life. It could be chilly, whether in Montana or Siberia, huh? I think we lost you there, Brother Jack. Are you there? I think we lost Brother Jack.
5: I'm sorry. Can you hear me?
0: I can hear you now. We lost you there again for a minute. Had a technical issue, I guess, on the phones.
5: I put my hand over the microphone. That don't help. I always wanted to, I don't know, pan for gold in Montana or Alaska. But you got to get out of there before wintertime comes. If you go to Yukon when they had the strike, you're supposed to take 600 pounds of supplies.
0: Yes, sir.
5: you or you wasn't going to make it through the winter.
0: Oh, well, you know, one of my favorite movies is North to Alaska. You know, that John Wayne, I think, was it Robert Mitchum? Did he star in it as well? About the Klondike there and the gold rush up in Alaska and Yukon.
5: I can't remember if Mitchum was in it or not.
0: Well, that's a good movie. And another good gold panning movie, or situated around tin panners, as they were called, is Pale Rider with Clint Eastwood. That's a good movie.
5: You know, after you found some gold, you had to get to town. And that become a big obstacle sometimes.
0: Oh, that's right. Oh, my goodness. Well,
5: you had to get where you could weigh it up.
0: Oh, and you had to be careful not to get knocked in the head, too, you know.
5: Yeah.
0: Oh, those were rough and rowdy days.
5: Take it easy, Gary.
0: You too, my friend. Always good talking with you, Brother Jack. Brother Jack right there. Now, he's got a lot of great items for sale. Give him a call at 350-2111. And I let that conversation go a little bit there because a little bit longer is we weren't getting any phone calls. I was monitoring the lines there. Here's a little bit of a rockabilly from the Cadillac Kings from their album Crash and Burn. Came out about 3 years ago. Here's Betty Lou Broke Out of Jail. Let's take a listen to it. Yes, sir. This is rockabilly right here.

0: Give us a call, my friends. Our number is 678-8151. Our text line is 229-5750 on this Saturday morn on the 18th of July. Man, this month is flying by. June was a little slower. July is flying. Slow down, July. Let us enjoy it some. Cool off as well. All righty, friends. Let's jump into a commercial break. And we'll be back in just a minute. Give us a call, 678-8151.
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0: Let's go to line two here. Caller's been waiting very patiently through the commercial break. 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
9: I got a two-wheel horse cart, and I got a four-wheel horse wagon. 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
0: 605-3260.
9: Yeah, thanks very much.
0: All right, thank you, sir. You have a good day now. All righty. 305-3260. A lot of great items right there. The boat trailer, the boat motor, pressure washer, and such. Give him a call. Give him a holler. 305-3260. My name's Gary D. Good to be here with you. Wherever you are out there and wherever you may be, you're listening to WTLO Somerset's hometown radio station. My name is Gary D. Good to be here with you. Hey, we want to remind you that the Master Musicians Festival, the Master Musicians Festival will be taking place again today. It's the 33rd annual Master Musicians Festival right here in our neck of the woods. The 2026 lineup features Trampled by Turtles, The Creakers, also Cigarettes at Sunset, Jocelyn and Sweet Compression. I remember seeing them down in my hometown perform some years back. Mama Said String Band, Cam Clark and his orchestra, Them Lasses, Jeremy and the Spawn, the Cat Daddies, and many more. Young Songwriters include Andy Connor and Brandon Denny and Dalton Daly and Emma Hansman and Hunter Daniels. Further information on the Master Musicians Festival, you can call 875 6732. 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Now, our very own Kevin Wilson will be broadcasting a live remote from 11 a.m. until 1 p.m. today over on our sister station in the studio next door, Somerset 106. And I'll be operating the board for him. I'm just the board monkey pushing buttons, but he'll be broadcasting from a live remote from the Master Musicians Festival down at the campus of Somerset Community College. Great way for the family together and neighbors together, and we hope the rain holds off for him. It looks like it pretty much will. There's only slight chances more towards the late afternoon, early evening hours, and Kevin will be broadcasting live on Somerset 106, our sister station. My name's Gary D. Good to be here with you. Thank you for listening in wherever you are out there and wherever you may be. Let's check out our text line, which is 229-5750. There's a moving sale taking place. Everything must go today. It's at 5140 Poplar Hill Road. Again, 5140 Poplar Hill Road in Casey County. The phone number is 859-317-1939. If you have any questions, again, that's up in Casey County, one of my favorite counties here in Kentucky, along with Pulaski and Bell County, of course, and I love Harlan County as well. Move and sell, everything must go today. It's at 5140 Poplar Hill Road up there in Casey County. 859-317-1939 is the number. Let's go to line one now. Good morning, you're on Dolladale.
10: Good morning, sir.
0: How are you, good man?
10: Just fine. This is my way of casting my vote for you.
0: Oh, my goodness.
10: Please take into consideration, this is not a criticism or an insult, okay? Not meant to be offensive.
0: Okie doke.
10: Okay. Because of policy put in place by upper echelon management, I have to say it this way, and then you are smart enough to read in between the lines. There's a good book out, and it's been around for a long time. Some people say it's the best, and some people not so popular. But in it, it says, out of the abundance of the heart, the mouth speaks. And in another place, it says, as a man believeth in his heart, so is he. And then in the third place, it says, the power of life and death is in the tongue. So now, I've been listening to you for quite a while, and it seems with the ease in which you do this and the frequency, what I'm talking about here is like a lifelong habit. So all I'm asking you to do, out of desire for you and for betterment and out of love, I'm asking you to quit giving CPR and first aid to the enemy, and by speaking things that you consider wrong with you. And if you'll do that, you'll see a vast improvement in your life. And I love you, and have a blessed day, sir.
0: Well, I appreciate your words and the kindness there. Appreciate that. Thank you. All righty. That was cool. Love you too, brother. Rock on. This has been a good day. It's been a good morning. Glad everybody's out there listening in. And appreciate all of our listeners out there near and far. 8:43 in the morning. 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Give us a call. Give us a holler. Would love to hear from you. 678-8151. And let's see here. Let's check out. Let's see. There's nothing new coming in yet on the text line. So I tell you what. Let's go ahead. Oh, there's the phone. Hot dog. Good morning. You're on Dial-A-Deal.
11: Good morning.
0: Hey, how are you, my friend?
11: Not too good today.
0: Oh, I'm sorry to hear.
11: Not too good. Yep. Wasn't good yesterday. And I don't know what that man was talking about that just called just then, but...
0: Oh, he was... Go ahead. I spoke over you, ma'am. Go ahead.
11: I said, I don't know what that last caller was trying to say that kind of conflicts something or other. I don't know what it was.
0: Oh, he was just, he was, I think he was, I know he was giving some good advice there. He, sometimes I kind of kick myself too hard, and he was giving me some kind advice on not to do so.
11: Well, I wish somebody would kick me so I could forget that I was even breathing, because my son called me yesterday. He's 54-year-old, and I've never had a child. And I've got two of them. One's 55, a girl. She's in Missouri. She doesn't bother me. But the one that lives in Lexington that has more money than me and you put together, and 1 month, me and you couldn't make what he makes in 1 week off of four people, cheating and lying, and that's the type of person he is. But he sure rocked my world yesterday, buddy. I've cried all night, all day, and still crying over it. So I don't know who nobody needs to pray for, him, me, or whoever, well, but it sure is a rough life.
0: I'm sorry to hear, my dear friend Loretta. Just know there are people out there, and I hope these words are of good consolation to you. There are people out here in Radio Land that tune in, and I get texts, and your name's mentioned often, about how they love you, they've been praying for you, and they appreciate you, and they like to hear you call in. And just know that you are loved. I love you as a sister and as a friend. And I'm sorry that, you know, these past 2 days have been rough, and I'm sorry what you just described, what you
11: experienced. Why does anybody want to put you down when you're sitting at home bothering not a soul, and then you get a call, and it just rocks your world? Just want to accuse you of stuff. That kid don't even know what I went through to raise them. My children don't know the abuse that I took as a mother. And now that I'm old and dying, they want to abuse me more? I don't understand where that's coming from.
0: Well, maybe.
11: I would pick my mother. If my mother was alive, I'd pick her up and carry her. I'd pick her up and carry her from room to room or wherever she wanted to go. I sure wouldn't knock her down in her mind.
0: Well, I'm sorry.
11: God bless my mother. She's been gone for 30 years, and my daddy, too. But I don't understand life. I swear I don't.
0: Well, just...
11: I don't mean to call and aggravate you.
0: Oh,
11: I need to speak to this morning.
0: Well, no, you're not aggravating, and you had to hear another voice, and a voice right here is telling you that you're loved.
11: I appreciate you, and I love everybody that prays for me, but I believe he needs prayer more than I do.
0: Well, I'll say a prayer and light a candle for him. How about that?
11: Yeah. All righty. I appreciate you, and I'll talk to you later.
0: All right, Sister Loretta. You take care now.
11: All right. Bye.
0: Yes, ma'am. We love Sister Loretta. Let's go to line two. Good morning. You're on Dial-A-Deal.
12: Good morning, sir. How are you?
0: Hey, man. What's going on with you this morning?
12: I sitting here drinking coffee listening to you.
0: Hey, I'm glad I got a good cup of coffee going on right now.
12: I still got my car. It's 2014 GMC Terrain. Ain't a thing matter with it. I just got too many vehicles. I'd like to say I want $4,000 for it.
0: Okay.
12: My phone number is 606-561-6467.
0: 561-6467.
12: Yeah, and if they call, if I don't answer, send me a message.
0: All right. We appreciate you, my friend.
12: You have a good day, buddy.
0: And to you, sir.
12: Bye-bye.
0: Bye-bye now. All righty. What a great morning it's been, and a lot of great calls this morning, a lot of great text. Our phone number to studio, 678-8151. Our text line is 229-5750. Let's go to line one next. Good morning. You're on Dial-A-Deal.
13: Yeah, good morning, Mr. Daniel.
0: Hey, hey, hey, Brother Ray and Miss Scooter.
13: Let me turn this radio down a little bit.
0: Brother Ray's going to turn his radio down. When you do call in, make sure the volume on your radio is set low, because we'll get feedback over the air. I don't know how, I can't tell you mechanically or electronically how that happens, but it does. And there's Brother Ray back with
13: Brother
0: us.
13: Brother Gary?
0: Yes, sir. Oh, I can hear you good and clear now, man.
13: I don't care what that guy said on the last part. I mean, I thank the world of you. And everybody that knows you, they know what kind of person you are. So I didn't like what he said at the end of his, you know, end of what he said. So this is Ray Turpin, and you have a good day, buddy.
0: Oh, all right, brother. We appreciate you now.
13: All right. Bye-bye.
0: Yes, sir. And our friend that called in earlier that he's referring to was giving me some good advice, I do believe. I have a tendency to kind of kick myself too much, and I've been told by family and friends alike to stop it. My mama told me to stop it. Sometimes I don't know, self-deprecating humor sometimes is good, but sometimes not. So I guess I kind of knock on myself too much, as it were. Let's jump into another phone call, then we'll go into a commercial break. Good morning. You're on Dial-A-Deal.
14: Hey, good morning.
0: Hey, brother.
14: I got about a small and a medium-sized antique mirror. It has frosted mirrored glass. Goes around it. It ain't heavy or nothing. You know, you can pick it up. It ain't heavy. And I have a vintage antique metal chair, porch chair. It's got holes in the seat and holes in the back, mm-hmm. your backrest. I got that for sale. And I got a beer stein called, probably served in Iraq. Got that. And the number they can call is area code
0: 606-341-3911.
14: 341-3911. Yeah, thanks a lot.
0: All right, thank you, brother. You have a great day now.
14: You too.
0: Yes, sir.
14: Bye.
0: Bye-bye now. All righty. Great call right there. His number is 341-3911. The antique metal porch chair, the beer stein, and the antique mirror for sale. Let's go ahead and jump into that commercial break, and we'll be back here in just a few moments. 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

best Sunday best. Some gospel bluegrass from Doyle Lawson and Quicksilver from the 2006 album called I Heard the Angels Singing with Little Mountain Church House. Doyle Lawson and Quicksilver. Had the great pleasure of meeting him about the time that album came out down in East Tennessee at a music festival celebrating Appalachian heritage. Had a great honor of meeting Mr. Doyle Lawson. That album, by the way, is on Sugar Hill Records. Tell you what, we're going to change gear music-wise. And we're going to jump into the birthday shout-outs before we sign off this morning. And I hope you enjoy that gospel bluegrass piece right there. And up next, we got some big band music as we celebrate some birthdays. That's right. Yes, indeed. It is time for the birthday shout-outs. The birthday shout-outs presented by the Neighborhood of Somerset, a senior living community located at 100 Neighborly Way in Somerset. Contact Sharon Reynolds or Betty Coddill for your free information guide to find out about all of the great services and activities they offer 7 days a week at the Neighborhood. Each birthday name from the week goes into a random drawing every Friday on Dial a Deal with your host, Kevin Wilson, to win a $25 gift card to a local store, restaurant, or retailer, compliments of the Neighborhood. Now, yesterday's winner was Virginia Molden. Virginia Molden, congratulations, you won yesterday that $25 gift card to any local store, restaurant, or retailer that's compliments of the Neighborhood. Now, here are the birthday names for this, the 18th of July, on this Saturday morn. Samantha Flynn, Amanda Correll, Gerald Roberts, Harold Hargis, Lucille Phelps, Margaret Hall, Judy Garner, and Donna Ratliff. Happy birthday to each and every one of y'all. And I think I had one or two on the text line as well. Let me go back here and get this here. I know there was a birthday that came in today. I'll just have to look at each one before we sign off here.

0: Let's see here. Tom's counting down. And happy birthday to Elijah Seward. There we go. That was the individual. I knew there was another. Happy birthday to each and every one of you all. May the good Lord smile on you and grant you all many, many, many more years. The birthday shout-outs presented by the Neighborhood of Somerset, a senior living community. Phone 606-677-0166. My name's Gary D. signing off for Dial a Deal for this Saturday. Good Lord willing, I'll see you on Monday. This is WTLO in Somerset.
1: News. I'm Deborah Valentine. Another round of attacks on Iran by the U.S. targeting Tehran's infrastructure, including the collapse of a tower at a key Iranian port. Fox's Chandler Painter.
2: One of the U.S. targeted an observation tower in the port of Chabahar that CENTCOM says was being used by the Revolutionary Guard to coordinate attacks on commercial shipping through the Strait of Hormuz.
1: The U.S. Central Command says its seventh night of strikes hit surveillance sites, military logistics infrastructure, underground weapons storage, and maritime capabilities. 120 protests across 37 states today against AI data centers.
3: The conservative-backed grassroots group Human First is behind the nationwide day of protest, targeting what it calls unchecked and unwanted expansion of AI data centers.
1: Fox's Jeff Manasso. The protests will focus on the local impacts, including skyrocketing local power bills, massive water consumption, and more. 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
6: Here's your WTLO forecast. I'm staff meteorologist Megan Mulford. Chance of thunderstorms with fog and spots early today. Otherwise, cloudy skies with a few peaks of sun. Daytime highs approaching 88. Winds out of the west, 8 to 15 miles an hour. Chance of thunderstorms tonight. Lows level off around 72. Partly cloudy. With your WTLO forecast, I'm staff meteorologist Megan Mulford. Right now, it's 72 degrees.
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17: Hello, everyone. I'm Carl Amari, and this is Hollywood 360, the radio show that presents all things entertainment, including trivia contests and games, movie reviews, celebrity interviews, showbiz news, and classic radio shows. My co-host is the vivacious Lisa Wolf. In this hour, Howard Duff stars as hard-boiled gumshoe Sam Spade in The Adventures of Sam Spade Detective from 1949. But first, it's Real or Ridiculous. Lisa will provide bizarre Olympic facts. I must decide if they're real or ridiculous while you play along at home. Right, Lisa?
18: That's right, Carl. I don't think we've ever talked about this, so this will be a first for us here on Hollywood 360.
17: Yeah.
18: All right, see how you do.
17: Okay.
18: All right.
17: I'm not feeling too uppity on Olympic facts.
18: Uppity?
17: But
18: you're always uppity.
17: Yeah. We'll see.
18: Okay.
17: Bizarre, I like.
18: I know.
17: Olympic facts, I don't know, but let's try.
18: All right, here we go. The 1900 Olympic Games in Paris included live pigeon shooting as an official event.
17: I would say real on that one.
18: Or a fact.
17: Real.
18: That is a fact.
17: Yeah.
18: Competitors shot at live pigeons during the competition. That's disgusting.
17: Yeah.
18: Okay.
17: They probably ate them afterwards, too.
18: That's
17: even more disgusting. Even more disgusting, right.
18: Olympic gold medals were made entirely of pure gold through 1912.
17: No way.
18: That is a fact.
17: Get out.
18: Modern gold medals are mostly silver with gold plating. Yep.
17: Wow.
18: I don't think the price of gold was the same back then,
17: no.
18: I'll tell you.
17: That's for sure.
18: Tug of war was an Olympic event between 1900 and 1920.
17: Okay, real.
18: Yes, it's a fact. Oh, I thought I'd get you on that. And teams competed head-to-head for medals for tug-of-war.
17: They didn't have, they weren't as sophisticated back then. So they were like, hey, how about tug-of-war as an Olympic,
18: right?
17: You know,
18: and that's the kind of thing you do at field day at elementary
17: right.
18: school. At the 1904 Olympics, divers jumped from hot air balloons suspended above water and were scored on splash control.
17: That can't be real. Ridiculous.
18: It is fiction.
17: All right.
18: That is pure fiction. Olympic.
17: She makes these up, and I don't know. They're really complicated.
18: That's right.
17: You know, so they make it sound like I'm going to get you.
18: That's
17: on
18: right.
17: This.
18: The more detail.
17: Yeah.
18: The,
17: well, you didn't that time.
18: That's true.
17: So
18: Olympic medals were awarded for painting, sculpture, music, and architecture between 1912 and 1948.
17: No.
18: That is a fact. These categories were recognized.
17: I hate when I miss things.
18: I know, but you do it so often.
17: I know.
18: A boxing match at the 1948 Olympics ended in under 10 seconds.
17: Real.
18: That is a fact. One of the fastest knockouts in Olympic history.
17: Yeah.
18: Do you know who was playing?
17: Well, who?
18: I don't know. The 1924 Olympics.
17: Like, I'm going to know was boxing in 1948.
18: I don't know either. The 1924 Olympics featured a backward running race as a demonstration event.
17: Okay,
18: running
17: real.
18: Backwards.
17: Real.
18: Gotcha
17: no,
18: on that way. But I bet you're really good
17: don't
18: at that.
17: I hate when I get them wrong.
18: Are you a good backward runner,
17: no,
18: Carl?
17: No, I'm not.
18: I didn't think so. Are you a good forward runner?
17: Yeah.
18: Yeah?
17: Pretty good.
18: Huh.
17: I'm pretty good at that.
18: I didn't believe that.
17: I had to run from the cops quite a few times.
18: Oh, from the cops. Well, that's a good idea.
17: Oh, wait. Oops. I hit the wrong button. Gosh, I hate when I hit the wrong button. I was supposed to do this.
18: It's still not great.
17: I have
18: great.
17: So many buttons. That's
18: yeah.
17: the problem.
18: I mean, all three get really confusing.
17: I mean, I've got like seven buttons. That's a lot of
18: wow,
17: buttons.
18: Wow, yeah, that's a lot. The first modern Olympic marathon in 1896 measured less than 25 miles.
17: Real.
18: That is a fact. It was much shorter than today's marathon.
17: Yes.
18: Oscar Swan,
17: uh-huh.
18: you remember him?
17: No.
18: Won an Olympic medal at age 82.
17: He won an Olympic medal at age 82. Okay, real.
18: Gotcha. Fiction. He does remain the oldest Olympic medalist, but he was 72.
12: I'm sorry. That is a really boring story.
18: 10 years is a big difference,
17: yeah.
18: Carl.
17: Huh. Yeah.
18: The 1912 Olympic Games included synchronized horse dancing.
17: That could be. Okay, real.
18: Sorry.
17: No?
18: So sorry.
17: I'm not doing too well.
18: The 1900 Olympics featured a swimming obstacle race with boats and poles in the water.
17: Swimming obstacle. All right, real.
18: That is a fact. Here's the last one. The 1936 Olympic Games awarded medals for glider racing.
17: Glider racing. Okay, real.
18: Sorry.
17: No. I don't
18: know what glider racing is.
17: You just made that
18: I
17: up
18: did.
17: And you got me?
18: Mm-hmm.
17: God, you are so tricky, Lisa.
18: I know.
17: It
18: just doesn't take
17: that
18: much.
17: How does your husband put up with you?
18: Oh, gosh, I don't know. That's rough.
17: All right, when we come back, hard-boiled detective Sam Spade, and we're going to talk to Nicholas Grelicka. He is a podcaster. You want to know about his podcast. He's coming up. Stick around.
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17: 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We're going to start things off with Howard Duff as hard-boiled Detective Sam Spade in a broadcast going back to April 10th, 1949. 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You use it on your hair, make it all greasy.
18: And I know, I like that
17: dripping
18: look.
17: And all that.
18: I know. How does my hair look
17: today? Looks great on you.
18: Thanks.
17: So you use the products that
18: absolutely.
17: We
18: absolutely
17: wild root cream oil for your hair. That's the sponsor. Let's tune this in. Part one of The Adventures of Sam Spade, Detective.
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3: Quoth the Raven, nevermore.
2: Yes?
3: This is me.
2: Is this Mr. Spade?
3: Yes, but is this Miss Perrine?
2: Well, yes, but...
3: Why are you eating a peanut butter sandwich at this time of night?
2: Why, the allusion to Poe's Raven. Was your assignment among the literati?
3: It certainly was. There was Rowena from Ivanhoe, a lost Lenore, a no-place Ralph, and a Boris from the Karloff of the same name.
2: Oh, how distinguished.
3: Have you got a cold, F?
2: No.
3: Well, then there was a carnivorous plant, a hideous meat-eating specimen of the botanical world, trying to take two fingers off me.
2: Well, I've got three fingers all poured out for you here.
3: Ah, oh, pretty hip. I can see you intend to be terribly amusing tonight. But even so, I intend to come right down and dictate my report on the stopped watch caper, or time stood still.
0: Dashiell Hammett, America's leading detective fiction writer and creator of Sam Spade, the hard-boiled private eye, and William Spear, radio's outstanding producer-director of mystery and crime drama, join their talents to make your hair stand on end with The Adventures of Sam Spade. Presented by the makers of Wild Root Cream Oil for the hair. And now, with Howard Duff starring as Spade, Wild Root brings to the air the greatest private detective of them all in The Adventures of Sam Spade.

0: That's a mighty sharp routine you give a Purine on the phone.
1: Where's Effie? Who are you?
0: Sam, don't you remember me? Buffy.
1: Certainly not. I never saw... Buffy, wait a minute. Do I sense a certain family resemblance? No, you can't be Effie's little sister, Buffy.
0: Yes.
1: Big girl now.
0: But thanks anyway for the Tinker toys you sent me last Christmas.
1: I'd kill myself.
0: I intend to start having children of my own just as soon as it's practical.
1: Hmm. Where's Eff, Buff?
0: She had to go to L.A. to visit a sick friend.
1: A likely story.
0: No, really.
1: Chapter and verse, please.
0: St. Joseph's Hospital in Burbank. They went to school together, and her name is Lorene Tuttle. She's an actress.
1: Yes, I know her. A very fine actress. Is it serious?
0: I hope not for Effie's sake. They're very close.
1: Yeah. Well, what now? You take shorthand, Buff?
0: Sort of.
1: Spoken like a true Purine. Come on in.
0: Well, I hope it's good and gruesome.
1: I take it back.
0: I meant the caper, not what you're drinking.
1: Okay, Buff, you win. Ready?
0: Why not?
1: Date, April 10, 1949, to Deputy Sheriff Bill Whittington, Marin County Sheriff's Office, San Rafael, California, from Samuel Spade, license number...
0: 137596.
1: Oh, steady listener. Subject, the stopped watch caper. Dear Bill, here's how it turned out, and if I ever phone you for advice again, I'll take it, because you were right. She was loaded.
2: What about those threatening letters, Sam? Don't give another thought. Old Lady Raven has had me up there a dozen times the last 6 weeks. She got threatening letters, she got prowlers, but when I got there, she can't find the letters, and the way that house is tucked away in the woods, I don't think a prowler could find it.
1: How do I find it, Bill?
2: Huh? Well, the Gray Line bus goes right by the gate. The Mount Tama Palais Road, about 3 miles this side of Rock Spring.
1: Well, that sounds pretty rugged. You, say she's a crank.
2: But she's got money, Sam.
1: Oh, the poor old soul.
2: And she got a niece.
1: Oh?
2: Yeah. Over 23, but she's stacked.
1: The old lady's loaded, the niece is stacked. Who else lives there?
2: Well, there's a butler. Somebody flattened his head when he was young, and he wears bangs to call attention to it. Sort of shuffles around the house. But you ought to see him out in the woods chasing them old ground squirrels. Quick as a deer hound. Yeah, and
1: Never mind. You sold me. All these marvels I have got to see. It was only 3 in the p.m. when I skulked in through the gates of Ravenswood, but it was so dark the hooty owls hadn't gone to bed yet. The fog snaked in and out through the dripping trees, long, chill ribbons of ghastly fog borne on a sobbing wind. I mushed on into the deepening gloom of the forest primeval. After 10 minutes of that, I began to wonder if there was any house there. When I saw it, I still wondered. It looked more like a fungus growth.

0: Yes?
1: Speak of the English?
0: It is chilly, isn't it, sir? Won't you come in?
1: Sure, why not? Yes, yes, I expected that.
0: If you'll be so kind as to wait here, sir, I'll inform Miss Rowena of your arrival.
1: Thank you, Jimmy Stewart.
2: Boris, who's out there? Is it the man with the hemlock? Answer me, you brute! Where is it?
1: Did you say hemlock?
2: Oh, you must be my aunt's detective. Spade, was it?
1: It is, right.
2: I'm Ralph Raven. Come along with me, Spade. I have something interesting to show you.
1: Ralph Raven was the one member of the household you hadn't described to me, and no wonder. The wasted figure that looked up at me from the wheelchair was more like a ghost than a man. His face was chalk white. So white it seemed almost luminous, and the skin clung so close to his skull there seemed to be no flesh beneath it. And his wide, staring eyes looked like two cups of black coffee on a snow-white tablecloth. I followed him into a glass-enclosed room only slightly larger than the garden court at the plaza. The humidity was several points higher than the dripping woods, and the temperature was several degrees lower. But the plants he had growing there seemed to thrive on it. As I edged nervously through the dense, quivering foliage, I noticed a strange-looking yellow-green pod about the size of a milk bottle at the end of a long, tubular stem. It leaned over, opened its red mouth, and said... Hey, what is that thing?
2: Oh, that's my Sarracenia gigantosa. Meat eater. Carnivorous plant. Don't be frightened. I just fed it.
1: Don't tell me.
2: You know what it eats?
1: Acts like it needs a dose of bicarb.
2: No, perfectly healthy. Merely part of the digestive process. Even as you and I.
1: Not me.
2: But over here... You're a detective. These plants should interest you. Don't touch that mandrake.
1: Never thought of him.
2: It won't cry out. No vocal cords.
1: Oh, I see.
2: It's very sensitive,
1: though. Oh, sensitive.
2: And deadly poison.
1: Oh.
2: And see here? These pretty purple blossoms?
1: Yes, very pretty.
2: Source of an alkaloid poison favored by the Borgias. And these? White hellebore.
1: Watch your language.
2: I use it in compounding veratria, a poison so ancient it would probably go undetected in the police laboratories of today.
1: Mm-hmm.
2: And here's a charming one, both a killer and a medicine. Belladonna, or deadly nightshade, source of atropine.
1: Mm-hmm.
2: And this, commonly known as Nux vomica, produces not one but two deadly poisons, the well-known strychnine and the rare and not easily detectable brucine.
1: Yeah, well, it's quite a hobby, Mr. Raven.
2: Well, it's not a mere hobby, Mr. Spade. It's a practical science. All the plants in this conservatory have their fatal properties, and all have played a role in the great crimes of history. Did my aunt get another threatening letter?
1: So she says.
2: Odd that she should fear death at her age, and odd that she should hire a bodyguard. How does she know how it'll come? It might be poison.
3: Speaking of poison, brother dear, it's time for your medicine.
2: Oh, Spade, my sister, the lost Lenore.
3: How do you do, Mr. Spade?
1: How do you do?
3: Here, Ralph, drink up.
2: Why does it always have to be in milk? And look here, it's not time anyway. Oh, this confounded watch has stopped again. Spade, what time do you have?
1: Why, it's three, That's funny. My watch has stopped, too. I didn't know then what that meant. In fact, if you look on the last page of this report, Deputy Dear, you'll see that the stopwatch was the key to the whole puzzle. I protest that my failure to realize its significance at that moment had absolutely nothing to do with the fact that my client's niece, Lenore Raven, was, as you so roguishly put it, stacked. About there, Boris, the butler, bobbed up and beckoned me from the balustrade. I followed him upstairs and was ushered into the austere and regal presence of my client, Rowena Raven.
4: That would be all, Boris.
0: Yes, madam.
4: Oh, Boris, I just remembered.
0: Yes, madam.
4: There on the occasional table, my watch. I want you to take it around to the watchmaker's in the morning. It's on the fritz again.
0: Yes, madam.
4: Mr. Spade, I must apologize for keeping you waiting.
1: That's all right.
4: My watch hasn't been keeping proper time ever since those threatening letters started. Would that be a clue, Mr. Spade?
1: Maybe we'd better start with the letters, Mrs. Raven.
4: I can't find them anywhere. I think that young man from the sheriff's office must have pinched him.
1: Bill Whittington? Oh, I'm sure not.
4: Well, all the same, it's very odd that every time he comes here, he can't find
1: them. Where did you put him, Mrs. Raven?
4: Right there, on the occasional table.
1: Yeah, well, Mrs. Raven, sometimes people have very vivid dreams.
4: Huh?
1: Doesn't mean there's anything wrong with their minds or anything like that.
4: You talk just like Dr. Schlosser. That young sawbones my knee sent around looked at my sciatica. Sciatica's nothing but a pain. How can you look at it? It's a lot of bull.
1: Yeah. What did the letters say, Mrs. Raven?
4: That's why I wondered about my watch, Mr. Spade. The letters always contain some reference to time. Your time is running out. Beware when time moves slowly. Soon it may stop altogether.
1: Mm-hmm.
4: That sort of thing. You think there could be a connection? I mean, has someone been tampering with my watch? The repairman doesn't know what's causing it to lose.
1: Yeah, did he think it might have been tampered with?
4: No. He thought it was something in the mountain. Magnetism or something.
1: Well, that sounds logical.
4: That's a lot of hooey. I lived here 40 years and my watch never lost a minute. Something in the mountain, my eye. Something in this house, more like, or somebody. You ask me, he's not half so sick as he pretends to be.
1: Your nephew?
4: Uh-huh. What do you think?
1: Well, I think he's a very sick man.
4: No wonder. Sitting in that damp conservatory day after day, pattering over those fiendish poisonous plants. You see the one that eats mice and hamburgers?
1: Yes, I did. What's supposed to be the matter with your nephew, Mrs. Raven?
4: Oh, he was in an auto accident. Injured his neck. He had to remove part of a gland or something.
1: His neck.
4: But Dr. Schlosser says he's in good condition, aside from that. And if he takes his medicine faithfully, there's no reason why he shouldn't... Come in!
5: Ah, Mrs. Raven, how is that pain this afternoon?
4: Worse, thank you. Dr. Schlosser, this is Mr. Spade.
5: Ah, yes. The detective you engaged to investigate those letters you've been receiving.
4: Mr. Spade thinks it's an inside job. Don't you, Mr. Spade?
1: Well, that depends on what you mean by an inside job.
4: There, you see?
5: Inside that romantic imagination of yours, my dear lady. Hold still now while I give you your shot.
4: I loathe being jabbed.
5: There now. That wasn't so bad, was it?
1: Can I work on?
4: How's Ralph getting on, Doctor?
5: Not well, I'm afraid. He doesn't seem to be responding to the... Mrs. Raven, what is it?
4: Poison. You poisoned me.
1: The cry she uttered was only half as terrible as the expression on her pain-contorted face. She pitched forward in her chair with both fists clenched and shaking as if in anger at the doctor standing before her. He put down the empty hypodermic on the occasional table.
6: Yeah. Help me carry her to the couch.
1: Yeah, sure.
6: Take away that pillow. Yeah. She must lie perfectly flat. There. That's better now. She's relaxing.
4: I'm dying. There was poison in that needle.
6: Please, Mrs. Raven, it was only sedative. To make you sleep.
4: Sleep. The time is running out.
6: The poor woman. Malignant condition. Only a matter of time.
1: Does she know?
6: That she has only a short time to live? Oh, yes. Well, I have another call. Do you have the time my watch seems to have stopped?
1: Another one?
6: I beg your pardon?
1: Nothing. I left my watch at home.
6: Oh.
7: Ludwig, something terrible has happened.
6: Your aunt is sleeping.
7: You'd better come down to the conservatory right away. Ralph is in terrible pain.
6: What kind of pain?
7: He keeps saying he's been poisoned.
1: What?
6: Well, come along. Take that hypo to the kitchen door and sterilize it.
7: Where is it?
6: On the table there.
1: He stopped on his tracks. His mouth fell open and he gaped at the tabletop where he put down the hypodermic. In his place had appeared two items. An old-fashioned lady's watch and a note written in green ink. The note said, "Time must have a stop." I picked up the watch and held it to my ear. You guessed it. It wasn't ticking. I had a hunch my client wasn't either. And I was right.
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We're going to take a break. When we come back, we're going to talk with Nicholas Grelicka about his interesting podcast, especially if you're a UFC fan. You won't want to miss it. Stick around.

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1: Here's your WTLO forecast. I'm staff meteorologist Megan Mulford. Chance of thunderstorms with fog and spots early today. Otherwise, cloudy skies with a few peaks of sun. Daytime highs approaching 88. Winds out of the west, 8 to 15 miles an hour. Chance of thunderstorms tonight. Lows level off around 72, partly cloudy. With your WTLO forecast, I'm staff meteorologist Megan Mulford. Right now, it's 72 degrees.
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4: As all of you out there know, I am a podcaster, and a good friend of mine is also a podcaster. His name is Nicholas Grilicka, and he has a podcast about one of my favorite sports, UFC. Nicky, his podcast is at Nicky G Fight Talk. Nick, how you doing, brother?
5: I'm doing great, Carl. Thank you so much for you and Lisa having me on today. I'm doing fantastic.
4: It's a pleasure. I want to know more about Nicky G Fight Talk. That's what the podcast is called, correct?
5: Absolutely, yep.
4: And first of all, how do people get it?
5: So you can find me on Instagram and on TikTok, and within the next month or so, it'll be up on YouTube and Spotify as well.
4: Good, very good, very good. All right, what is Nicky G Fight Talk?
5: So the podcast that we run, we pretty much cover all of MMA. We got the fighter interviews. We're interviewing many rising stars, former champions. We give weekly fight predictions on every card the UFC has. And then we do all kinds of content. We do fun games about the UFC. We cover recent news, both in and outside of the octagon. So we're pretty much your center for UFC and MMA news. We cover everything, and we interview fighters, and we have testimonies. It's great.
4: What did you think of the White House fight?
5: I thought it was great, man. What an upset. It's great for Gaethje to bring a belt home to America, but I bet you nobody had that one on their card.
4: So were you thinking Topuria the whole time?
5: Yeah, I was, along with a lot
4: most
5: of the,
4: people
5: yeah,
4: were. Yeah.
5: A lot of the general public was on Topuria.
4: Yeah. What an event, right? To build an incredible stadium, you know, on the White House lawn.
5: Yeah, it was unbelievable. I mean, the production down to the actual stadium, the equipment they used, the type of production they had on the TVs, it was the best work the UFC's ever done on any event, for sure.
4: I wonder if they've ever had more viewers than that one. Is that the biggest viewers, do you think?
5: I don't think it is their biggest viewed card of all time, but it's definitely in the top five.
4: Yeah.
5: But it's just that Conor McGregor, he will pull in the most views out of any UFC card.
4: And he's coming back soon, right, to
5: next
4: fight
5: week.
4: Max Holloway.
5: Yep.
4: Next week,
5: yep,
4: huh?
5: That's the 11th.
4: Who do you have winning that fight? Give us your prediction.
5: I think I have Max Holloway winning that fight.
4: I got to agree with you on that.
5: Conor McGregor's been gone for too long. I mean, I could see him coming back, but Max Holloway still has championship aspiration.
4: I love Conor McGregor, don't get me wrong, but I see him as more of a businessman now and more of like, you know, an actor. He was in, you know, the, what was that movie that they just did?
5: I think it was a Roadhouse.
4: Yeah, Roadhouse, right?
5: Yes.
4: And I you know, I don't see him, even though he beat Max Holloway.
5: He did, early in their careers.
4: Yeah.
5: He did get a win over him.
4: And I think Max is going to have the upper hand on this
5: one. I think so, too. Like you said about Conor being a businessman, he's running Forged Irish Stout. He's got Proper 12 whiskey. He's opening different clubs around the world.
4: Right.
5: So people say that his mind just isn't all in MMA right now, but you never know with these guys. They're in the best training camps in the world.
4: Tell me some of the big names you've interviewed on your podcast.
5: Absolutely. Well, we had Johnny Walker, who's a pretty massive light heavyweight fighter. He's very funny, humorous guy.
4: Yeah.
5: We had rising star out of England named Curtis Campbell. He's super popular in the England Manchester area. We did Chris Padilla, who's an up-and-coming lightweight, 4-0 in the UFC. I believe he fights sometime in August.
4: Mm-hmm.
5: And then we've got a couple other guys on our podcast. We got Sam Alvey, who fought in the UFC. So these guys, we cover rising stars, we cover old fighters, we have every weight class, so it's awesome.
4: All right, Nicky G Fight Talk. Will you stick around, and will you help us read some commercials a little later in the show?
5: Oh, absolutely.
4: All right, make sure you check out Nicky. It's NICCYG Fight Talk. That is his podcast. It's great. I watch it. It's you can listen to it or watch it, both. And once again, where can they get it?
5: Instagram, TikTok, and then YouTube and Spotify soon.
4: All right, stick around because I want you to do some spots. All right, it's time to get back now to the adventures of Sam Spade Detective, the Stop Watch Caper, starring Howard Duff as Sam Spade.
6: And now back to the Stopped Watch Caper, tonight's adventure with Sam Spade.
7: Where did you leave
8: him? Hey, wait. Over here.
9: Oh, Spade. Keep them away from me.
7: Ralph, I came as soon as I could. Tell me your symptoms.
9: No. I phoned for another doctor. He's on his way now. Spade, my aunt. Take me to her. I must tell her.
10: Tell her what?
8: I'm afraid we have some bad news for you, Ralph. Your aunt is dead.
9: Oh, so you poisoned her, too.
10: Ralph, you're sick. You don't know what you're saying. She's been to every specialist in the country. They all said the same thing.
9: They all said she was good for another 3 months.
7: My dear boy, in these cases, any doctor's guess is as bad as the next.
9: No.
10: Please, Ralph, you're very sick. Please let Ludwig examine you. If it's what you think, the other doctor may be too late.
9: Why not? Why should I fear death?
7: That's better. Now let me see your eyes. So? So, open them out. So...
10: What is it? What is it?
7: He's right. It is poison.
9: You see? You
7: know, my dear.
10: Yes?
7: When you sterilized that needle for Ralph's shot this morning, did you pick up the wrong bottle?
10: Of course not.
7: Strange. Very strange. But don't worry, Ralph. There's a very simple antidote.
10: Oh, thank heaven.
7: You should, my dear. Indeed, you should.
8: And that was that, Deputy Dear. Two doctors and the county coroner took one look at my late client's medical history and decided on death due to natural causes. I didn't think so, and neither did you.
11: So there really were threatening letters?
8: I saw one.
11: You sure now, Sam?
8: Sure, I'm sure.
11: Where'd you say it was?
8: On the occasional table.
11: Yeah. What was it doing when it wasn't a table?
8: Not occasionally, occasional.
11: Oh, just any old table.
8: No, Bill. Now, Bill, get this. It's real deep. An occasional table is a table that a woman picks up at a bargain and puts into a room under the mistaken impression that it may come in handy someday. Mrs. Raven used hers as a catch-all for her unanswered correspondence, threatening letters included.
11: And what happened to the one you saw?
8: I don't know. I put it right here in my coat pocket along with a watch. It just disappeared.
11: Well, that might be tampering with evidence.
8: Listen, Bill, things were disappearing from that table almost as fast as other things showed up.
11: Yeah, sounds like pack rats.
8: You follow that up, Bill. I'm going to pack up and rat out of here.
11: Now look, Sam.
8: My client's dead. It's officially okay. I haven't made a penny out of the caper, and now I'm not likely to. So do you give me a lift back to the toll gate, or do I hitchhike?
11: There's your answer. Come on.
8: When we reached the second bedroom, whence the scream had come, we found the lost Lenore looking well found and something comfortable. She's standing center stage, regarding herself with horror in a full-length mirror. She looks awful pale, Bill. You better go downstairs and get some ice water. She might faint.
11: You think so?
8: Yeah, hurry up. I'll stay here and keep up her circulation in case anything happens.
11: Yeah, you're right.
8: Beat it.
10: Oh, it's you, Sam. I thought...
8: You thought what?
10: Look. Look, I found these on my pillow.
8: One watch, one threatening letter. Whose watch?
10: Mine. I left it on the dressing table when I went in to cream my face. When I came out, somebody had slipped this under it.
8: On the dressing table?
10: No, under my pillow.
8: You said on your pillow.
10: I meant under. I mean on. I don't know what I mean. What are you trying to do to me?
8: Just trying to get things straight.
10: But the note. Look at it. It's exactly the same as the one he left in my aunt's room.
8: Why do you say he?
10: Oh, I don't know. Yes, I do. It's because I don't trust Ludwig. Dr. Schlosser.
8: That figures. He doesn't trust you either.
10: When he pretended to think I might have picked up the wrong bottle.
8: Mm-hmm.
10: Oh, he was acting. Couldn't you see?
8: You're not doing a bad job yourself.
10: I'm not acting, not anymore. Listen to me. Listen, he's acted strangely ever since I foolishly said I'd marry him.
8: I would myself.
10: Oh, Sam, darling, don't joke. I don't mean like that.
8: How did you meet him?
10: He got me out of a jam once. The accident, when my brother was hurt. I went for a doctor, and he happened to be the nearest one. Well, I'd been drinking, and he took over, and he sent me home before the police arrived at the scene.
8: Didn't Ralph know?
10: He blanked out. He doesn't know to this day. But Ludwig never forgot. He forced me to recommend him to my aunt. He got into her good graces, practically moved into the house. Then he pretended to make love to me.
8: Pretended?
10: He didn't care about me till he found out about my aunt didn't have long to live. He knew half her money would come to me. Sam, Do you think he poisoned my aunt?
8: Officially, she died from natural causes.
10: But you said she spoke about being poisoned. And Ralph, too.
8: What's that medicine you give him in milk?
10: I don't know. It's a prescription, just some drops that come in a metal container.
8: Where do you keep those drops?
10: Here in my room. I have to hide them. They make Ralph feel so much better. He used to overdose when the doctor trusted him to dose himself.
8: Let me see that medicine.
10: Yes, it's just here in this cabinet. Here it is.
8: Don't tell me. It's empty.
10: There was a glass bottle inside the container.
8: Small but heavy. Lead yet. Hey, what are you doing with that gadget? The thing with the dials and the speedometer.
10: Oh, that's something medical. I have to make a test on Ralph every day to see how he's getting along.
8: You know what that actually is?
10: Yes, I do. It detects anemia.
8: Well, I wouldn't know about that, but a Geiger counter is generally used to detect something else.
10: What are you going to do with it?
8: I'm going prospecting for that missing medicine.
12: Ah, there you are. I've been looking everywhere for you. I'm afraid I have bad news for you, Lenore.
10: Ralph?
12: My diagnosis was correct. Pernicious anemia.
10: Dead.
12: What is that you are carrying, Mr. Spade?
8: Oh, nothing special, Doctor. Just an old Geiger counter.
12: Lenore, did you let him take it?
10: He said he was going to use it to find Ralph's medicine.
12: What happened to Ralph's medicine?
10: I don't know. It's just gone.
12: Mr. Spade, that machinery is my property. I must ask you to hand it over.
8: No gun necessary, Doctor. Here, take it.
12: Take your gun, too, sir. Lenore, carry the machine this way. Walk ahead of us. First, we try the conservatory.
8: He was an amateur with a gun, but I didn't jump him for it because I'm an amateur with a Geiger. I did notice that the indicator on the dial got nervous the minute we walked into the conservatory. Ralph Raven's body was still in the wheelchair, no paler in death than in life. His sightless eyes were fixed on that obscene plant. The plant looked sick, too. It was drooping, and his red mouth was hanging open. As we walked past the wheelchair, the indicator on the dial of the Geiger counter moved forward and then slipped back again. Then it took a sudden big jump.
12: Ah, so that was his hiding place. The maw of that disgusting carnivorous plant. Well, it's not pleasant, but there's only one way to get it. Don't move, either one of you. My eye is on you. Yes. Yes, it's here.
8: At first, I thought the plant had bitten him. But then he pulled his hand out and I saw what had happened. There was a hypodermic outfit stuck in the heel of his hand. It surprised him no end, but he still managed to hold on to that gun. He swung it away from me and was holding it on Lenore.
12: You knew?
10: No. No, I didn't.
12: You must have. Ralph knew. He must have told you.
10: No, I swear he didn't.
12: What do you think I did this for? To die and leave you behind? To enjoy the money I got for you? No, you will come with me.
10: Oh, no, you don't know what you're doing. There's someone right...
8: Shut up.
12: What are you looking at? What's behind me?
11: Don't bother to rush him, Sam. I've got it.
8: Hold it, Bill.
11: Yeah. How's that for shooting, Sam?
8: Yeah. You find a bullet hole in him, Bill, and I'll call it good. And that, Deputy Deer, is the crop. And it's all carnivorous. In case you're still wondering what dropped him when your shots missed, it was the poison in that hypodermic needle which Ralph had planted there for that very purpose and then baited the trap of the all-important missing medicine. Later on, I learned that what the doctor had been feeding him was the right medicine for what ailed him, an isotope of iodine. It seems it's radioactive like uranium, but if you take too much of it, you die. Not of poisoning, but of pernicious anemia, which is how the doctor planned for Ralph to die. It also magnetizes watches so they don't keep the right time. And if they're cheap ones, like mine, they may stop altogether. Period, and a report. Got all that, Buffy?
13: I got it, Sam, but I don't get it.
8: Buffy, people have studied all their lives to learn about atomic stuff like isotopes, and you expect me to teach you everything in one easy lesson.
13: Oh, no, Sam, I know about that. But who killed who?
8: Whom, dear? The doctor killed everyone, but Ralph loaded the needle.
13: Then they were accomplices?
8: No, Buff, get this. It's real shallow. Ralph knew there was no way in the world to prove that the doctor was killing him and hastening his aunt's demise, so he saw to it that she got a dose of detectable poison and did himself the same favor.
13: Oh.
8: Now, like a good girl, go type that up, hmm?
6: And now, listen to this. 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
13: Here it is, Sam. And I certainly hope that butler was brought to justice.
8: What for? His dialect?
13: No. For helping to deliver the threatening letters and then stealing off the occasional table.
8: A brilliant deduction. How did you deduce?
13: Sam, that's for kids. If Ralph was too ill to walk, then somebody had to push him upstairs in the wheelchair.
8: Well, wouldn't it have been easier just to carry him?
13: That's how he did it?
8: Or just go up himself?
13: That's how.
8: Possibly, and then again, we may never know. But do we care?
13: Yes. I hate loose ends, Sam.
8: Then keep it up.
13: Good night, Sam.
8: Spoken like a true Perrine, so I'll say to you, good night, sweet.

The Adventures of Sam Spade, Dashiell Hammett's famous private detective, are produced and directed by William Spear. Sam Spade is played by Howard Duff.

0: The Adventures of Sam Spade are written for radio by Bob Tallman and Gil Dowd. 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Again and again, the choice of men and women and children, too. This is Dick Joy reminding you to...
1: Get

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1: That's The Adventures of Sam Spade Detective from April 10th, 1949. The stopwatch caper with Howard Duff as Sam Spade. Who has a deeper voice, Lisa, me or Howard Duff, do you think?
2: You know, yours is so deep. I know. It'd be really hard for me to say.
1: I know. It is pretty deep. Yeah. It's God-given, what could I say?
2: Yeah, you're very lucky.
1: I know. CBS broadcast. Hope you enjoyed that. Time for This Month in Music History.
2: We are going back to the year 1978. As you know, the 70s are my favorite decade for music. Here's the first song.
1: Freak Out. The Le Freak.
2: Le Freak by Chic.
1: Chic.
2: This was released in 1978, obviously.
1: I might stand up and start dancing.
2: I mean, who picks the best songs around here?
1: I do.
2: It became the best-selling single in Atlantic Records history at the time.
1: Really?
2: And the song was inspired after the band was turned away from Studio 54.
1: Really?
2: Yes.
1: Why would they turn them away?
2: I don't know.
1: I could see this song being a big
2: Perfect,
1: hit at Studio
2: right?
1: 54.
2: Let's see you dance, Carl. Let's see some of your moves.
1: You know, I could, but then I'd have to, you know what?
2: Yeah, exactly.
1: You know what I mean? I don't want to have to do that to you.
2: No.
1: I like it too much.
2: I agree.
1: You wouldn't be able to handle it either, by the way.
2: No, you tell me that all the time.
1: You wouldn't be able to handle it. I got the moves.
2: I don't think that's true.
1: Like Jagger.
2: Yeah. Yes, you have the moves like Jagger, all right? You all sexy right, thing.
1: More of Hollywood 360.

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1: 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All right, in our next hour, Gail Gordon stars as the Whistler in a pre-war World War II drama from 1942. But first, we'll play Stump the Host. Lisa will present Who Am I? And I'll try to guess while you play along at home, right, Lisa?
2: Right. Who am I?
1: I don't know who you are. I will see you soon.

0: at Kentucky.
1: I'm Paul Stevens. Iran threatening to escalate pressure on the U.S. if military strikes continue. Fox's Aisha Hazmi at the White House.
2: According to Reuters, the Iranians ordered the Houthis in Yemen to close the Bab el-Mandab Strait, a critical oil route, if the U.S. hits Iran's power infrastructure.
1: Meantime, Iran accusing the U.S. of hitting civilian targets, something the U.S. is denying. That wildfire smoke from Canada impacting millions in the U.S., Ohio GOP Senator Bernie Moreno on Fox, targeting the Canadian government.
3: We're going to put sanctions on them. That means holding their assets, making certain that they don't have visas. We're going to put tariffs, as President Trump talked about it, because we have to make certain that the people who are suffering get compensated.
1: Now, the Canadian government is pushing back, saying this is some bit of a climate change issue. 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
11: Here's your WTLO forecast. I'm staff meteorologist Megan Mulford. Chance of thunderstorms with fog and spots early today. Otherwise, cloudy skies with a few peaks of sun. Daytime highs approaching 88. Winds out of the west, 8 to 15 miles an hour. Chance of thunderstorms tonight. Lows level off around 72. Partly cloudy. With your WTLO forecast, I'm staff meteorologist Megan Mulford. Currently 73.
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14: 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Your Carlness went right out the window.
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18: 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Well, actually, it's a little more than just a hobby. Reader's Digest is considering publishing two of my jokes.
19: Really?
18: Yeah.
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23: Quiet, numbskulls. I'm broadcasting.
24: Hello, everyone. I'm Carl Amari, and this is Hollywood 360, the radio show that presents all things entertainment, including trivia contests and games, movie reviews, celebrity interviews, showbiz news, and classic radio shows. My co-host is the captivating Lisa Wolf. In this hour, Gail Gordon stars as The Whistler in an espionage drama set in pre-war Europe, originally broadcast in 1942. But first, it's Stump the Host. In order to stump the host, Lisa will present Who Am I? And I'll try to guess while you play along at home, right, Lisa?
0: Pretty close. I'm going to present clues.
24: Close
0: and
24: enough,
0: you're gonna,
24: right?
0: Yeah, close enough. And you're going to guess who am I speaking about.
24: Alrighty.
0: Okay? So here become the clues. And the sooner that you can guess the person, the better off you are.
24: All right.
0: Okay, you definitely know all of these people.
24: Okay, how do you know that?
0: I just know you.
24: Are you in my brain?
0: I've known you for so many years, I feel like I am, actually.
24: Yeah, okay.
0: Okay, here's the first one.
24: All right.
0: I sold newspapers on the streets of New York as a child.
24: Okay.
0: I became famous for my gravelly voice.
24: My gravelly voice. Okay.
0: I won an Oscar for True Grit.
24: Well, then it has to be, it's either, it's John Wayne?
0: Yes.
24: Okay.
0: John Wayne.
24: Ooh,
0: not too bad. Here we go.
1: Yeah, baby.
0: I worked as a singing waiter before becoming famous.
24: Singing waiter.
0: I was the first artist to have a live concert broadcast via satellite worldwide.
24: Oh, that's Elvis Presley.
0: No.
24: No?
0: No. Satellite.
24: No. Do I
0: no.
24: get it wrong now?
0: No, keep going.
24: Okay.
0: My farewell tour lasted from 2002 to 2005.
24: Mm-hmm.
0: And I recorded the song Copacabana.
24: Oh, it's...
0: yes, that's him.
24: At the Copacabana.
0: At a spot north of Havana.
24: Oh, man.
0: Come on.
24: Oh, come on. I should know this.
0: You do.
24: I know you know him.
0: Exactly. That's him.
24: Who was the guy? Give me his first.
0: Barry Manilow.
24: Barry Manilow.
0: Swamp, womp. All right. I was a competitive swimmer.
24: I hate getting them
0: wrong. I know, but you do it so well and so often.
24: I know.
0: I was a competitive swimmer in college.
24: You were? Wow.
0: Yeah. Oh, yeah. No, not me. I turned down the lead role in The Exorcist.
24: Wow.
0: I became.
24: It's a girl then.
0: It is.
24: Okay.
0: I became famous for playing Mary Richards.
24: Wow. Mary Tyler Moore?
0: Yes.
24: She was offered the lead role in The Exorcist?
0: That's what I read.
24: Mary Tyler Moore?
0: Yes.
24: Wow. That's interesting.
0: I know. I mean, she
24: for
0: is my,
24: once,
0: she's
24: you,
0: my idol.
24: You came up with something interesting.
0: Oh, good. Good. Yeah. I'm glad. Once in what? The last like 16 years?
24: Your score is pretty good so far.
0: What, about 300?
24: Because, you know, we score, Lisa, at the end of the show. We, you know, between zero.
0: My talent is very underrated.
24: Between zero
0: here.
24: And 1,000. And the highest you've ever gotten, you've gotten into the 900s.
0: I have.
24: But I am a tough grader, so.
0: Yeah.
24: Okay, what's the next one?
0: I was a champion high school wrestler.
24: Okay.
0: I played a bus driver on television.
24: Oh, it's Jackie Gleason?
0: It is.
24: Got that on two.
1: Yeah,
0: got it
1: baby.
0: On two.
24: All right.
0: I got my first record deal at age 18.
24: Uh huh.
0: I won an Academy Award.
24: I'm still waiting for my record deal.
0: I know. You're going to be waiting
24: 62.
0: A while.
24: 62.
0: Yep. We're having a birthday soon.
24: Yeah. Don't remind me.
0: Okay. I already did. I won an Academy Award from Here to Eternity.
24: Oh, Frank Sinatra.
0: Yeah. There it is. I worked as a gas station attendant before my music career took off.
24: Okay. Pumped gas.
0: I was, well, not necessarily. I was one of the first inductees into the Rock and Roll Hall of Fame in 1986.
24: Wow. That's it? That's all you're giving me?
0: No, that's not all I'm giving you. I'm giving you a moment.
24: I need more.
0: My nickname was The Killer.
24: Oh, Jerry Lee Lewis.
0: Yes. Nice. I was discovered at a talent...
1: Yeah, baby!
0: You ready?
24: Yes.
0: I was discovered at a talent contest in Memphis at age 10.
24: Well, that's got to be Elvis Presley.
0: No, we did him last time.
24: Okay.
0: I had 35 number one country hits.
24: 35? So is it Dolly Parton?
0: It's not.
24: Okay.
0: I was married to Johnny Cash for 35 years.
24: Oh, so his wife.
0: Yes, that doesn't count.
24: Johnny Cash's wife.
0: I'm going to need a name.
24: Played by Reese Witherspoon.
0: That's correct.
24: In Walk the Line.
0: That's correct.
24: Isn't that good enough?
0: It's not.
24: No.
0: I just watched Terrence Ellwood's this week. She's on HBO.
24: Well, who is it?
0: Oh, come on. June Carter Cash.
24: Yeah, I don't get it.
0: No, you don't. I was drafted.
1: Don't!
0: I was drafted into the Army in 1958.
24: You were, Lisa?
0: I was not. I starred in Ocean's 11 with the Rat Pack.
24: Oh, wow. Really? Is it Dean Martin?
0: Yes.
24: Dean Martin.
0: Dean Martin.
1: Yeah,
0: everybody
1: baby.
0: Loves somebody sometime. I worked in radio before becoming a television star.
24: Mm-hmm.
0: You know him.
24: Okay.
0: I played Sheriff Andy Taylor.
24: Oh, so it's Andy Griffith?
0: Yes. That was a giveaway right there. Okay. I was rejected twice by film school at USC.
24: Okay.
0: I directed my first feature film at 27.
24: Oh, wow. Probably Orson Welles.
0: No, my 1975 blockbuster changed the movie business forever.
24: Oh, is it?
0: Yes.
24: Yes. It's either Steven Spielberg.
0: Yes.
24: It's Steven Spielberg.
0: Yes.
24: Okay.
0: And here's your final one.
24: All right.
0: I worked as a secretary before becoming a singer.
24: Mm-hmm.
0: I won 13 Grammy Awards in my career.
24: Wow, 13 Grammys.
0: Okay. I performed well into my 90s.
24: Holy cow. Well,
0: and the last one's going to give it away because my signature song was, you don't know it. My signature song was I Left My Heart in San Francisco.
24: Is this a woman?
0: No.
24: It's a guy?
0: It is.
24: He was a secretary, male secretary?
0: Mm-hmm.
24: Tony Bennett.
0: Yes.
24: All right.
0: My buddy. Well, he was. Not too shabby.
24: Man, am I glad
0: Hard
24: I got
0: work.
24: Some sleep last night.
0: Yeah, me too. Otherwise, you'd be cranky.
24: I wouldn't have gotten any of those.
0: And you'd be cranky.
24: Well, I'm always cranky.
0: I know. Crankier.
24: Yeah, that's true. All right, Lisa. Whoa.
0: Ooh, you got a new one there.
24: So your score is pretty good. Just giving you, I don't want to get your hopes up.
0: Okay.
24: But it's so far, it's pretty good.
0: Okay, well, I'm kind of hoping for very good.
24: Well, there's room for improvement.
0: All right, I'll
24: still,
0: keep working on it.
24: All right, when we come back, we're going to tune into The Whistler. Stick around.
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19: Yep.
24: And you've had some of my favorite fighters on your show. I don't know how you do it, but you get the biggest names out there. Great job, Nick. All right, we're going to tune in now to The Whistler. This was what I liked about The Whistler the most, Lisa, is at the end of every Whistler episode, there was a twist ending. That was kind of its calling card. And it was on the air a long time, 1942 all the way until 1955. There was also 8 Columbia Pictures. So they took this radio show and turned it into a movie series, 8 films from 1944 until 1948. This is an early show, the first year it was on the air. We're going back to August 29th, 1942. Gail Gordon, you know, a Mr. Mooney, plays the Whistler. This is called The Letter. Let's tune this in part one now of The Whistler.
5: Have you heard the weird tales of The Whistler?

0: I'm the Whistler.
1: Gentlemen, we seven scientists have banded together because the government of Austria is in deadly peril. We have evidence that Austria is being dangerously undermined by the Nazis, and that nothing is being done from the standpoint of the law to prevent it. We have therefore resolved to take measures into our own hands and prevent this chaos. At our next meeting, we shall present the names of those in high places who attempt to divide and conquer, and shall decide then as to what action shall be taken against them.
0: And such was the organization in which Hans Minkler, the young, mild-mannered biologist of Vienna, suddenly found himself a member. Hans Minkler, whose whole life was dedicated to the preservation and the saving of human life. Hans Minkler, referred to by his classmates as the man who couldn't kill a fly.
2: Saturday night, and again CBS presents The Whistler.
0: I, the Whistler, know many things, for I walk by night. I know many strange tales, many secrets hidden in the hearts of men and women who have stepped into the shadows. And so I tell you tonight the incredible tale of the letter. Hans Minkler, the young biologist, only half heard the speech of the leader of the seven scientists, for Hans was dreaming of his beloved experiments. His experiments and the pretty niece of Monsieur Gallet, the lovely Vielle, who had been living in Vienna these past 4 years. Kindly Monsieur Gallet was interested in Hans Minkler's theories, and Hans was hoping Gallet might finance them.
3: Well, Dr. Minkler, I've studied the outline of your proposed experiments, and I've come to the conclusion that you can accomplish great things.
4: Well, that makes me very happy, Monsieur Gallet.
3: How much do you think you'll need to carry on?
4: I feel quite sure that I could get along for a couple of years on 5,000. If my cell experiments prove successful, human life may be prolonged considerably.
5: I have all the faith in the world in Hans, Uncle.
3: My niece is certainly sold on your ability, Dr. Minkler.
5: So are you, Uncle. You may as well admit it.
3: Young men with your principles are all too scarce today. Europe seems to be saturated with men who claim they want to save mankind. They all seem to want to arrive at it through a destructive method.
4: Well, it's only a temporary condition.
3: Who do you plan to have assist you? Kurt Lassner?
4: Kurt? Well, I haven't decided yet.
3: Kurt is a fine young man.
4: Yes, he was a good student, but he's drifted away from his studies. He's become absorbed in politics.
3: Very well, Hans. I'll start you out with 5,000. Is that the way you want it, Vielle?
5: Yes, Uncle, you're a darling.
4: I hope that someday I may be able to repay you.
3: See who that is, Vielle. Come into the library, Hans. I'll give you a check.
4: Yes, of course.
5: Oh, good evening, Kurt.
6: Hello, Vielle. Well, how are you?
5: Very well, Kurt.
6: You're very lovely this evening.
5: Thank you.
6: Yes, indeed. The prettiest girl in Vienna. Is Hans here? I said I'd pick him up on my way downtown.
5: Yes, he's talking to Uncle, talking business.
6: My, I've had a busy day. Not enough hours to go around.
5: Sit down, Kurt.
6: Thanks.
5: Kurt, why have you given up your career?
6: Biology? Oh, I don't know.
5: But you could do so much good. You were so well equipped to carry on in science. Think of the things yet to be done.
6: I'm going to do things. Great things.
5: I mean things that will really benefit mankind.
6: Well, that's what I mean, too. You know, you sound like Hans.
5: Hans is very sad about your dropping your work. He counted on your helping him in his experiments.
6: Oh, he'll get over it. Besides, those experiments can wait a while.
5: No, Hans is going ahead.
6: Who's going to help him?
5: I am, if no one else.
6: You? Well, how can you help him?
5: I can learn biology.
6: But it'll take a lot of money to do what he plans.
5: He has the money. It's all arranged. My uncle has financed him.
6: Your uncle?
5: Yes.
6: Well, I wish Hans luck.
5: And I'm going to marry Hans.
6: What? You and Hans? Well, what a surprise.
5: Yes, I've made up my mind.
6: I see. Well, I guess...
3: Good evening, Kurt. Glad to see you.
6: Good evening.
4: Hello, Kurt. Oh, have you heard the good news? Oh,
6: yes, Vielle just told me. And I wish you both good luck. I hope you'll be very happy. When's the wedding?
4: Wedding? What wedding? Oh, yes. Me, of course.
6: Typical absent-minded professor.
4: See, look, I have the money for my experiments.
6: Well, Hans, it's 7:45. We better run along. We have an appointment at 8.
4: Oh, yes, the meeting. I'd forgotten. Yes, I'll be right with you. Goodbye, monsieur.
3: Bye.
4: Good night, Vielle, darling.
5: Good night, Hans, dear. I'll see you in the morning.

0: So Hans Minkler reluctantly attends his second meeting and with Kurt Lassner joins the five scientists in the darkened room. The single low lamp on the table casts their shadows on the wall. The leader is speaking again.
1: Gentlemen, we have learned who these fifth columnists are. So it is our duty as loyal citizens to take action against these men. We have learned who the leader is, and naturally he must be the first one to go. In this envelope I have his name. We will now draw lots to select the one among us to carry out instructions which will be read later. Are you ready with the straws, Kurt Lassner?
2: Ready, sir.
1: This is an old and simple method, but since there are only seven of us, it will suffice. Proceed, Kurt.
2: Yes. One, two, three, four, five, six, seven. All of us have drawn, sir.
1: Good. Here is the envelope containing the name of our victim. Who has the short straw?
3: Well, I guess I have.
1: Hans Minkler. Here's the envelope. But before you open it, we must tell you what the committee has decided to do about this man. He is to die.
3: Die?
1: And that task has fallen to you.
3: You mean this man is to be murdered?
1: Exactly.
3: What? You don't know me, gentlemen. I'm a saver of life. I wouldn't consider such a thing for a moment.
1: Herr Minkler, you are a member of this group. You know our secrets. It will be best for us and for you if you completely forget your scruples.
3: Oh, but I can't belong to a society with such diabolical purposes. Why, I didn't realize what this was all about. Oh, no. I withdraw.
1: It's too late to think about withdrawing.
3: Do you mean that you actually expect me to kill someone?
1: You have been selected.
3: You are fools. I couldn't kill a fly. I couldn't harm a living thing if the whole country went up in smoke. This is the most ridiculous thing I've ever heard of. You're not scientists. You're a band of madmen. Fiends.
1: Sit down, Hans Minkler. We're not a band of madmen, and we are not fiends. We are loyal patriots of Austria who are determined to save our country. Any one of us might have drawn that straw.
3: Well, I don't want to be a party to such a plan. I'll not commit murder.
1: Unfortunately, you know too much about us now to pull out.
3: And suppose I refuse?
1: Then you will accomplish nothing. Not only will we eradicate our selected victim, but we'll see to it that you are eradicated with him.
3: Who is this victim?
1: Open the envelope.
3: Very well.
1: What?
3: Why, you are insane. The whole lot of you. Monsieur Gallet is the soul of honor. Monsieur Gallet is one of the most honest men I've ever met.
1: Monsieur Gallet is the leader of the Nazi party.
3: I don't believe it. Why, I'm to marry his niece.
4: Did you say, Monsieur Gallet?
3: Yes, you know that's ridiculous, Kurt. He'd never do such a thing.
1: Gallet is the leader. We have proof. He also has a very lovely niece. And I'm sure you'd want nothing to happen to her. Would you, Herr Minkler?
3: No. No, I wouldn't. But you must give me time. Time to think.
1: There is nothing to think about. It has been decided. Gallet must be exterminated within 12 hours.
3: Very well. And there's nothing else for me to do. Good night, gentlemen.
1: Good night, Herr Minkler. And remember, if you don't accomplish this task within 12 hours, we will be forced to take care of you. And if we can't find you, we will find the girl.
3: Yes, I understand. Good night.
0: Well, Hans, what are you going to do about it? You've sat in your apartment for 2 hours now. Which shall it be? Three lives are at stake, the uncle's and yours and VL's. Hans gets his

0: car and drives to Monsieur Gallet's home.
1: Well, hello, Hans. What on earth are you doing here? I didn't expect you back this evening.
2: Where is Villiers?
1: Why, she went to some friends. She probably won't be back till after midnight. What on earth's wrong with you?
2: Get your hat and coat, Monsieur Gallet.
1: What? Have you been drinking, Hans?
2: Get your hat and coat.
1: Now, wait a minute. Suppose you explain...
2: There's no time for explanations. Get your things.
1: What for?
2: You're coming with me.
1: I was just ready to turn in. You better run along, Hans. You feel better in the morning.
2: Put up your hands, Monsieur Gallet.
1: What? This is the funniest thing I've ever encountered. Have you really got a gun in your pocket?
2: I have. I hope you don't force me to prove it.
1: Well, this is certainly a surprise. The meaning of all this...
2: I've just discovered that you're the leader of the Nazis who are trying to undermine the Austrian government.
1: Are you serious?
2: Yes.
1: Who told you such a thing?
2: There is an organization which is determined to eradicate all Nazis one by one, and you are the leader. Read this. It says, Leader Paul Gallet. Death.
1: This is the maddest thing I've ever heard of. I've been highly active in anti-Nazi work.
2: They say that's merely a cover-up.
1: Are you a member of this secret organization?
2: Yes.
1: You've been selected to kill me?
2: Yes.
1: It's unbelievable that you, Hans Minkler, could be mixed up in such a thing. I think you're being hoodwinked. I am an anti-Nazi. And if you plan to kill me, you must belong to the Nazi organization.
2: Get your things and come along.
1: What do you intend to do with me?
2: That's all planned. Come along.
1: Very well. Don't you. Give me that gun.
2: You fool.
3: No, no, no, no, don't. You don't.
2: Monsieur. Monsieur. Good Lord.
4: And that's the first portion of The Whistler with Gail Gordon in The Letter from August 29th, 1942. We'll get back to it in more of Hollywood 360 after this.

0: 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Get the forecast and high and low temperatures for today and tomorrow. 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
4: Somerset weather. Here's your WTLO forecast. I'm Staff Meteorologist Megan Mulford. Chance of thunderstorms with fog and spots early today. Otherwise, cloudy skies with a few peaks of sun. Daytime highs approaching 88. Winds out of the west, 8 to 15 miles an hour. Chance of thunderstorms tonight. Lows level off around 72. Partly cloudy. With your WTLO forecast, I'm Staff Meteorologist Megan Mulford. Currently 73.
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7: Carl, I wanted to go back and talk a little bit about 120 Life because it's been a product that has been so useful for you since we started talking about it on the radio. And I think what's most important is why we started talking about it on the radio is because you've been so successful with it. 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
8: 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So it's really win-win-win. All right, Lisa, we're listening to The Whistler, a very early episode. It started in 1942, and we have a 1942 episode. It really changed over the years. You can tell that this is one of the early shows, and then later it morphed into, I don't want to say a better show, because the early ones are cool too, but they got, I guess, you know, their footing. You know, they got their sea legs a little bit later in the series. This is called The Letter, and it stars Gail Gordon. Let's tune in to the conclusion now to The Whistler.
9: Hans stands staring at the body of Monsieur Gallet for a few moments. Then in a daze, he turns out the lights, closes the library door, and returns to his apartment. For the remainder of the night, he sits at his desk staring into the darkness, lost in thought. And then morning comes, and Vielle at her home opens the library door and...

0: Well, he's been dead about 8 hours, Fräulein.
1: Who on earth would do such a thing? He had no enemies.
0: He was quite active in anti-Nazi work.
1: Yes.
0: Here's something we found on the library floor.
1: A pipe?
0: Yes. The bowl is hand-carved, has initials on it. As you see, the stem is broken. Have you ever seen this pipe before?
1: Well, I don't remember.
0: There's something else we found, a note, which reads, Leader Paul Gallet, death. Do you recognize the handwriting?
1: No.
0: Do you know anyone whose initials are H.M., the initials carved on the pipe bowl?
1: Yes, the pipe belongs to my fiancé, Hans Minkler.
0: Your fiancé? What time did you return home last night?
1: I attended a party and got here about 1 o'clock. I supposed Uncle was in bed. I didn't look in the library. I went straight to my room.
0: What is Hans Minkler's address?
1: I'm sure Hans had nothing to do with this.
0: Are you?
1: He lives at 13 Cronhead Street.
0: I'll run over there. Please don't touch anything in the library.
1: I won't.
0: Good morning.
1: Court, something terrible happened. Uncle was murdered last night. The police have just left. They found Hans's pipe on the library floor. It was broken. They've gone to his apartment. Please come over right away.
2: Hello, Hans. This is Kurt. The police found your pipe in Gallet's library. They're on their way to your place. You've got to get out of the country immediately. Don't wait a moment.
1: Terrible.
2: Now, control yourself, Ian.
1: Oh, Kurt, I can't imagine why anyone would do such a thing. Kurt, do you know where Hans is?
2: Well, I suppose he's at his apartment. Hasn't he called you this morning?
1: He usually does, but he hasn't. They found Hans's broken pipe near Uncle's body. Kurt, I must warn Hans. I must let him know what's happened.
2: Hans' pipe, huh? Yeah, that's bad. By all means, phone him at once.
1: Oh, you call him.
2: Of course.
1: It's Kronigstadt 4347.
2: Right. Ringing.
1: He must be there.
2: Oh, he would have answered by now.
1: Where could he be?
2: I haven't the slightest idea.
1: But he always called me before this. Kurt, it isn't possible. It can't be.
2: Now, just try to control yourself, Yale.
1: Oh, see who it is, Kurt.
3: Special delivery. Sign here, please.
2: Well, thank you.
1: Who's it for?
2: For you.
1: Kurt. It's from Hans. Good heavens, read it.
2: Leaving Vienna on important business. Contact me at 16 Rue de Roche, Paris, under name of Pierre Cabot, H.M.
1: Well, I don't understand it. What does he mean? What important business? Why should he disappear like this?
2: I have no idea, but it does look strange. Your uncle is murdered and Hans disappears. Oh, but what motive could he have had?
1: But they found his pipe near Uncle's body.
2: Oh, you know Hans had nothing to do with it. I'll admit he's always been rather peculiar, never seemed to let loose, always seemed to be on his guard, but well, I can think of no reason for this.
1: But what could this important business be? He never told me of it. And why on earth should he go to Paris under an assumed name?
2: Well, that is strange.
1: Kurt, that officer said something.
2: What?
1: Well, you know that Uncle was active in anti-Nazi work. Do you suppose it could be a Nazi?
2: No, why not? But who? Who do we know that's a Nazi? I certainly
1: Wait
2: don't...
1: a minute. You just said that you felt Hans was always on his guard. Do you mean you felt he was concealing something?
2: Well, there have been times when I felt that, but on the whole, I've thought of him as a slow-thinking, absent-minded professor.
1: But it does seem strange that the moment Uncle gave him the check, that this should happen and he should disappear.
2: Maybe he went to visit our old pal, Jean Renault. You remember Jean? He was one of our classmates.
1: But I have a strange feeling that Hans wouldn't go away like this without telling me beforehand, unless something were wrong. Do you suppose that Hans has been deceiving us all along?
2: What makes you ask that?
1: Well, it suddenly occurred to me that he spoke French without the trace of an accent. And I remember Jean Renault said once that he spoke English without an accent.
2: So what?
1: Well, if he did, where did he learn to do that? Certainly not by living in Vienna all his life.
2: I see what you mean.
1: Why didn't he tell me beforehand that he was leaving?
2: But he wrote you this letter.
1: Yes, but it wasn't written by the Hans I know.
2: Why, I think you'd better forget about it.
1: Good. I didn't tell you this. The police found a note on the floor. It said, Leader Paul Gallet, death. It must have meant that Uncle was an anti-Nazi leader and he was sentenced to die. And if this ties in with Hans' disappearance, then Hans must have been connected with the Nazis.
2: Oh, darling, you're getting yourself all worked up.
1: You don't think Hans was a Nazi?
2: Well, I'll admit, the way you've got it all worked out, it sounds plausible, but if he was a Nazi and he's left the country, what can we do about it? He won't come back.
1: But why should he go to Paris?
2: Well, Jean Renault was a good friend of ours. I'm sure Jean knows nothing about Hans being a Nazi. Jean would never suspect him. Maybe Paris is his next assignment. Nazis are just as busy in France as they are here. Let's see that letter from Hans. He says here, contact me, 16 Rue de Roche, Paris. That's Renault's address, 16 Rue de Roche.
1: Oh, good, good. I just can't believe it. How could I have been such a fool?
2: I'll see who it is, darling.
0: I'm Captain Gruber from police headquarters.
2: Hold. Come in, Captain.
0: Sorry to trouble you again, Fräulein. But we went to Herr Minkley's apartment. He wasn't there.
1: He wasn't?
0: His car has not been in the garage all night.
1: That's strange.
0: We found this writing on the notepad on his desk. Is it his handwriting?
1: Yes.
0: He's written the same two words over and over again. Gallet and Villiers. As though he tried to make up his mind about something.
1: But what's become of his car?
0: The car's been found.
2: Where?
0: In a public garage. From all indications, Minkler's left the country. Probably for France.
2: Oh, why France?
0: We've discovered that Hans Minkler is a French citizen.
1: A French citizen? Well, he always led us to believe that he was a native Austrian.
0: Now, we'll want to check things over a little further. We'll be back this afternoon. Please don't disturb anything.
1: No, no, we won't.
0: By the way, what is your name, sir?
2: Hmm? Oh, my name is Kurt Lasner.
0: Good day.
1: Kurt, what did you see? What were you looking at just then?
2: Well, what do you mean?
1: What startled you on Uncle's desk?
2: Well, nothing. Nothing at all.
1: Here, let me see. Good heavens, I see it. Here on the desk blotter, it's Uncle's handwriting. It says, Find Hans Minkler. And it was Hans. It was. Uncle was trying to tell us who did it.
2: Maybe.
1: Oh, to think that he could be so low as to take Uncle's money and then kill him.
2: Oh, please be able.
1: I just can't believe it. I won't believe it. I mustn't.
2: Well, I'm sorry to say that all the evidence is certainly against him. Oh, come, Yale, try to get this off your mind. Try to get some rest. The police will take care of everything.
1: Oh, yes, Kurt. I guess you're right.
2: If Hans did do it, he'll pay. He's the one who'll do the suffering. Believe me.

0: But during the night, the Nazi hordes rolled swiftly into Austria. Without firing a shot, took over the reins of government. A few weeks later, France declared war. Then one night, Hans Minkler makes his way through the maze of Paris traffic and knocks at the door of number 16, Rue de Roche.
1: Oh.
2: Yes?
1: Oh, good evening.
2: Good evening.
1: Is Jean Renault in?
2: Who shall I say is calling?
1: Why, Pierre Cabot.
2: Won't you come in, Monsieur Cabot? Major Renault has just stepped out. He'll be back shortly. Was he expecting you?
1: No. Did you say Major Renault?
2: Yes. Since war has been declared, he's gone on the active service list.
1: Oh, I see. I've been phoning for a week, but no one answered.
2: You haven't seen the Major in some time.
1: No, I haven't. I've been in Austria for several years. Renault and I went to school together in Vienna.
2: Oh. Are you by any chance Hans Minkler?
1: How did you know that?
2: Why are you traveling incognito?
1: Well, where is Renault?
2: I regret to inform you that Renault has been in Africa for some time. He's due back in a few weeks, however. Did you know a Monsieur Gallet in Vienna?
1: Why, yes. Who are you?
2: I'm Monsieur Duvaux, of the French Sûreté.
1: Oh, police.
2: Yes. Did you ever accept any money from Monsieur Gallet?
1: Why are you asking me these questions?
2: You never accepted money from Gallet?
1: No.
2: Search him, Henri.
1: Oh, just a moment.
2: Sorry, Minkler. I'll take the bill for Larry.
3: Yes, sir.
1: I don't understand all this.
2: You understand, all right. Well, so you never received money from Gallet. What's this check for?
1: Well, that's to help carry on my experiments.
2: Undoubtedly. Monsieur Gallet was helping you and quite a number of others to carry on experiments.
1: Others?
2: I suppose you say you're new at this game.
1: Game? I don't know what you mean. I had nothing to do with his death. Nothing.
2: Yes, I believe that. Why should you kill one of your own?
1: Oh, I don't know what you're talking about.
2: If you were intending to carry on experiments in Vienna, why is this check drawn on the Bank of Paris?
1: Maybe he had a surplus of funds here.
2: Indeed he did.
1: How did you know I was coming here?
2: We knew. Just what were your plans?
1: Oh, this is ridiculous. I'm not a spy. I was engaged to Marie Gallet's niece.
2: Really?
1: Some way I got mixed up with an organization which planned to rid Austria of all Nazis. They claimed that Monsieur Gallet was the leader in Vienna. I denied it. But nevertheless, I was selected to murder him.
2: Oh, I see.
1: And told that if I refused, that they'd also kill me and my fiancée as well. I decided to get them out of the country. I went to Gallet's home. My fiancée was not there. I knew there was no time to lose. So I tried to take him away by force. He was suspicious of me. We suddenly got into a scuffle. And then someone behind me fired a gun. I don't know who it was. And Gallet fell dead.
2: I see.
1: I went to my home. Next morning, learned that they were looking for me. I got out of the country, and in a roundabout way, I came to Paris.
2: A good story, but it doesn't hold water. Gallet was a Nazi leader, and there's too much evidence against you, Minkler. Come on. Let's go now to headquarters.
0: Two weeks later, Jean Renault returns to Paris. Then, 6 weeks after Austria surrenders, Kurt and Viel escape from the Nazis and make their way to Paris. Jean Renault meets Kurt on the street and asks him to bring Viel to visit him at 16 Rue de Roche.
4: Come in, Kurt. Well, Viel. It's been a long time. How are you?
5: Excellent, thank you.
4: So you two are married. Oh, my congratulations. Though I didn't expect it to work out quite this way.
5: No? Why not?
4: Well, I always had an idea that you might marry Hans Minkler.
3: Well, one never knows.
4: No, Kurt. One never does.
3: By the way, have you seen Hans? He's in Paris, been here for several weeks.
4: Has he?
3: Yes. Don't tell me you haven't seen him.
5: Well, he told us he was coming to visit you.
4: Oh, yes. He's in Paris. I wasn't here when he arrived. He left several notes. I found them when I returned.
3: But do you know where he is now?
4: Yes. Would you like to see him?
3: Yes, I would.
4: Hans is dead.
5: Dead?
3: What? Dead?
4: Yes. He was executed as a Nazi spy.
3: A Nazi spy?
4: Yes. I got here too late to help him. They had conclusive evidence against him.
3: Why, that's ridiculous.
4: Hans is dead, nevertheless.
3: But what happened?
4: Well, it seems Hans got into some trouble in Vienna and came to Paris to see me. In some way, the Sûreté here was informed that he was a Nazi, was coming here to carry on.
3: But who on earth would accuse Hans of such a thing?
4: I wonder. But they received a letter from Vienna accusing Hans. The Sûreté found a check on him from a high Nazi official. There was nothing that could save him.
3: A check from a high Nazi official? Who was the official?
4: Paul Gallet, Vieille's uncle.
5: What?
4: Didn't you know about your uncle?
5: I don't believe it.
4: Whether you do or not, he was a Nazi. The Secret Service has known it for years. He may or may not have given the check to Hans for Nazi purposes. But the evidence was against Hans. Then the letter came to the Sûreté saying Hans was a Nazi agent. They found him here and arrested him. That's all there was to it.
3: But who would write such a letter? Hans had no enemies.
4: Would you like to read the letter?
3: Yes.
4: Here it is.
3: Hans Minkler, under alias of Pierre Cabot, has given evidence of being a Nazi spy. Locate him at 16 Rue de Roche, Paris.
4: And that's all that was necessary.
5: How awful. I can't imagine such a thing.
4: Notice the handwriting, Kurt.
3: What? Why, yes. Vielle, this is your handwriting.
5: It is not.
3: I'm positive. You wrote this.
5: No.
3: Don't lie to me. I know your writing. You wrote this letter.
5: All right. All right, I did. I was convinced that he'd deceived me. I was convinced he killed Uncle. Yes, I wrote it.
3: How could you?
5: Oh, I never dreamed Uncle was a Nazi. I thought Hans was a Nazi. I was determined to make him suffer. You believe me, don't you?
3: Yes, Vielle. I believe you. But I'm awfully, awfully sorry for you.
5: Oh, poor Hans. Poor Hans. Oh, I'll never forgive myself.
0: Yes, Vielle. What a terrible injustice you have done. But someday, perhaps you'll learn what really happened to your uncle. It wasn't Hans who killed him. Hans didn't even have a gun, just a pipe. But Hans wanted to get him safely out of the country. And Kurt knew that Hans would never go through with the order of the Secret Seven. So he followed Hans. And when he saw what was happening, he shot Gallet and disappeared and let you think Hans did it. Because Kurt was in love with you, too, Vielle.

0: CBS has presented The Whistler. Original music for this production was composed and conducted by Wilbur Hatch. The Whistler is written and directed by J. Donald Wilson and originates from Columbia Square in Hollywood. Next week, same time,
1: I, the Whistler, will return to tell you the strange tale of Out of the Fog. Good night.
0: This is the Columbia Broadcasting System.

0: That's The Whistler with Gail Gordon in The Letter from August 29th, 1942. Hope you enjoyed that. Lisa, it's time for This Month in Music History.
1: That's right. We are going back to the year 1978 with this gem.
0: Hot Child in the City. Boy, I haven't heard this song in
1: right?
0: so long.
1: I know. Hot Child. This is by Nick Gilder, and it hit number one in October of 1978 and made Gilder one of the era's most memorable one-hit wonders.
0: Hmm. Yeah, I was going to say, I've never heard him before, too.
1: I haven't either, but listen to this song. So cool.
0: I honestly haven't heard this song since I was a kid.
1: Bringing you back.
0: Wow.
1: What were you, 15?
0: Man.
1: 78.
0: Zaya Rascal at 15.
1: I bet you were.
0: Man, I was a pain in the... Pain in everybody's B-U-T-T.
1: Well, nothing really has changed on that end.
0: This is a great song.
1: I agree.
0: You've never aired this before.
1: I don't think
0: so.
1: See, I think that would give me a few extra points right there.
0: All right, I'll give you two more points.
1: 2 points is worth it. Sure.
0: Yeah. You get two more.
1: Thanks, Carl.
0: You'll lose them later.
1: Of course. I'll say something that'll aggravate you.
0: Yeah.
1: Yeah. Or you won't get something and you'll say you didn't like that song.
0: Right.
1: Yeah. Yeah, I'm used to it.
0: You did score in the 900s one time, though.
1: Well, that's good.
0: It was epic.
1: Yeah, I'm feeling really good about that.
0: All right, more of Hollywood 360 after this.
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0: In our next hour, Judy Garland makes a guest appearance on the Bing Crosby Show, going back to 1952. But first, we'll play Name That Tune. Lisa will present clips from one-hit wonders. I like one-hit wonders.
1: I do, too.
0: And I must name that tune while you play along at home. We'll see you soon.

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1: Fox News, I'm Deborah Valentine. U.S. forces launching a seventh round of strikes Friday night targeting several military sites. CENTCOM releasing video Saturday showing a missile being fired from a U.S. warship at sea. Iran struck U.S. military camps and bases in Jordan and Kuwait. It also hit power and water facilities in Kuwait City, leaving roughly 10,000 people without water. The latest escalation follows renewed fighting over shipping in the Strait of Hormuz. Wildfire smoke expected to clear in the mid-Atlantic region.

0: moving east.
1: Rain behind that will ultimately funnel it up into New England really today. And that's why you're seeing more of those smoke alerts that were more focused in the Midwest beginning to shift that way. So cities like Boston will suddenly be dealing with the smoke by this afternoon.
0: Fox Weather's Adam Klotz reporting. 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
6: Here's your WTLO forecast. I'm staff meteorologist Megan Mulford. Chance of thunderstorms today, otherwise sunshine mixed with clouds at times. High temperatures reach up to 88. Winds out of the west, 8 to 15 miles an hour. Partly cloudy skies again. Tonight, chance of thunderstorms. Lows level off around 72. With your WTLO forecast, I'm staff meteorologist Megan Mulford. Right now, it's 74 degrees.
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3: Here's your WTLO forecast. I'm staff meteorologist Megan Mulford. Chance of thunderstorms today. Otherwise, sunshine mixed with clouds at times. High temperatures reach up to 88. Winds out of the west, 8 to 15 miles an hour. Partly cloudy skies again. Tonight, chance of thunderstorms. Lows level off around 72. With your WTLO forecast, I'm staff meteorologist Megan Mulford. Right now, it's 74 degrees.
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0: 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Get the forecast and high and low temperatures for today and tomorrow. 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
1: Fox News, I'm Paul Stevens. Air raid sirens sounding across Kuwait City. Kuwait saying it intercepted Iranian missiles early today, but officials say some strikes did hit electric and water desalination facilities. That sparked a fire. Kuwait saying additional power and water facilities were hit Friday. That attack coming after the U.S. military struck bridges in Iran. Some of that wildfire smoke expected to clear up in the mid-Atlantic today.
2: That smoke really moving off towards the east a little bit now. That's going to be driven by some rain we're going to see that'll probably knock a lot of this out of the air. And as of this morning, some of the worst areas, Pittsburgh down towards Baltimore, think D.C., the mid-Atlantic. That is where that smoke is at its worst, pushing itself off towards the north and east. That's the direction the winds have been.
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4: Here's your WTLO forecast. I'm staff meteorologist Megan Mulford. Chance of thunderstorms this afternoon. Otherwise, sunshine mixed with clouds at times. Daytime highs approaching 88. Winds out of the west, 8 to 15 miles an hour. Partly cloudy skies again. Tonight, chance of thunderstorms. Lows level off around 72. With their WTLO forecast, I'm staff meteorologist Megan Mulford. Currently, 81.
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3: Here's your WTLO forecast. I'm staff meteorologist Megan Mulford. Chance of thunderstorms this afternoon. Otherwise, sunshine mixed with clouds at times. Daytime highs approaching 88. Winds out of the west, 8 to 15 miles an hour. Partly cloudy skies again. Tonight, chance of thunderstorms. Lows level off around 72. With your WTLO forecast, I'm staff meteorologist Megan Mulford. Currently 81.
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0: 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Get the forecast and high and low temperatures for today and tomorrow. Just call 606-678-8100.
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1: News. I'm Deborah Valentine. The U.S. military targeting key Iranian infrastructure and military sites, including a key port, as renewed strikes continue for a seventh night. Fox's Madeline Rivera.
2: The U.S. has hit roads and bridges around Bandar Abbas, a strategic port city near the Strait of Hormuz. Their aim is to isolate the IRGC from resupplying.
1: Iran are targeting U.S. Middle East allies with strikes, including Kuwait. Millions of people in the U.S. remain under air quality alerts due to smoke from Canadian wildfires moving east from the Midwest.
3: That smoke's going to continue to move into New England. So if you're in front of this rain, expect the smoke to get worse through the day until the rain ultimately does clear it up.
1: Fox Weather's Adam Klotz reporting a resurgence of wildfires could bring additional smoke into the U.S. next week. 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

0: Here's your WTLO forecast. I'm staff meteorologist Megan Mulford. Chance of thunderstorms this afternoon. Otherwise, sunshine mixed with clouds at times. Daytime highs approaching 88. Winds out of the west, 8 to 15 miles an hour. Partly cloudy skies again. Tonight, chance of thunderstorms. Lows level off around 72. With your WTLO forecast, I'm staff meteorologist Megan Mulford. Currently 84.
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2: Here's your WTLO forecast. I'm staff meteorologist Megan Mulford. Chance of thunderstorms this afternoon. Otherwise, sunshine mixed with clouds at times. Daytime highs approaching 88. Winds out of the west, 8 to 15 miles an hour. Partly cloudy skies again. Tonight, chance of thunderstorms. Lows level off around 72. With your WTLO forecast, I'm staff meteorologist Megan Mulford. Right now, 86.
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1: I'm Paul Stevens. Canadian wildfire smoke impacting millions of Americans. Ohio Republican Senator Bernie Moreno on Fox.
2: It's the third time this has happened, and we're not going to put up with it. This is totally avoidable, and it's not due to climate change. It's due to leadership change in Canada that's caused this problem.
1: Now, South Carolina Republican Congressman Ralph Norman says he is running for the Senate to succeed the late Senator Lindsey Graham and explaining why.
3: America First, and it starts with the Save America Act. We'll nuke the filibuster, and I will be a vocal vote and a supporter to make this happen. And it's not happening in the Senate right now. That's why I'm doing it.
1: Congressman Norman on Fox's Saturday in America. Lindsey Graham's sister was appointed earlier this week to serve out the remainder of her late brother's Senate term. 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
6: Here's your WTLO forecast. I'm staff meteorologist Megan Mulford. Chance of thunderstorms this afternoon. Otherwise, sunshine mixed with clouds at times. Daytime highs approaching 88. Winds out of the west, 8 to 15 miles an hour. Partly cloudy skies again. Tonight, chance of thunderstorms. Lows level off around 72. With their WTLO forecast, I'm staff meteorologist Megan Mulford. Right now, 86.
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2: Here's your WTLO forecast. I'm staff meteorologist Megan Mulford. Chance of thunderstorms this afternoon. Otherwise, sunshine mixed with clouds at times. Daytime highs approaching 88. Winds out of the west, 8 to 15 miles an hour. Partly cloudy skies again. Tonight, chance of thunderstorms. Lows level off around 72. With your WTLO forecast, I'm staff meteorologist Megan Mulford. Right now, 90.
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3: Hey, very delightful. 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It's game two of a three-game series between the Reds and the Rockies. 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Yid?
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4: Reds and Rockies play the middle game of three this afternoon in Denver, and this is the Cincinnati Reds pregame show. I'm Dave Armbruster. It's Saturday, and that means it's time to find out all about the great things happening at the Reds Community Fund. And for that, we turn it over to the executive director of the RCF, Charlie Frank.
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11: Well, last weekend, the Miracle Series returned to Butler County, and what an amazing experience it was. Kim Nuxall and the Nuxall Miracle League getting together with Sean Casey and his Casey's Clubhouse and four other Miracle League organizations from four other states. Just an absolutely incredible experience, and I have the pleasure of being joined by the mayor himself, Sean Casey. Sean, we're standing out on one of the Nuxall Miracle League fields right now, trying to breathe this whole thing in. How do you even put it in words?
12: Charlie, it is incredible, right? I mean, you've seen it since this has been built years ago, and ours was built in Pittsburgh years ago, and we've just, I mean, you know, we came out here 4 years ago, just the two of us, and now we got six different states represented here, you know, at the Nuxall Miracle Leagues. And, you know, we've really done a cool thing of combining forces and really, bringing people in. But, Charlie, you're witnessing it, man. There's thousands of people here, all here for the cause, to build community for the special needs community, and that every kid deserves a chance to play, and that's our mission. And, it just continues to grow, man.
11: So in 2022, you guys made the first road trip here.
12: Yeah.
11: And when you got off the bus, this community threw a huge celebration for you. And then when the Nuxall group had the trip to Pittsburgh to Casey's Clubhouse, you guys did them one better. What's that experience like when you get off the bus, when you and Sarah get off the bus with these kids and these families, and they're greeted with that level of love?
12: Well, dude, you know what? The love that surrounds these fields, the love that surrounds these athletes is really phenomenal. And to have the community, especially here in Fairfield and Cincinnati, really rally around us when we get off those buses, it means a lot to our kids. I mean, our kids, first off, the Fairfield police did an incredible police escort. I mean, the kids, I think that's the coolest thing ever. You should hear the bus driver. They're going nuts on the bus. And then we pull up and get off, and all the people are cheering. It's like an experience that maybe I used to have in Cincinnati opening day, hitting a three-run homer against the Braves. Place is going nuts. Like, you get to experience something that sometimes people don't get to experience. We feel like for our athletes, that's that experience, recognizing them, showing them love, and it's just really phenomenal.
11: So a lot of folks know about this complex. How could you not? And if you haven't seen it, get up here just about any time, because there's really nothing like it. But Casey's Clubhouse is adding on. You got a second field coming in, and during the opening ceremony today, Kib Nuxall presented you with a gift of $100,000 that he helped raise with his family and former Reds, and I know that came as a huge surprise.
12: It really did, man. And as you know, Charlie, you're in the fundraising industry of the community fund and everything like that. And you know how tough it is to raise funds. I mean, we have over 500 athletes at our one small field. We have 75 zip codes now represented at our field, and we just need another one. We really do. It's almost like if you build it, they will come. We almost feel like it's a spiritual thing that, God keeps giving us kids. We're like, we'll take it. We'll figure it out. So we're in the midst of having to raise probably about $6 million.
11: Sean, thank you, man.
12: Thank you, Sean. I love you, buddy. Thank you for all you do, man. All you continue to do. Appreciate your help with us, too, man. Thank you.
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4: The Reds and Rockies this afternoon from Coors Field in Denver, and this is the Cincinnati Reds pregame show. I'm Dave Armbruster. Time for Fox 19 Now's Red Hot Take. Here's Joe Daneman.
21: It's a good baseball conversation. Who is the Reds' current core? Now, core usually defaults to young, the young players that are foundational pieces for any sports team. I think there were four easy answers for the Reds, so let's name them. Ellie De La Cruz, Chase Burns, Sal Stewart, Hunter Green, four players all in their mid-20s or younger, all with All-Star games on their resumes. We want Rhett Lauder to be on that list, but it feels like the Reds need more from Rhett Lauder. He's capable. The dazzling September, his first month in the big leagues, but the results this season don't fit the expected growth timeline. He's back in the starting rotation, his first start this month, and no matter what the Reds do at the trade deadline or what the Reds do in the offseason, there's a good runway for Lauder to show there should be one more in that young Reds core. I'm Joe Daneman, and you can watch Cincinnati Sports Show Sunday nights at 11:30 on Fox 19 Now.
4: The Reds welcome Rhett Lauder back to the starting rotation today. Lauder, of course, moved to the bullpen when Hunter Green came off the injured list. He now moves back into the rotation since Nick Lodolo is now on the IL. Lauder is 3-6 overall with a 4.91 ERA. This will be his first ever game against the Rockies. And this welcome back report is brought to you by Elk & Elk, Serious Lawyers for Serious Injuries, and an official sponsor of the Cincinnati Reds. 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
11: On Monday, Ellie De La Cruz will play his 500th Major League game. But he's already reached some other milestones in his brief career. He's the 23rd Red to tally 500 base hits within his first 500 career games, and the 13th with at least 75 home runs. But he's only the 5th to accomplish both, joining Frank Robinson, Johnny Bench, Lee May, and Joey Votto.
0: Of that group, only Robinson is close to Ellie's 27 triples, as Frank had 20 through 500 appearances. De La Cruz is the fourth Red with 150 stolen bases in his first 500 matches. But Barry Larkin, with 101 steals, is the only other Red with even 100 thefts and 500 hits in his first 500 career games. And no other Red can match Ellie with extra base hits and steals through 500 games, as Juan Samuel is the only other major leaguer to reach 200 extra base hits and 150 steals in their first 500 appearances. It's nice to see that even 500 games into his career, Ellie De La Cruz is still giving us reasons for awe. I'm Joel Luckup.
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5: Welcome back to the Reds pregame show. Time for a daily chat with Reds manager Terry Francona. Tito, sometimes the break can throw hot hitters off a little bit. Didn't seem to do that with any of your guys yesterday, most notably Ellie. I mean, what a night he had right out of the gate.
6: First pitch of the game, you know, he whacks into right field. I tell you what, I give our guys some credit. We had an optional workout the night before, and the guys came out. They had some fun. They hit the ball the other way. It just, we told them during the break, we want you to get away from the game.

0: you always have that anxiety. Part of why we wanted Singer to come out, because we knew he would be ready to pitch, and he was.
1: Spencer Steer has the inside the park home run yesterday. Take us through what's going through your mind in a play like that when you see it take the wicked bounce off the wall. You know Spencer Steer's not Ellie with his speed, but he's not slow either. So how did that all unfold in your brain?
0: Well, I'm thinking, three when you see it hit the wall, and Spencer had gotten in a good place. And then when I looked and saw Willie almost pulling two hamstrings over there, I knew he wasn't going to hold him. So it ends up being a really exciting play, maybe a little closer than we wanted it to be.
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0: Welcome back to our pregame conversation with Reds manager Terry Francona. You talked about Brady Singer and having him come out of the break and be the guy, a veteran that's done it. You had to be happy with what you got from him and the effort, especially given where this game was.
1: Oh, yeah. He looks way more like Singer right now. And he has pitched really well in this ballpark. I'm not sure how many pitchers can really say that. But he did well. I mean, the first run he gave up, possible ground ball, that double play that gets through the hole. They gave up the solo. But, man, he was good.
0: And the fact that he had that success here, I mean, look, we're not going to fool anybody by trying to say that Brady Singer has the most overpowering stuff in the game, but he's able to still figure out a way to get some good hitters out. What kind of message can that send to a fairly young pitching staff that you have?
1: I don't care how old the pitching staff is. When you don't walk people and you work ahead, you're going to have a way better chance for success. Yeah, I know you're going to give up some hits sometimes, but when you give up a solo homer, it's a heck of a lot better than a three-run homer.
0: The ability to pitch ahead is kind of what stood out the most. I mean, he was 0-1 on just about every hitter. Has that been, if you were to point to one thing, has that been maybe the biggest key to his turnaround?
1: I think so. And I think our pitchers are understanding, because they're getting it beat at home, you know, win the race to 0-2, 1-1 counts, 0-0. Because, you know, when you show them the numbers, they're just such a drastic difference that it just makes sense.
0: Staying on the theme with pitching, it's officially announced that Chase Burns has signed his extension. How happy are you for him, and what made him the right guy for a deal like this?
1: Well, I think it takes two to get a deal done. And you're thrilled for him. I don't know that it changes a whole lot team-wise, because, you know, I think fans lose sight of the fact that Chase didn't go anywhere. You know, he got 1 year of service. He's a Red for a while, which is good.

0: I do think it sends a good message. He's a great kid, and he works really hard. So, and again, you'll start to hear, well, why don't you do this, or why don't you? It's not easy to sign a contract like that. I think people probably lose sight of that.
1: That's Reds manager Terry Francona. The Reds try to lock up a series win out of the All-Star break coming up this afternoon. It's got more of the pregame show next on the Reds Radio Network.
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10: Here's today's pitching matchup. 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He is 8-4 with a 4.80 ERA. Right-hander Rhett Lauder goes for Cincinnati. He's 3-6, his ERA 4.91. 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

0: They are just about ready for baseball in Denver. 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
1: 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Clear skies overhead, little breeze blowing from right to left. 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And we begin with Terry Francona's visiting Red Lakes, 44-52 on the season, 7 back in the wild card. Leading off, the shortstop, Ellie De La Cruz. Hitting second, the third baseman, Sal Stewart. J.J. Blade plays left field and hits third. Batting fourth, the first baseman, Spencer Steer. Eugenio Suarez will DH and bat fifth. Hitting sixth, the right fielder, Noelvi Marte. Dane Myers in center field, he hits seventh. Batting eighth and catching, Jose Trevino, with Edwin Arroyo at second base, batting ninth. On the mound for the Reds today, right-hander Rhett Lauder. Again, it's De La Cruz, Stewart, Blade, Steer, Suarez, Marte, Myers, Trevino, and Arroyo with Lauder pitching. Now for Warren Schaefer's Colorado Rockies. The Rockies 39-60 on the year, one of two teams with 60 losses across Major League Baseball. The Rockies have lost five of their last six games and lead off today with left fielder Jake McCarthy. Mickey Moniak will DH and hit second. Batting third, the center fielder Cole Carrick. TJ Rumfield is at first base, hitting fourth. Batting fifth, the third baseman, Willie Castro. Troy Johnston's in right field. He hits sixth. Batting seventh, the second baseman, Edward Julian. Brett Sullivan will catch and hit eighth. And batting ninth is the shortstop, Ezekiel Tovar. Tomoyuki Sugano will start on the mound for the Rockies. Again, it is McCarthy, Moniak, Carrig, Rumfield, Castro, Johnston, Julian, Sullivan, and Tovar, with Tomoyuki Sugano on the mound for the Rockies. Here's your umpires tonight, or this afternoon. Andy Fletcher is the crew chief. He's got the plate. At first base, Alex Tosi. Corey Blazers at second base, and Jansen Visconti is the third base umpire. Pleased once again to be joined by Sam LaCure. I'm Tommy Thrall. Great to be with you on this beautiful Rocky Mountain afternoon here in Denver. And, well, Sammy, look at this pitching matchup. Turned out, Brady Singer threw the ball incredibly well yesterday. Now I'm curious how Rhett Lauder looks today. Returning to the rotation for the Reds. You know, we were talking about it before the game. Sometimes pitching out of the bullpen can help a young starter.
2: I like the idea of it just because I went through some of that myself, and to be able to reestablish a mindset of aggressiveness by going out to the bullpen. I think walks that are something that's plagued, obviously, this entire pitching staff. But Rhett Lauder, to me, has too good of command to have the walk totals that he has. So I think that by reestablishing that you want to be aggressive in the strike zone, hopefully that's a good thing for him coming back into the rotation, because aside from a few walks, he certainly threw the ball well out of the bullpen.
1: Yeah, and I think that's the thing. When you look at Rhett Lauder, you talk to him, one of the things that he wants to do a good job of is get hitters out as early as possible. You do that by throwing strikes. Brady Singer showed that last night.
2: Yes, he did. And it's strike one. And a lot of times they were aggressive to it, this Rocky lineup. You'd expect them to come out and be aggressive with Red as well. Try to get on his fastball early. We'll see how he goes.
1: On the other side, you have a guy in Sugano that hasn't made a start since June 26th. He's been on the shelf with back spasms. This guy's pitched pretty well at times. In fact, threw the ball well when he faced the Reds. The only other time he's pitched against Cincinnati, going 5 1/3 scoreless back at Great American Ballpark in April. You look at the numbers, the ERA is up close to 5. It's been a mixed bag for him.
2: It has. He's kind of an anomaly a little bit because, well, one, there's a stat called expected ERA. His stats for the year says a 480 ERA, but it's closer to a 7.5. I mean, it's a crazy difference. He's been much better at Coors Field. Go figure that. So it's been some time off for him. You expect a little bit of rust, and hopefully the Reds can be aggressive to him early in the ballgame.
1: Well, Ellie was certainly aggressive last night, swinging at the first pitch and getting a base hit right out of the gate. We'll see if he's that way again this afternoon. It's the Reds and the Rockies. Hope you enjoy it. Let's play. First pitch presented by Cincinnati Children's, changing the outcome together. Sugano ready to go to work against De La Cruz. Ellie up there left-handed against the right-handed throwing Sagano's into his windup and brings it home. First pitch on the way. De La Cruz swings at the first pitch, grounds it to the hole right side. Julian far to his left, bends down, gloves and throws in time to get De La Cruz. And there's one down here in the first. So Ellie's retired on one pitch, and now Sal Stewart comes to the plate. Sal 1-for-3 last night with a double and a couple of runs batted in. Stewart hitting 257 with 19 home runs, 67 driven in. But he has been on a tear a little more than 2 weeks now. Last 18 games hitting over 300. First pitch to Sal, and he takes a strike on the outside corner. It's nothing and one on Stewart. Sagano's making his 17th start of the year, 8-4, 4.80 ERA. The right-hander's home with the 0-1 pitch. And Stewart rips a line drive to left on the run toward the corner, McCarthy, and he will run it down. He was playing center field last night. He's playing left field this afternoon, and he got a good jump on that hard-hit line drive off the bat of Sal Stewart. He's able to make the catch for the second out. Now the batter is J.J. Bleday. He had a hit last night, was 1-for-3 with a walk and a run scored. He's now hit safely in 10 of his last 11, including 7 straight. First pitch to J.J. Bleday, and he wastes no time. Swings the first pitch, but fouls it away back to the left. And the count is nothing and one on J.J. Bleday. Another warm day here in Colorado. Sunny skies overhead, and our Temstar game time temperature is 89 degrees. The 0-1 pitch to Bleday, and he takes a breaking ball for a called strike, nothing and two. 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Sagano back into his windup, and the right-hander's 0-2 pitch. And he takes in the dirt inside, does Bleday. A ball and two strikes. Sagano returning from the injured list. It was his first career stint on the IL. In fact, hadn't been injured at all since he was hurt with an elbow injury back in 2023. Swing and a miss. And down on strikes is J.J. Bleday, swinging right over the top of a good split. And the inning is over. So the Reds are out in order in the first inning this afternoon. We go to the bottom of the first. Reds nothing, Rockies coming up on the Reds Radio Network.
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0: now, Rhett Lauder is ready to make his return to the Reds rotation, going back into the rotation because of the blister issue that has reared its ugly head again on the finger of Nick Lodolo. First ball swinging, Jake McCarthy. Skies one high in the air, short center field. Ellie lost it. Now coming in, Dane Meyers, and he can't find it either. Meyers won't get there, and that's going to fall in, and McCarthy's going to end up at second with a double on what looked to be a routine pop-up to short center field. Ellie was going back, and you saw he lost it and then twisted out of the way. He was blinded by the sun, and then he bailed, and at that point, Meyers couldn't get there quick enough.
1: I felt like Ellie was wearing sunglasses when it was overcast in April, and now in high sky in Denver. I can't tell from here, but it doesn't look like it.
0: He's looking back up into that sky again.
1: I mean, that makes sense of that to me.
0: This ball's popped up almost the same. Dane Meyers goes back. He's shielding his eyes with his bare hand. Sunglasses on. He'll make the catch. Tagging McCarthy at second, and he'll move into third on the fly ball to center off Mickey Moniak's bat. Well, one of the things we talked about is Rhett Lauder is a guy that likes to get a decision from the hitter first couple of pitches. Well, two pitches in, he's got two swings, should have two outs. Instead, there's a runner at third with one out.
1: And you love to see that. What scares me off a little bit right now is that their ball's in the air. In this ballpark, those can end up problematic, but I do like the fact that he's attacking the strike zone and both these teams out coming aggressive swinging the bat.
0: First pitch to Cole Kerrig is a little bit too low for ball one. 1-0 on Kerrig. The Reds have the infield drawn in. Outfield is straight away. Kerrig did get an at-bat off the bench last night. It was a base hit, hitting 280 on the year. Four home runs and 22 driven in for Kerrig. He swings and fouls the 1-0 straight back on a changeup. That'll even the count at 1-1 on Kerrig. Kerrig drafted out of San Diego State, a second rounder in 2023 by these Rockies. Kerrig still making his way through the league the first time. But he's had a little bit of early success for Colorado. Lauder readies at the belt, brings it home. The pitch to Kerrig is just going to miss. Tried a backdoor breaking ball, but it hung away. Kerrig, 24 years old, just turned 24 back in early May. Made his major league debut in early June, and Kerrig takes ball three. 3-1 now on Kerrig. Another pitch that didn't look like it missed by a lot, but a little bit down and in on the slider from Rhett Lauder. 3-1. He's ready. Now he's home with a 3-1. And it's off the end of the bat, but flared into short left. Here comes the left fielder, Blade, and he tries to make a sliding catch, but it goes off of his glove, rolls over towards center. Kerrig's into second, and scoring from third is McCarthy. So the Rockies strike first today. Another ball that wasn't hit hard, but it's going to go down as a double. Lede trying to make the backhanded catch, kind of lunging in. Had it right in his glove, but when he rolled over, that's when the ball came out and went bounding away from him. First pitch to T.J. Rumfield, and this ball's lined into right center field. That's going to get down for a hit. Kerrig's around third. He will score. An RBI base hit for Rumfield. He stays red hot. And the Rockies have a 2-0 lead quickly. Just 8 pitches into Rhett Lauder's start.
1: Through 4 batters. So, I mean, this is something that we kind of talked about a little bit in the dining room. As far as Rhett being a little stubborn to the fastball first pitch, what's kind of blown me away is that the Rockies are swinging first pitch. Doesn't matter what the offering is. There's been fastballs, but that was the first pitch slider that Rumfield's never seen him before. So they're being aggressive to spots in the strike zone.
0: And another first pitch swing on a changeup this time. Willie Castro skies at the left. Blade is back. He'll make the catch. And that's the second out here in the first inning.
1: So it's catch 22 a little bit, you know. You want to continue to be aggressive because you mentioned Rhett wants to get guys out early, and I love that.
0: I
1: love that way of thinking from the mound because it's going to allow him to pitch deep into the games. And I think as his career goes on, he will definitely be a guy that can do that. But you can't be so stubborn to it that you don't have time to breathe.
0: First pitch, fastball sinks down and away to the left-handed hitting Troy Johnston. And sometimes, I mean, we understand, we've harped on it, first pitch strikes are important. But when you're getting ambushed on the first pitch.
1: Throwing a ball first pitch, a chase pitch out of the zone might be a good thing.
0: The 1-0 to Troy Johnston. Swing and a miss at a fastball up, and it's a one ball, one strike
1: count.
0: Because
1: you can bait them into tipping their hand. You know, if you throw a fastball above the zone like that or a breaking ball down, you know that they're just going to ambush and swing. And so that kind of gives you the clue moving forward of how to attack these guys. And I think right now, you want the first pitch strike, but you might get it by expanding the strike.
0: Right, well, that's the thing. If you want first pitch strikes, not necessarily first pitch in the strike zone.
1: Right.
0: Runner on at first, two outs, one ball, one strike on Johnston. Louder out of the stretch, straightens, and from the belt brings it home, and a wave and a miss, and a changeup down and away, and a ball and two strikes. And it looks like he's quickly making that adjustment here.
1: Which is good. I mean, you know, it's two runs already. Should be one. Again, we won't get on that too much. The sun's the sun. We like the sunshine.
0: Louder brings it home. And he spins a changeup a little bit low and inside. It's a two-ball, two-strike count on the left-handed hitting Troy Johnston. Johnston doubled in three at-bats last night, one for three. Runner on at first with two away. Two runs in for the Rockies here in the first inning. Colorado with an early 2-0 lead. Louder working out of the stretch, deals, and Johnston swings and fouls it back. Rockies in their purple alternate jerseys today. White pants with the lone purple stripe down the leg. They also have some pinstripe pants, but they wear those typically with their regular home whites. Reds in their road grays again. Johnston's off the bag at first base. Here it comes. And the pitch misses upstairs. Full count now, 3-2 on Troy Johnston. Johnston winding the bat out over the plate. Resting the bat now on his back shoulder. Elbow pointed straight back. 3-2 pitch. Runner goes, and it's a ground ball foul. First base side, still three balls and two strikes on Troy Johnston.
1: As far as making adjustments in this game, you hear guys talking about it can't necessarily be inning to inning or batter to batter. It's got to be pitch to pitch, but it's hard to recognize until you get a little bit of a sample size. So the first five batters swing at the first pitch. Now Rhett's starting to make that adjustment, or the inning could go worse.
0: 3-2 again, and again fouled away off to the left side. So some very quick at-bats, and now he's working on at least a 9-pitch at-bat here to Troy Johnston. Louder again ready. Here he comes. 3-2 pitch. Ripped to center, but right at Dane Myers, who's fading back and has to reach up right as he gets to the track to make the catch and a ball that might have took off on him a little bit, but the inning is over. The Rockies get two, and we go to the second inning. 2-0 Colorado on the Reds Radio Network.
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1: Spencer Steer, by all accounts, had a pretty good night last night. Steer bats for the first time this afternoon.
2: Just now caught his breath.
1: 2-0 Rockies. Two home run game for Steer. One of them left the yard. The other one he had to work for. The pitch down and away inside the park home run. Joined some pretty elite company when he hit that inside the park home run for his second home run. Only other two Reds to do that in the last 50 years were Ellie and Dan Dreesen. Pitches off the plate outside. Two balls, no strikes on Steer. But Steer just continued to do what he has done all along against the Rockies, and that is just punish Colorado pitching. 2-0. Steer hits it, but on the ground right to the shortstop. Ezekiel Tovar, a Gold Glove winner a couple years ago, gloves and throws out Steer. And there's one gone here in the second. Now Eugenio Suarez will come to the plate. Suarez celebrating a birthday today. He is turning 35 years old. So happy birthday, Gino. He's homered in each of his last three games now. First pitch to Suarez, and he takes a look at strike one. Nothing and one on Gino. Suarez hitting 213, now with 12 home runs on the year, 36 driven in. The 0-1 pitch. And he takes down and away. The count is even. One ball, one strike. Suarez has hit safely in four straight, including those three home runs. 6-for-15 in his last four games. 400 mark. Four of the six hits, extra bases. Obviously, the three home runs and then a double. He takes off the plate outside, and he's ahead of the count here, 2-1.
2: He's got a nice on-base streak. I think it's at 17 now during that time. OPS, 933. I love to see that opposite field double last night.
1: 2-1 pitch to Suarez. He swings and fouls it back.
2: Especially because it was something they worked on. I mean, they had the competition. You talked about it over the All-Star break, their workout here on Thursday night. Just trying to work the ball that way. And to see him go into the game and put that into practice was a beautiful thing. And then obviously the home run later.
1: 2-2. And a check swing, he went around. Suarez couldn't hold up. He's down on strikes. There are two outs in the second. Well, I think that's the thing that stands out. It's you go the other way, and then sometimes that can open up the power to your pull side.
2: Big time.
1: Now with two outs, the batter is Noel V. Marte. Marte's hitting 195, six home runs and 13 driven in. Sagano into his windup, and the pitch to Marte is a strike call on the outside corner, nothing and one. Sagano only pitching against the Reds for just the second time. With the Orioles a year ago, did not pitch against the Reds when the Reds played Baltimore. Now Marte hits it on the ground right to the third baseman. Castro up with it. Low throw close, but out on a close play at first is Marte. And that'll do it for the Reds in the second. So the Reds are up and down in order, and we go to the bottom of the second. 2-0. Rockies lead the Reds on the Reds Radio Network.
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1: Julian leads things off for the Rockies in the second inning. It'll be Julian, Sullivan, and Tovar. And then if anybody gets on, back to the top of the order, and Jake McCarthy. Rhett Lauder is right back to work here in the second. Rockies kind of ambushed him to the tune of two runs in the first. First ball swinging here. Julian grounds it on two hops. A steer.
2: Julian
1: underhands it to the pitcher covering for the out. One down in the second. Let's pause for station identification. 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
1: Brett Sullivan up with nobody on and one man out. First pitch from Rhett Lauder on the way to Sullivan. And he takes off the inside corner. One ball and no strikes. If you're listening today on your car or truck radio, please remember to buckle your safety belt. This message brought to you by the Ohio Department of Public Safety. If you're not buckled up, what's holding you back? The 1-0 pitch. Sullivan rolls it over and fair down the line and right on into the corner. Just past Deer diving toward the line. Marte will get over and dig it out. And Sullivan's going to dig for third. The relay there, not in time. Safe into second base. And they will say that Stewart maybe pushed Sullivan off the bag as he tried to keep the tag on. I thought the throw had him beat anyway.
2: I did too.
1: The Reds couldn't have handled the relay much better.
2: Yeah, Nuelvi makes the ball rattles around in this right field corner a little bit, so it took Nuelvi time to gather it, but a strong throw to Ellie, and you know what kind of arm Ellie has, and he put one right on the money to third base. I think Sullivan just outran it.
1: The home plate umpire is out talking with Rhett Lauder about something.
2: So the new rules are the pitcher has to let them know if he's going to pitch out of the stretch of the windup. And that's kind of the discussion a little bit. I don't know why that is. Do whatever you want.
1: Well, I think
2: at over 150 years.
1: I think the reason is now is because so many pitchers pitch out of that modified windup.
2: Oh, yeah.
1: But Lauder
2: yeah.
1: isn't one of those guys. Right. He's square to the plate when he's working out of the windup, which he is, with a runner at third and one out. Here's the kick and pitch to Ezekiel Tovar, and it's fouled away because guys look like they're going out of the stretch, and then all of a sudden they take a step back toward first, and, oh, I guess it's their windup.
2: Yeah, that's a good point.
1: 0-1 the count. Ezekiel Tovar, just two for his last 30. Now he's not striking out much, only three strikeouts, so he's swinging the bat up there. The 0-1. Tovar swings, fouls it back, and now he's down to the count here, 0-2. And that's kind of, even though Tovar only has two hits, again, in his last 30 at-bats, but in a situation like this where you've got a runner at third and only one out, a guy like this can be dangerous.
2: He's moved because he's going to move the ball.
1: The 0-2 pitch. Swing and a miss, but Lauder strikes him out here. First strikeout of the game for Rhett Lauder, and it comes at a good time.
2: And Tommy, I think that's kind of an indication of the pressure that guys put on themselves with a runner in scoring position. We've talked about it with the Reds a lot. They get into these run-scoring opportunities, and they try to do too much. Those guys hadn't struck out hardly at all, but you put him in that situation where we said he'd be dangerous. And all of a sudden, he strikes out. I mean, the pressure that guys put on themselves is detrimental. You know, you just do what you do, given the situation.
1: Jake McCarthy fouls away the first pitch he sees. Nothing and one on McCarthy. He's seen two pitches. He swung at both of them. One of them went for a bloop double. Now he tries to bunt, pushes it toward third. Sal in, no play. He will backhand it. Runner will score from third. And the Rockies have a 3-0 lead.
2: That's a really smart, very frustrating baseball play to watch happen if you're wearing red. because it was a perfect bunt right down the line. Didn't give it away too early. Sal wasn't deep, but he certainly wasn't protecting against the bunt. And by the time he got the ball corralled, the run had crossed the plate, and McCarthy was scooting past first.
1: First pitch taken down and away for ball one to Mickey Moniak. The count is 1-0, but like you said, he didn't show it too early, and he didn't leave the box. He stayed in there and dropped down a perfect bunt and then ran. The bunt is good enough. You don't need that head start. Now McCarthy started, stopped, and now he will take second easily, and the pitch is in for a strike. Louder just never looked at him. 17th stolen base for McCarthy. One ball, one strike on Moniak. Louder's pitch, and Moniak takes off the inside corner. Moniak flew out to the center fielder, Dane Myers, his first time up. The right-hander eyeballing the runner at second. 3-0 Rockies, the pitch. Wave and a miss at a high fastball. Boy, this is the type of outing right now, if you're Red Louder, that is incredibly frustrating.
7: Yeah.
1: You give up two in the first, probably feel like you maybe shouldn't have given up any. A sun ball pop-up went for a double that started everything. The 2-2 fouled over by the Rockies dugout. Now here in this inning, the triple, that happens, but then the RBI two-out base hit is a bunt single down the third baseline.
2: Yeah, which was indefensible.
1: Yeah.
2: There was nothing it was going to do, but I feel like you're throwing the ball better than what the line shows.
1: 2-2. Fouled back to the left side. Still two balls and two strikes on Mickey Moniak. Now, Louder probably doesn't have a terribly long leash just because it's been a while since he started. I would be shocked if he goes over much over 75 pitches, if at all. Two balls, two strikes on Moniak. And the pitch to him is lined to center, in a hurry. Myers, he won't get there. It's down for a base hit. Around third, home to score is McCarthy on the RBI single by Moniak into center field. 4-0 Rockies in the second. Well, that's a hit that's probably only a hit here in Colorado.
2: Yep.
1: That is just a couple of steps and a catch if you're playing at Great American Ballpark. But because the outfielders play so deep here in Colorado, that ball is able to fall in for a base hit.
2: Yeah, we talked a little bit about it last night. It's more that stuff that's going to happen over the course of the game than the 480-foot home run here, which that'll happen too.
1: Backdoor breaking ball off the outside corner. 1-0 on Cole Carrick.
2: But I like that Rhett's continued to attack the strike zone. He's got 34 pitches, only 10 balls now. So he's continuing to be over the plate, not scared away from it.
1: The 1-0. And a little broken bad looper. This is into short right center field. That's going to fall in for a base hit. But Moniak will hang on at second base on the bloop single to right field by Carrick. His second hit today. The Rockies continue to put the pressure on Rhett Louder.
2: Well, I talked to the first couple batters that swung at the first pitch of the ball game. You know, the sun ball and then the ball to Dane Myers. I like the early action. I like the strikes. I don't like the balls in the air off of Rhett because I feel like with his arsenal, the sinker, the changeup, and the slider, that's bottom zone stuff. That's Brady Singer-esque bottom zone. You want the ball on the ground because then elevated pitches become flares. Like, those are the balls that get in the air that pop over the shortstop, the second baseman.
1: T.J. Rumfield up now with two on, and now the pitch is swung on, and that's a one-hopper through the right side of the infield for a base hit. Marte up throwing. McCarthy runs through the stop sign, but the throw home skips by Jose Trevino. The run will score, and the Reds had him at the plate if Trevino could have handled that one-hop throw from Marte. It's an RBI base hit for T.J. Rumfield. And with two outs, four straight Rocky hits.

0: hitting everything that he's thrown up there. I mean, like I mentioned earlier, if he's been stubborn with the fastball, you've got to make an adjustment. He has adjusted. He's continued to throw strikes with multiple pitches, and they just seem to be right on it, and that tells me location.
1: Willie Castro now, and Castro swings. He grounds it by the diving first baseman Steer. Passed him into right field. Another run will score. Kerrig is home on the fifth straight two-out hit by the Rockies. And again, all five hits have been singles, and now the Reds pitching coach, acting pitching coach Matt Tracy, is going to the mound.
0: Well, I think obviously you're kind of giving him a breather, but this is really reminiscent of the last start that he made, which was June 30th against Milwaukee. He threw 4 2/3, 11 hits, 6 runs. But I thought he threw the ball well, and after the game, Tito Francota said the same thing. I actually thought Rhett threw the ball really well. They're finding holes with the balls on the ground. They're finding holes with the bloops that get in the air. They haven't hit a ton of balls right on the screws, I don't feel like, but they've hit them in the right spots.
1: And you talk about, well, you got to make the adjustment. Well, you've said he has.
0: I feel like he's continued to mix pitches. The location, it's like, you know, I've heard Barry say this a time. They're hunting location rather than pitch type. And if your eyes are locked in on a certain part of the zone and he continues to throw it there, it looks like a beach ball to you.
1: So now Troy Johnston with runners at first and second. Still two outs. The pitch to Johnson way inside off the backstop. Trevino plays the carom, basically just turning right around, but doesn't have a play. Both runners will move up 90 feet on the wild pitch.
0: And I'd say maybe a decade or so, potentially more. I don't want to indict myself. But you buzz somebody's tower. He just moved the guy's feet there. That makes him uncomfortable. That can serve a similar purpose, but that would have happened about four or five batters ago, I feel like.
1: In a different era, no doubt. Here's the 1-0. And the pitch just misses a little bit low. A changeup down. It's a two-ball, no-strike count on Troy Johnston, the ninth man to bat in the inning. Louder to the plate. And Johnston takes down and in. 6-0 Colorado. 4 runs home here in the second. It was 5 straight hits in that game against the Brewers back on June the 30th that doomed him in that start. 3-0 pitch. And it's a swing and a line drive up the middle, caught by Ellie right behind second base on a 3-0 pitch for the final out here in the second. But again, it's 5 straight two-out hits here in the second inning that helped net the Rockies a 4-run second. 6-0 Colorado at the end of 2 on the Reds Radio Network.
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7: Oh.
1: 6-0 Rockies. The Reds bat here in the third. The first six Reds have been retired by Tomoyuki Sugano.
0: Also known as Tommy Sugar.
1: Yeah, I've seen him referred to as that. I'm partial to that one. Here's the first pitch to Dane Myers. He flashes a bunt, pulls the bat back, and watches a strike. Nothing and one, the count on Dane Myers. Making his first start since returning from the injured list after colliding with the wall in Milwaukee. The 0-1 pitch. And he takes down and away. And that'll even the count. One ball, one strike on Myers. 254, three home runs, 14 driven in. Sugano's home with the 1-1. Myers watches the pitch. Just miss off the outside corner. Fastball. Two balls and one strike.
0: Well, the Reds have been offensively have been aggressive to this point as well. Sugano only at 20 pitches now here into the third. You'd like to see them make him work a little bit this inning.
1: Now the 2-1. Swung on. It's fouled straight back.
0: If that swing was any indication, his shoulder feels better than it ever has. My Lord.
1: Well, it was a fastball down the middle. You kind of expect
0: a guy
1: to
0: go ahead,
1: that
0: kind of,
1: especially when you're ahead in the count. Now the 2-2. And a wave and a miss. Split finger got him down on strikes. Dane Myers is the first out here in the third inning. Third strikeout of the game for Sugano.
0: And that's his game. I mean, you really like to try to get the fastball in the first two or three pitches of the count because he's going to go to that splitter at some point when he gets to a leverage count.
1: And when you miss the fastball down the middle, you know you have a pretty good idea you missed your chance.
0: Yep.
1: First ball swinging, Jose Trevino lifts one high, deep to left field. It is way back. It is gone. Jose Trevino drives it out of here to left on the first pitch he gets. And it was a fastball, middle of the plate up. And Trevino made him pay. Second home run of the year for Jose Trevino. And the Reds are down 5. It's 6-1.
0: Well, that's sometimes when Dane Myers takes a swing like that. Yes, I agree with the fact that when you're ahead in the count, you'd like to make an aggressive hack. In this ballpark, we saw Gino hit one out last night with one hand several rows deep. You just kind of got to touch it. If it gets elevated, it's got a chance. That's what Trevino did there.
1: Edwin Arroyo takes low and inside for ball one. Arroyo up there left-handed against the right-handed throwing Sugano. Hitless last night, 0 for 4. The 1-0 pitch, and Arroyo hits it on one sharp hop, gloved by Rumfield. He'll feed the pitcher covering for the out. It was a smoked, sinking one-hop bullet right at Rumfield. And Rumfield went to a knee, fielded that ball, and it was coming up on him quick.
0: Yeah, and I felt like in the last half inning when the Rockies were up, I felt like they hit about four of those. It was just into the four hole, about 5 feet to the right of where Rumfield. Oops, look what I found this.
1: Now two outs, and the batter is Ellie De La Cruz. They still have Jose Trevino's picture on the board.
0: See
1: here.
0: How you can get him.
1: Yeah, very similar. Pitch to Ellie is off the outside corner. That was a Ron Burgundy moment, you know?
0: He will read what is on the teleprompter.
1: 1-0 on De La Cruz. Ellie grounded out to the second baseman his first time up. The 1-0 pitch. Strike on the outside corner evens the count. One ball and one strike on Ellie. The Reds do have a run in the inning. Their only hit of the game, the home run by Jose Trevino with one out this frame. Sugano's 1-1. And De La Cruz takes a look at a strike. One ball, two strikes. For all the things the Reds did well in last night's game, there were still several things that kind of left you scratching your head. You'd like to see the Reds do a better job of manufacturing runs and taking advantage of the opportunities, but so far today, they haven't had them.
0: Haven't had any, yeah. I mean, I would rather see take this with a grain of salt. A clean baseball game be lost than a sloppy one be won. I like wins, so you know what I mean.
1: Right. Here's the 2-2 pitch to De La Cruz. Blown inside. You just

0: feel like the clean game is going to lead to more wins.
1: Absolutely. If you play clean baseball consistently, you're going to win more games than kind of that oops, we lucked into one. Not saying they lucked into a win last
0: night.
1: It was, we're being a little bit nitpicky, but then you see them in a game right now that you're losing 6-1 and it shows up a little bit bigger.
0: Three balls, two strikes on De La Cruz. Sagano back into his windup and home with the payoff pitch. And Ellie rips a line drive through the left side. That's a hit, and that's going to get by McCarthy and roll all the way to the wall. Ellie digging for second, and he's not stopping. He's on his way to third, and he will make it without a throw. Ellie tripling to the wall in left field. A two-out triple for De La Cruz, his fourth three-base hit of the year. And he stays red hot. He's now hit safely in five straight.
1: Just a beautiful line drive swing to probably would have been right over where a normal shortstop is playing, but you saw it hit the ground and skip, and it got past McCarthy and left. And once it skipped and he had to turn left to go retrieve it, you knew that was going to be three. And Ellie from the left side right now looks about as hot as he was from the right side in the first half.
0: It's incredible right now. Well, you love to see that from De La Cruz. He is just hitting a whole nother gear with where he's at right now. Now Sal Stewart at the plate. Right-hander brings home the first pitch to Sal Stewart. And Sal takes off the outside corner. Well, this is situational hitting. You have the right guy up right now in Sal Stewart.
1: Yeah.
0: But these are the situations where you want to see the Reds pick up that run from third.
1: Yep, and I know there's two outs, so it's tougher. It kind of limits you as far as the sack fly and some of those things, but it is the right guy.
0: The 1-0 pitch, high and outside, 2-0.
1: He's had the knack for doing that all season long, now near 70 RBIs. And you feel like if you can stress Sagano a little bit more this inning, which they've done a nice job of, and you can pick up one more run after they just put four on, maybe you've swung some momentum back to your side.
0: 2-0, the count on Sal Stewart. And the pitch to him. He swings, fouls it off to the right side, out of play, 2-1. Sal hitting almost .280 this year with runners in scoring position, .278. RBI opportunity, albeit with two outs here in the third. Well, the Rockies didn't have any trouble piling up two out hits last inning. 2-1 pitch. Sal swings, fouls it back, two balls and two strikes. The way they did it, too, they didn't overswing.
1: Yeah.
0: No big swings, nice easy swings, got the bat on the ball, found holes, and strung together some good two-out hits.
1: It found holes, and I think that's kind of the key, because we're looking at the same game but completely different depending on which side, because there have been flares and balls that found holes off of Rhett Lauder, and it's been just the opposite for Sagano until this here inning.
0: Two balls, two strikes, and Sagano from the belt brings it home. And Sal throws his bat as the ball was tipped foul right between the legs of the catcher, and the bat went down past the third base coach, Willie Harris. Still 2-2 on Sal Stewart. We've seen more and more of that, it feels like. Hitters throwing their bats on swings and misses. Of course, that tells the pitcher that they've got the hitter pretty badly fooled.
1: Yeah.
0: Sal not even loading up his bat with more pine tar. He just grabbed the bat, retrieved it from Willie Harris, and went right back to the box. He's got it just the way he wants it, I guess.
1: Yeah, well.
0: 2-2 on Stewart. Sagano out of the stretch with Elliott third on the 2-2 pitch. And it's on the ground. In the hole, it's short, but fielded by Tovar. He will throw in time to first. Stewart's out. And the Reds settle for one. A home run by Jose Trevino as the Reds on the board. 6-1 Rockies as we head to the bottom of the third in Denver on the Reds Radio Network.
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2: Rockies coming to bat here in the third inning, leading the Reds 6-1. And it'll be Edward Julian to lead things off. Well, the Rockies doing what they do, Sam, and that is swing early, and more often than not, that has worked out for them this year. First pitch on the way to Edward Julian, and he swings the first pitch, and he drives it deep into the right center field gap. That's going to hit off the base of the wall. Played well by Myers off the fence, but Julian's going to go coasting into second base with a leadoff double here in the third.
3: So it puts the pitcher in a precarious position, we will say. How do you tell yourself to go out there and throw a first pitch ball when something you're trying to focus on is getting first pitch strike?
2: Right.
3: So do I continue to attack the strike zone? I mean, you just got to sharpen up your location, I mean, is what it boils down to. I always thought if a guy was looking for a fastball first pitch and I threw him a down and away fastball that was well located, I was going to get him out in one pitch. If you throw it right down the pipe, you might as well turn around and throw it in the gap.
2: Swung on and fouled away by Brett Sullivan. You look at where that last pitch was that Edward Julian hit, and it got a lot of the plate.
3: Out of the plate. And I would bet if we went back, obviously we don't have the greatest vantage point. A really nice one, though.
2: It's pretty good. Here's the 0-1, and that's a strike on the outside corner. But you look at where the hits have been, I would imagine that a lot of them are in the heart of the plate. 0-2 on Brett Sullivan.
3: So that's control. That's not command. Control is being able to throw a ball within the strike zone. Command is being able to command each corner of it.
2: 0-2 on Sullivan. Louder delivers and a swing and a miss and a high fastball and down on strikes Brett Sullivan. So after the leadoff double, a strikeout of the eight-hole hitter who tripled his last time up. Second strikeout of the game for Rhett Lauder. Now it's the number nine hitter, Ezekiel Tovar, as we pause for station identification of the Reds Radio Network.
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2: At this point, it should come as no surprise. First ball swinging. Ezekiel Tovar fouls it away. And the count is nothing and one on Tovar. But that pitch was right on the outside corner. Well located. Louder's pitch to him. And it's swung on and fouled away again. Back to the right. He's got Tovar down in an 0-2 hole.
3: And that one on the inside corner. So when he's got the command of it, this is exactly what he wants to be doing, right? I mean, he's trying to force the issue. They're just punching back.
2: 0-2 the count on Tovar. And now a ground ball back up the middle. Trying to make a sliding stop as Arroyo goes off his glove. And it rolls by Ellie. But Ellie quickly retrieves it. The runner will move up to third, but Julian will hold there. And boy, that's a bit of tough luck pitching right there for Rhett Lauder. And that's going to be the end of his day. Terry Francona has emerged from the Reds' third base dugout. And Lauder is going to be done. An infield hit on a soft roller back up the middle is going to end Lauder's afternoon. He will exit with runners at first and third and one out. Jake McCarthy coming to the plate. Pitching change made in the third with two on, one out, and the Rockies leading the Reds 6-1 on the Reds Radio Network.
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3: For a Wolvers mustard pitching change, let's put some mustard on it. It's going to be Julian Garcia appearing in his eighth game. Still the ball well, been tough to hit. Walks have been an issue, and I'm, Tommy, curious to see him pitch here because the fact he goes to the breaking ball so much. How will the Coors effect be?
4: We're about to find out. Left-handed hitting Jake McCarthy's 2-for-2 today, batting with runners at first and third, one out. Garcia's first pitch to him, backdoor breaking ball hangs up and away, and the count is 1-0 on McCarthy. McCarthy doubled and scored in the first, singled and scored after stealing second base during the Rockies barrage in the second. McCarthy rolls over it, right side, Arroyo far to his left, bends down gloves. Only has one play, that's to get McCarthy at first. The run will score, but now 2 men are out. It is 7-1 Rockies on the RBI ground out, 4-3 by Jake McCarthy.
3: McCarthy's had a productive day after having a really productive first half. I hadn't heard much of this fella, but got a couple knocks and an RBI ground out today. Bunt single, RBI, playing the game.
4: First pitch taken for ball one, and Jose Trevino thought it was a strike. The big board in left says that was a strike. Good back to a breaking ball. Hit the outside corner. Came back. Got the zone. So instead of it being 1-0, it's 0-1 on Mickey Moniak. Moniak singled in the second. His hit scored McCarthy. And a wave and a miss there to good breaking ball from the right-hander Garcia. And it's 0-2 on Moniak. Garcia readies. Here he comes. And it is ripped down the right field line and foul. 0-2 the count on Moniak. A look back at second. Right-hander from the belt. The 0-2. And Moniak barely got a piece of it. Fouled it away.
3: The breaking ball's looking good so far. Again, kind of boils down to location. Moniak ripped the one down the right field line. Foul up in the zone. He's able to get that one down below and gets the type of swings we've grown accustomed to.
4: This ball's lined past the second baseman, Arroyo. That's in the right field for a base hit. It will score Tovar. And you can close the book now on the red starter, Rhett Lauder. The RBI single by Moniak officially closes his book. It is 8-1 Rockies. Second RBI of the game for Moniak.
3: These are Coors Field's games more. Again, I'm harping on it a little bit. Everybody thinks it's the home runs. They only have four extra base hits out of 12 hits, but it's accounted for 8 runs. So they're just finding holes with these singles because of the huge, expansive outfield.
4: A lot more ground to cover. The 1-0 pitch to Carrig, and it's fouled into the Rockies' dugout. One ball, one strike on Cole Carrig. Runner on at first, two outs. Right-hander stares in, gets the sign. And Garcia's 1-1. And there's a soft ground ball to the second baseman. Arroyo waits back on it, flips it to first in time to get Carrick. Side retired. That does it for the Rockies. But they put up two more in the third. They now lead it 8-1 at the end of three on the Reds Radio Network.
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4: The Reds come to bat in a fourth inning. Got a little ground to make up. Down 8-1. The good news is there's a lot of ground here in Colorado. So see if they can get it done starting right about now. The right-hander Sugano goes back to work. His first pitch to J.J. Blade is swung on and fouled away. The Reds have two hits in this game, both of them extra base hits, one a home run, a solo shot. The other, the two-out triple by Ellie. He was stranded at third. Last inning. 0-1 on J.J. Blade, strikeout victim in his first at-bat. Sugano back into his windup, the 0-1. And a swing and a foul, and he's down 0-2. If there is a ballpark to come back from a 7-run deficit, this is probably the one.
3: This is the one. That's, I mean, you said it kind of right off the top yesterday. Score early, keep scoring, score till the bell rings. Because it can't happen in a hurry.
4: And that's what the Reds did yesterday.
3: Yeah. I wonder if they're going to take a page out of the Rockies' book and start being aggressive. JJ's swung at the first two pitches of this at bat. It's working for them. Maybe it'll work for the Reds.
4: 0-2 the count on JJ Blade, and the 0-2 pitch to him. Blade takes in the dirt. One ball and two strikes on Blade. Get that great taste of the ballpark at home with JTM's Philly kits and Fat Tire beer, cheese, and pretzels. Find these game day favorites in your grocer's freezer, JTM Food Group. Let's create great dishes together. Sugano back into his windup, and the 1-2 pitch to Blade. Off the outside corner, that evens the count. It's a two-ball, two-strike. Count on J.J. Blade. Reds are in the middle of their order. Now would be a good time to get a rally going. 2-2. And Blade swings, fouls it back left side. That'll end up in the upper deck. Still two balls and two strikes on J.J. Blade. Eight for 24 over his seven-game hit streak coming into today's action. The 2-2. He swings, hits a bullet by the second baseman, Julian, and into right field for a base hit. So a nice leadoff base hit for J.J. Blade to give himself an eight-game hit streak. And it brings up Spencer Steer as we look at today's Reds Hall of Fame and Museum trivia question of the day. Reds Rockies trivia, the topic of this series. On October 30th, 1999, the Reds traded pitcher Stan Belinda and outfielder Jeffrey Hammond to the Rockies in exchange for a long time. Now ground ball off the bat of Steer to the shortstop. To second one, Julian to turn to first. That is in time for double play, 6-4-3, erasing the Reds' leadoff base hit. Anyway, in exchange that trade, Rockies right fielder Dante Bichette came over to the Reds. One of the three players involved in the trade was an all-star in his first season with his new team. Which one of these three players was it? Stan Belinda, Dante Bichette, or Jeffrey Hammonds? Pitch down and away for ball one to Eugenio Suarez. Stan Belinda had good curvature on the bill of his cap. I remember that about Stan. Swing, and this ball's scalded by Suarez toward the alley in left center. But here comes Carrig to make the sliding catch, taking a hit away from the birthday boy. So the Reds end up empty in the fourth, and we go to the bottom of the fourth inning in Colorado. 8-1 Rockies on the Reds Radio Network.
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4: Rumfield leads off the Rockies' fourth inning. First pitch is a strike from the right-hander Garcia to Rumfield. Nothing and one. By the way, the fourth inning is brought to you by Four Roses. Four Roses Bourbon, the mellow, balanced Kentucky classic. It's crafted for those home run moments. Rumfield lines one over third. That'll settle into short left for a base hit. And he's aboard for the third time in three at-bats in this game. So Rumfield a perfect 3-for-3. All three hits are singles, and he's aboard to begin the fourth. Four Roses Bourbon, proud sponsor of the BCL Press Club, presented by Four Roses Bourbon. Enjoy responsibly. Man aboard for Willie Castro. Going back to that trivia question, I think I want to say C. Jeffrey Hammonds, the lone member of that three-player deal involving Stan Belinda and also Dante Bichette. I'm going to say Jeffrey Hammonds was the one of the three that was an all-star in his first year with his new team.
3: Is this one of those deals where we revisit this later?
4: Yes.
3: Okay.
4: Swinging a fly ball to left. Backing up is J.J. Blade. He'll make the catch. The runner stays at first, and Willie Castro is the first out here in the fourth inning. But we need you to finish an answer now.
3: Yeah, I will. Okay. I'm going to go with Dante Bichette.
4: Oh, you're going to say Bichette?
3: I am going to say. Just because I don't want to say what you're saying. I may change it later. Probably will. But I may have other reason to stay with that answer.
4: Okay.
3: Just because it is the obvious answer, well, doesn't make the wrong answer.
4: Well, it also doesn't make it much of a trivia question then.
3: Well,
4: pitch.
3: It's trivial.
4: Down low for ball one to Troy Johnston, and the count is 1-0. When the answer is the obvious answer, what is it really? Is it really trivia? Or
3: how much of a test taker were you?
4: No.
3: I would definitely go with C. No matter what.
4: Here's the 1-0. Swung off, fouled back to the left side. And oddly enough, my test skills have not gotten any better in Reds trivia.
3: Yeah. Do you keep a tally on this?
4: No. Jeff does.
3: Does he?
4: If we do together, but I don't know. No, see, I try to erase my memory of bad news.
3: You've done a fine job of it.
4: You're right about that. Here's the pitch. Swinging a ground ball to first. Steer has a big hop. Flips it to Elliott's second one. Back to first, and that is a scoreless inning for the Reds here in the fourth. 3-6-3 on the inning-ending double play, and we head to the fifth. It's still 8-1. Rockies have the lead on the Reds Radio Network.
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4: Well, it is 8-1 in favor of the Rockies, and Noelvi Marte leads off the Reds' fifth. Marte grounded out to the third baseman his first time up this afternoon. The right-hander Tomoyuki Sugano still on for the Rockies in his first pitch. Bends in for strike one, and the count is nothing and one on Marte. We're just doing the Reds Hall of Fame and Museum trivia question. And speaking of the Reds Hall of Fame and Museum, today is a relatively significant day in that day's history. Swinging a soft bouncer toward third, charging is Castro, and he'll field and throw in time to get Noelvi Marte. For today is a fairly significant day in the Hall's history, because it was on this day in 1958 that the Reds inducted Paul Derringer, Ernie Lombardi, Frank McCormick, and Johnny Vandermeer, along with Bucky Walters, into the Reds Hall of Fame, and that made up the first class in Reds Hall of Fame history. Now Dane Meyers batting, and the pitch is off the outside corner for ball one to Dane Meyers. 1-0 on Meyers. Right-hander against right-hander. And a wave and a miss. The count is even, 1-1. Good cutter over the outer half. Nobody on, one away. And Meyers checks his swing and didn't offer the pitch away. Frank McCormick had a 13-year major league career and was an all-star eight times Also won an MVP. The pitch is down too low, and it's a 3-ball, 1-strike count now on Myers. And most of that production was spent in a Reds uniform. He was an all-star once in Philadelphia. 3-1 pitch. And it's in the air toward right center, but it's slicing away from the center fielder, Carrig, but he'll run it down on the track in deep right center. So Myers flirting with extra bases, but just got a little too much air under that. And he's the second out. Now with two outs, the batter is Jose Trevino, who's provided the Reds their only run this afternoon. Homered into the seats and left. His first time up today and the first pitch to him here. And he takes a look at a strike over the outside corner. It's nothing and one on Trevino. Just the second home run of the year for Trevino. Sagano delivers. Trevino tomahawks another one to deep left. McCarthy back. And this is gone and way out of here to left. Trevino with his second home run of the game. Gives him 3 on the year. It is 8-2, Rockies. And that was a no-doubter. It was a breaking ball that was up and out of the zone, but Trevino got on top of it, got the barrel to it, and launched it. Brings up Edwin Arroyo. First pitch to Arroyo. Backdoor breaking ball hangs off the outside corner. 1-0 now on Edwin Arroyo. The 1-0. And Arroyo pulls it on the ground sharply foul, first base side. One ball and one strike. Sagano back into his windup. Here he comes. And Arroyo lays off the breaking ball down in the dirt. Now Arroyo hitting with the count in his favor. 2 balls and a strike. Two-one. And a swing and a miss. Talking about Frank McCormick, part of that first Reds Hall of Fame induction class. That MVP season that he had, that was in 1940. Led the Reds to a World Series title that year. 2-2 pitch. Up and in, and he lays off the high fastball. It's a full count, 3-2 now. Had 127 RBIs. 3-2 pitch, and again grounded foul, first base side. It was a pretty good class. Of course, Johnny Vandermeer, known for his back-to-back no-hitters. Payoff pitch again to Edwin Arroyo. And this ball's lined toward left center field. That is going to get down for a base hit. Nice piece of hitting there by Arroyo. And that's the swing that, when he's using that swing right there, he looks like he is at his best. We haven't seen him with a lot of production when he makes the big swing. But right there, just kind of a nice, easy swing. Drop the bat head on it. Goes the other way with that pitch and serves it out there into left center field. And he's got himself a 2-out base hit. Now back to the top of the order, Nelly De La Cruz. And even though there's 2 outs, you get to this part of the order, get a couple of guys aboard, and all of a sudden you can make some hay in a hurry. You don't need them all back at once, but you want to get back in it. Pitch to De La Cruz is low and inside, and you can get back in a game a lot quicker here than you can in a lot of other parks. 1-0 on De La Cruz, a triple his last time up. Grounded to second, his first at bat. The right-hander from the belt brings it home in the 1-0 pitch. And De La Cruz swings and fouls it off the facade of the upper deck. One ball, one strike on Ellie. Arroyo at first. He's there with two outs. Ellie winding the bat out over the plate, waiting on the right-hander Sagano. Here he comes, and it's a soft chopper to the first baseman. Handled by Rumfield. He'll take it himself to the bag, three unassisted. And the Reds settle for just one more on another Jose Trevino home run. 8-2 Rockies. We're in the middle of the fifth, halfway through it in Denver on the Reds Radio Network.
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0: they bat here in the bottom of the fifth, and Edward Julian swings and fouls straight back. Strike one, nothing and one. They count on Edward Julian. Julian did his college work at Auburn, where he became an 18th round pick, actually, of the Twins back in 2019. The pitch is down to the count as even, one ball and one strike on Julian. But when he got there, he didn't speak a lick of English. The 1-1 pitch to Julian, and it's down and away.
1: No comprende.
0: See, he is from Canada. He grew up, born in Quebec City. So there was...
1: Wrong language.
0: Yeah, he wasn't speaking English. French. Very fluent. The pitch taken for a ball. The count's 3-1 now on Edward Julian. So his coaches would yell at him, and then they'd ask him if he could play different positions. The only thing he always ever said was yes. So as a result, he ended up becoming quite a utility man there at Auburn, and that has served him well because he kept the same approach when he got into the minor leagues. He takes a look at a strike. The count is full 3-2.
1: Versatility is highly valued in today's game as Julian Garcia delivers a 3-2 pitch to Eduardo Julian.
0: And a swing and a miss. Got him with a slider, and down on strikes Edward Julian. And I tell you what, Julian Garcia has come out of the Reds bullpen doing a nice job.
1: He's doing a big job and a big service to this team right now. He's kept the pitch count in check. I think he's just over 20, but has gotten a handful of outs for them, and they're going to count on him to get a handful more.
0: Brett Sullivan up now. First pitch to Sullivan is right in there for a called strike, and it's nothing and one on Brett Sullivan.
1: And I think you can tell a little bit, the Rockies have continued to be aggressive when it serves them, but there's more first pitch takes, and I think that speaks to the command that Julian Garcia has had here this afternoon.
0: Sullivan takes a strike over the outside edge, and the count is nothing and two. Sullivan, in his first year with the Rockies, signed a minor league deal with Colorado back in December. Last year with the Pirates, he swings and drives this high, deep, down the right field line, but he hooks it just foul. Tried to hook it around the right field foul pole, but hooked it in front of the foul pole. 0-2 the count on Brett Sullivan. Sullivan, originally when he was coming up, was in the Rays organization. Swing and a foul tip, and Trevino holds on to strike three, and Sullivan is down on strike. So back-to-back strikeouts for Julian Garcia to begin this Rockies fifth inning. And now Ezekiel Tovar as we pause for station identification on the Reds Radio Network.
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0: Julian Garcia just going right after these Rockies hitters, pours in another first pitch strike, and it's breaking ball, and it goes back to something we were talking about earlier. You can have success with first pitch strikes unless you're throwing first pitch fastballs down the middle.
3: Yeah.
0: Swinging a foul, and now he's quickly got Tovar down to the count 0-2, and if you can land a breaking ball for a strike, well, you can do that all day long.
1: And that's something to kind of, they would refer to that as just getting into the count, because no hitter wants to really swing at that first pitch located breaking ball. They'd rather offer at the heater.
0: Now the 0-2. Tried the outside corner, but it sweeps away.
1: And he's done a nice job of that, which once you're able to land the breaking ball first pitch, it does a couple things for you. One, you've established you can throw it for a strike, and you can get some chase later in the count because of that.
0: The 1-2 in the dirt, 2-2.
1: And another that you've just allowed yourself to get your feet wet, so to speak, in the at-bat. You kind of dipped your toe in the water. You're into it. You didn't have to worry about action immediately. And it kind of just gives you a chance to settle into the rhythm of it.
0: 2-2 now on Tovar. Garcia trying to strike out the side. And the 2-2 pitch is skied on the infield up into the bright blue sky. It is Steer on the infield grass in front of first to make the catch. And the inning is over. That'll do it for the Rockies here in the fifth. And it's a 1-2-3 fifth inning for Julian Garcia. Still 8-2. Rockies have the lead at the end of five on the Reds Radio Network.
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0: It is still the Rockies starter. Tommy Sugar, as some would call him.
8: I like that.
0: I do, too. Tomoyuki Sugano back to work for Colorado in the sixth. The two blemishes for him so far are Jose Trevino home runs. He's hit two of them, both of them solo blasts. The first pitch is down too low for ball one to Sal Stewart. 1-0 on Sal. Sal's 0 for 2 today. The 1-0 pitch. And he takes a look at a strike over the outside corner. 1-1.
8: Well, he's located early in the counts. So when the Reds have been aggressive on those first couple pitches, they've been in pitcher spots. So he's gotten the outs on them.
0: The 1-1. And it's on the ground of the shortstop. A lot of ground ball outs, too. Tovar fields it moving to his left and throws in time. Second time today that Sal has unsuccessfully picked on the Rocky shortstop. 1 away here in the sixth. Now J.J. Blade. Single and a strikeout for Blade. Blade's base hit led off the fourth. He was quickly erased on a double play. He's hit safely, though, and eight straight now. As he bats with the bases empty and one man out. Sugano back into his windup and brings it home. The pitch to Blade is a strike on the outside corner.
8: I mean, there's nothing fancy to it. I mean, we didn't overly point to anything amazing that Brady Singer did yesterday other than pitch. He pitched amazingly. He got ahead in counts with location. He was able to expand the zone with breaking balls underneath. Elevate at times. You know, had some good run on the fastball. And that's all Sugano's done today.
0: Here he comes with the 1-1 pitch to J.J. Blade. A wave and a miss. And that split has been working for him pretty well this afternoon.
8: Yeah, it is. That's his A pitch. You kind of look at the batting average against his best pitches. Batting average against is the splitter, and it's about 160, which is stingy.
0: The 1-2. And Blade, a swinging bunt tapper right out in front of home plate, picked up by the catcher, and Sullivan throws in time to first to get Blade. Two men are out here in the sixth. Brings up Spencer Steer. Steer tough sledding today after the big day yesterday with two home runs. He's grounded out twice to the shortstop in this game. The last time it started a 6-4-3 double play. But Steer in his career has torched the Rockies to a 333 mark. He's hit even better here at Coors Field, up over 400 lifetime in Colorado. The pitch to Steer off the outside corner. Mentioned that when he comes here to play the Rockies, he's able to stay at home, sleep in his own bed. Well, he needs to figure out what that bed is.
8: Yeah, get that sleep number out to Cincinnati.
0: In Cincinnati, he's doing all right. He can have the same bed in two places. Steer swings and whacks this one to center field, but back goes Carrig to make the catch shy of the track, and the inning is over. The Reds are up and down in order in the sixth. It's still 8-2 Colorado as we head to the bottom of the sixth on the Reds Radio Network.
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0: Wolvers mustard pitching change. Wolvers, let's put some mustard on it. And after Julian Garcia put a good bit of mustard on it, it'll be Caleb Ferguson up next out of the Reds' bullpen. Last pitch against Chicago on Saturday the 11th. So gave up a run. Wash that. Fresh start in the second half.
1: Jake McCarthy already has one bunt hit today. Flashed another bunt, but pulls the bat back and takes a look at the strike. It's nothing and one. Left-hander against left-hander, but what a job by Julian Garcia.
0: Oh, yeah.
1: Now, he did allow the two runs that he inherited to score, but also gave the Reds 2 2/3 out of the bullpen. Ended up being scoreless innings on his ledger, but the 0-1 swung on and popped up foul, third base side, but he did cough up the two Rhett Lauder runs.
0: Yeah, and it is such the double-edged sword there, because you want to feel good about your outing, but you and I talked about this a little bit yesterday. The job of relievers is to come in there and clean up a mess.
1: Right.
0: You feel like you failed at a job even though your line score says zero.
1: The 0-2 pitch on the ground rolled right to Arroyo. He gloves and throws in time, and there's one down here in the Rocky sixth.
0: Because for the most part, everybody that's now a reliever in the big leagues, for the most part, has been a starter at some point and has had to leave an inning that they started with a couple guys on, and they know what it feels like to have those runs cashed in, is how it's referred to. So you hate that feeling, and you don't want to make your guy feel that way. So excellent job. Yeah, you'd like to clean up those inherited runners.
1: Down and away. He ended up getting more outs than the Red starter, Rhett Lauder, did today. Lauder, 2 1/3, allowed 8 runs on 11 hits. Didn't walk a batter, struck out 2, but Garcia, 2 2/3 scoreless, 2 hits allowed with 2 strikeouts. The 1-0 pitch to Mickey Moniak. And he looks at a strike. Count is even, 1-1. All right, let's get the answer to today's Reds Hall of Fame and Museum trivia question of the game. The question was on this date in October, not on this date. Let's try it again. Here's the 1-1 pitch to Mickey Moniak. Swing and a foul. 1-2 on Mickey Moniak. On October 30th, 1999, the Reds traded pitcher Stan Belinda and outfielder Jeffrey Hammond to the Rockies in exchange for longtime Rockies right fielder Dante Bichette. One of the three players involved in the trade was an all-star in his first season with his new team. Which was it? Pitch is strike 3 called. Frozen Moniak's down on strikes. Two outs here in the sixth inning. And now Cole Carrick. Was it A, Stan Belinda, B, Dante Bichette, or C, Jeffrey Hammonds? I said C, Jeffrey Hammonds. You said B, Dante Bichette. I will now offer you the opportunity.
0: I will not take it.
1: You're going to stay
0: with Dante Bichette.
1: Dante Bichette, the obvious choice.
0: Well, I want to feel like the Reds Museum trivia question. I want to feel like the Reds got the better end of the deal, that they got the all-star.
1: Fair.
0: So that's where I'm basing.
1: Well, they got an all-star.
0: Well, fair.
1: Let's see. C. Jeffrey Hammond.
0: Yes? Or as in the letter C?
1: The letter C. Swing and a miss.
0: Well, you win some, you lose some.
1: Cole Carrick down to the count 0-2. So
0: tell me about the...
1: Jeffrey Hammonds enjoyed the lone all-star season of his career in his first year with the Rockies. 0-2 pitch in the dirt inside. For the season, he hit .335 at 20 home runs and drove in 106. Bichette, who had been a four-time all-star with the Rockies, played well in his time in Cincinnati, hit .295 with 16 homers and drove in 76 over 125 games before he was traded to the Red Sox on August 31st. The year 2000. Pitches off the plate outside. The count is 2-2 now. So there you have it.
0: There you are.
1: You are now fully informed and incorrect.
0: I'm 1-for-1. Or 1-and-1.
1: 1-and-1. There you go. I mean, it's all in how you look at it, I guess. 2-2. Way too high. The count is full 3-2. Ferguson trying for a 1-2-3 inning. Garcia retired the final 5 Rockies he faced. Ferguson's retired the first 2. Reds are down 8-2 as we play in the bottom of the 6th inning here on a sun-soaked afternoon in Denver. 3-2. And he walked. Just a little bit low with it. Cole Kerrig's down to first base with a two-out walk.
0: I will say something that both teams have done well so far in the first game and a half of this series is limited the free pass. I mean, that is a death sentence in this ballpark now. Obviously, they can string a bunch of hits together, too, but if you're putting that extra guy on base or extra couple guys on base throughout the course of the ballgame, that 8 spot looks like a 12 spot. Baker's doesn't.
1: Well, the Reds didn't walk anybody yesterday. And so far in this game today, that is the first walk issued by Reds pitching. First pitch here is swung on and fouled away by T.J. Rumfield, who's working on a three-hit game. And the runner, Kerrig, was in motion from first base. 0-1, the count on Rumfield. Kerrig, pretty good lead, steer over, holding him on. Now the pitch. And this ball is lifted high and very deep and very good. Way out of here, over the bullpen in right field. Halfway back in the second deck. T.J. Rumfield, a perfect 4-for-4 today with a exclamation mark, a two-run home run in the sixth, his 13th home run of the year.
0: And when you know it, preceded by the lone walk. Those are, they're killers, man. This Rumsfeld guy said we were going to talk about him. He didn't do much to speak of yesterday. Did have a knock, but this is a guy that's going to give Sal definitely a run for his money as far as the rookie of the year conversation.
1: And now Willie Castro takes a strike, and the count is nothing and one on Castro. And he is putting together a fine rookie campaign, Rumfield. Oh, and one the count. Pitch to Castro is swung on and tipped foul. Obviously, Sal's got him in the RBI category in the home runs, but Rumfield's not that far behind him, and he's obviously hitting right around 300. Actually hitting over 300 now with his four-hit game today.
0: He's in the top five of pretty much every category you could think of that somebody's going to care about when voting for the rookie of the year.
1: 0-2 on Castro. Nobody on, two outs, and here comes Ferguson. And a wave and a miss. Struck him out, and the inning is over. We go to the seventh. 10-2 Rockies on the Reds Radio Network.
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1: Sagano still on for the Rockies. Seventh inning, Reds come to bat, trailing at 10-2. Here at Coors Field in Denver. On a warm, sun-soaked afternoon. The foothills of the Rocky Mountains. First pitch on the way to Eugenio Suarez. And he takes a strike. Check swing, but it was right in there. The count is nothing and one on Gino.
0: He's used his fastball really well. It's a pitch that, compared to his other offerings, gets hit at over 300.
1: And Suarez swings, sends a fly ball to center, backing up is Carrig. But well shy of the track, he'll make the catch. As his hat blows off, he makes the catch. And that is the first out here in the seventh.
0: But I just feel like he's done a really nice job of getting into counts. He hasn't been afraid to pitch inside to a lot of these right-handers. And that's just opened up his ability to go down and away with his slider split. They've both been really good today.
1: When a guy uses his fastball well, I mean, he just locates it well, or he's using it off the other pitches, or all the above, or does it vary pitcher to pitcher? Here's Noelvi Marte, and this ball is a bullet and fair past the third baseman down the left field line. That's going to be into the corner. McCarthy's going to get over and dig it out, but into second base, standing with a one-out double, Noelvi Marte. That's his sixth double of the year.
0: Well, I think it kind of depends on the day. You know, at times, you know, for Rhett Lauder today, he and Brady Singer have probably similar fastballs. You know, I think Brady probably has a little bit more run. Rhett has a little bit more velocity. But you need to play something off of each other. And I think the fact that you're hunting his fastball, Sagano, and even though he was throwing it, he still located it enough that you weren't able to capitalize.
1: Warren Schaefer, the Rocky manager, out to the mound. That's going to be it for Sagano. He's going to exit here in the seventh with one out. And the Rockies are leading it 10-2. We'll tell you about the new pitcher when we come back on the Reds Radio Network.
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0: It is Juan Mejia taking over for Tomoyuki Sagano here in the top of the seventh after a terrific outing from him. Mejia had thrown the ball very well leading into the All-Star break, allowing only one run over his last seven outings. However, that's nearly a week ago now, so could be a different guy, but was throwing the ball well. Look out for the four-seamer, 98.
1: Dane Myers takes ball one, 1-0 on Myers. Runner at second base with one out. Catcher wants to challenge. So we'll see. Turn our attention to the board, and it displays that that pitch was high.
15: Call is confirmed a ball. Colorado has one challenge remaining.
1: So the Rockies will lose a challenge. Runner at second, one out. Reds are down 10-2. We're in the seventh. Mejia sets ready and brings it home. And Myers takes up and away. It's a two-ball, no-strike count. Well, by now you've probably heard that the Reds have agreed to terms on a new 7-year, $105 million extension for Chase Burns that'll run through the 2033 season. The pitch is in the dirt. Certainly exciting news for the Reds that keep him around for a while. Boy, when you talk about guys that you want to extend, he definitely fits into a category because, one, he's a gamer. Nobody is going to compete harder than Chase Burns, and obviously we know how electric his stuff is. 3-0 pitch is way off the outside corner, and Dane Myers will head to first with a one-out walk. Now the Reds have two aboard with one away, and Jose Trevino coming to the plate.
0: Yeah, it's an exciting day, and I think that the reception from his teammates probably tells you as much as you need to know about how they feel about him around here.
1: Alon Leishman is going to go to the mound. The Rocky pitching coach is going to pay Mejia a visit. While they chat, let's pause for station identification before we continue our conversation about the new Chase Burns contract on the Reds.

0: Walk to Dane Myers.
1: Trevino's a guy, you probably want to do something different than what you've been doing.
0: Strike on the outside corner. Trevino went after a pitch that was up and out of the zone his last time up, but got on top of it and tomahawked it out of here to left. Second home run of the ballgame for Trevino. And he went after that high fastball over the inside corner, 0-2.
1: Well, he's seeing that one upstairs, and he's liking it, and it's been working for him today. Came up empty on that swing. That one's got a little bit more fur on it than Sagano's does. That one's about 97, where Sagano was 92, 93 today.
0: 0-2 on Trevino. Mejia from the belt, the right-hander fires. And again, Trevino spoils it, sending it foul down the right field line. No balls and two strikes on Jose Trevino. Right-hander has the sign, readies again, and the 0-2 pitch. And Trevino pops this high into the air. Left side of the infield, originally called for by Castro. Tovar will take it with the infield fly rule applied. Two gone. And it brings Edwin Arroyo's spot to the plate, but he won't hit. That'll be Nathaniel Lowe making his way to the plate to hit for Arroyo.
1: It feels like this is the time to make the move. If you're Terry Francona, you've got an ability right now to take a big chunk out of this lead, which is 8. If you whittle that down to 5 with a handful of innings to go, you feel like if it's going to happen at this ballpark, it could. And Edwin Arroyo is going to hit home runs in a Reds uniform, I promise you that. But
0: right.
1: Nate Lowe's hit him in a couple different ones.
0: First pitch on the way. And Lowe takes a look at a strike. The count is nothing and one on Nathaniel Lowe. Two on with two out. Reds are down 10-2 here in the seventh inning. Boy, the game could look a lot different with one big swing of the bat here. The 0-1 pitch. And it's low and inside. And the runner's going to take third. So Dane Myers dashing for third, and he's in there. That'll probably be a stolen base. The runner, Myers, stayed put at first, though. Or Marte, rather, takes third. Myers stays at first.
1: Well, they look real similar from here, body type-wise.
0: Yeah, they do.
1: Marte and Myers on the score sheet. I couldn't tell who was who either.
0: Here's the 1-1. And Lowe swings and fouls it back to the left side out of play.
1: But I assumed it was Nuelve Marte because I don't know why you do that.
0: Right. So I know what you're saying.
1: So there's that.
0: 1-2 on Nathaniel Lowe. I'm with you. Ellie waiting on deck. Lowe trying to give him a chance to do some damage. Here's the 1-2 pitch to Nathaniel Lowe. And it's up and away. The count is even now. 2 balls, 2 strikes. Right-handed pitcher, left-handed batter. The 2-2. Hit sharply back through the middle, and that's into center field for a hit. It will score Marte. Myers will go first to third, and it's a pinch hit RBI base hit for Nathaniel Lowe. It will bring Ellie up. Chance to do a little bit of damage here in the seventh inning.
1: Now you're really taking a little nibble off of it. Still got a chance to take a big bite out of it.
0: And that's what you need to do here. You just need to get a big chunk of it back. And then all of a sudden, you're right back in it because this is a Rockies team that is far from flawless late in games.
1: Yeah, let's just say their pitching staff hasn't ranked in the top 28 in the league 30 years.
0: Pitch is off there in there for a called strike. Nothing and one on De La Cruz. And the 0-1. Ellie takes two high. So the Reds in a spot right now where they can claw back into this game. If Ellie can put a pretty good charge into one right now, Reds would be right back in it. The 1-1. And Ellie swings, sends it in the air, center field, falling, but not quick enough. It'll hang up. Carrig will make the running catch, and that does it for the Reds in the seventh. They do get one back, but it is 10-3.

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0: mustard? A Wilbur's mustard pitching change. Let's put some mustard on it. It's Sam Maul replacing Caleb Ferguson, who gave up a little chip shot of a home run there to Rumsfeld. Sam Maul, again, it's hard to qualify who's hot and who's not coming out of an all-star break. Sam Maul's last outing before the break, he gave up a couple runs on Sunday against Chicago. But we know how good and how valuable he's been to this Reds bullpen.
1: He goes to work now against the left-handed hitting Troy Johnston, 10-2 in favor, or 10-3 rather, in favor of the Rockies. He shortchanged the Reds.
0: Yeah, they're chipping away.
1: Inside, ball 1-0 on Troy Johnston. Ball from the belt, brings it home. And that is swung on and fouled off the foot. The tarp's off sections.
0: Is it going to be sunburn?
1: Yes, they are. They are up close to the sun.
0: They are up close to the sun, right above the, or right below the purple seating.
1: From the purple seats
0: down. Signifies the mile high.
1: I mean, they are, but that is the biggest tarps off section we have seen this year. It's about three sections wide.
0: And they went from a USA to now an ole, ole, ole. Mixing it up.
1: One ball, one strike on Troy Johnston. Ball from the belt to the plate, brings it home. And this ball is hammered up by that
0: tarps on.
1: Tarps off section down the right field line. But he pulled it foul. I mean, it was a steady stream of people going up to that section. I mean, it was like bees swarming there for a while.
0: Uh-huh.
1: Here's the 1-2 pitch. A wave and a miss and a breaking ball down and away, and Troy Johnston is down on strikes. That is a fad that has taken over Major
0: League
1: by storm.
0: And yeah, and I'm torn on it. I just admitted it to you, so I'll admit it to the folks at home. I appreciate the energy that is unsolicited. It's also a little bit of a look at me type of thing, but I like the energy that's brought to a ballpark.
1: Off the inside corner, the count is 1-0 to Edward Julian. The count is 1-0.
0: That's a big group.
1: It is a large group. I mean, it's up to almost four sections now. Growing by the second.
0: By the second.
1: The 1-0. Off the plate outside.
0: Tupper brought the SPF. It is a sunny side. I got, by my count, I'm going to count that as one cloud over there.
1: Yeah, there's one. It's got some cloud. It's got some breakoffs of it, but yeah, it's one cloud. That's it, one. And then there's some up by the mountains way off beyond the left field corner, but they're way out there. Those are in Wyoming or whatever state's up there. It's just down and away. on Edward Julian. I wasn't a geography.
0: No, you don't like the weather in Denver was the saying when I lived here for a couple of years. You don't like the weather in Denver? Wait 5 minutes. You folks in Cincinnati know all about that. You don't have to come out here to figure that out.
1: And the pitch is a strike over the inside. That would be Wyoming up there, the northwest of here.
0: Folks, just so you know, he has pulled out his phone. He is still not a geographer. What a cheater. Yeah, I'll go see.
1: I got it right. Pitch is taken high for ball four. And Edward Julian will go down to first base with a one-out walk. Well, I got to be factually correct. You know.
0: Yeah, it's out that way. It's over there.
1: Up yonder. One on, one out. Here's Brett Sullivan.
0: Well, they picked out a nice little spot here of lefties for Sam Maul. And, boy, I tell you, the Rockies can run some lefties at you.
1: Ball readies and from the belt, brings it home. The pitch to Sullivan, kind of throws his bat at it, and pops it up in foul territory in front of the Rockies' dugout. The catcher will peel off and let Nathaniel Lowe stays in the game to play first, take it. Two gone. Now Ezekiel Tovar.
0: It continues to grow. Now I'm fixated on it.
1: I mean, it's turning the corner now.
0: It's turning the corner.
1: In that right field corner in the upper deck.
0: They may be able to do the wave all the way. If they stretch their line, if they stretch the group into one line around, they may be able to go around the whole ballpark.
1: The pitch to Ezekiel Tovar is a breaking ball down and away. The count is 1-0.
0: So they went from USA to Ole Ole. There was something else. Now I think it's take it off.
1: Well, yeah, every time.
0: They're trying to bring some people up.
1: Yeah, every time somebody else comes up. You know the rules. 1-0 on Ezekiel Tovar. The pitch is a breaking ball that bends down just a little bit low. It's a two-ball, no-strike count. Well, now they are starting the wave here. Coors Field, just it's as though you demanded it. Boy, manifested. Yeah, that's a better word. And the group continues to grow. 2-0 on Tovar. 2-0 pitch. Swing and a tip foul in the mid of Jose Trevino. 2 balls and 1 strike on Tovar. Scores around the league are brought to you by Sun Cruiser Vodka Iced Tea. Let the good times cruise. Taking a peek at what's happening elsewhere. A lot of finals already in around Major League Baseball. A few of them anyway. The pitch is up and away. Pittsburgh beat Cleveland today, 7-1 the final. At Wrigley, it was 6-2 Cubs over the Twins. They're in the sixth inning in Philadelphia. They have a 6-1 lead on the Mets, and the Blue Jays are edging the White Sox the moment, 1-0. That game's in the sixth in Toronto. Pitch, a wave and a miss by Tovar, and it's a full count, 3-2. Several other games still in progress. The Royals are at home with a 3-1 lead on the Padres. The Orioles are up 1-0 on Houston in the fourth. Also fourth inning in Arizona, where the Diamondbacks lead the Cardinals 4-0. And they are delayed in Boston. A lot of rain in the Northeast today.
0: Yeah, I was curious to hear if there was going to be postponements or quite a few doubleheaders today for you folks in Cincinnati, in that region. Hopefully safe from the flash flooding.
1: I've seen some of the pictures from Cincinnati back home, and it looks bad. So hopefully you're staying safe. Avoid the high water. The pitch low and inside, and that is ball four. So Ezekiel Tovar will head down to first base. And the Rockies have runners at first and second base with two outs. Now back to the top of the order, Jake McCarthy. McCarthy is 2-for-4. He has scored twice. Has a stolen base, double. But his last two times up, he has grounded out to the second baseman, Edwin Arroyo. Sam All delivers a wave and a miss by the left-handed hitting McCarthy for strike one. There's two on with two outs. It is 10-3 Rockies in the bottom of the seventh inning. Talking about that Red Sox game, with that game currently in a delay, the Red Sox are red hot at the moment. 0-1 pitch, swing and a miss. Remember, they fired their manager early in the season, and now all of a sudden the Red Sox are finding themselves right in the heart of contention.
0: They're back at 500.
1: They're 8 games out of the division lead. They've won 11 in a row. 0-2 on McCarthy, and Maul spins a breaking ball a little bit low and outside.
0: I had never heard of a 9-0 road trip. I'd never heard.
1: That isn't.
0: I had never heard of that. I mean, I figured like you win 3 series, so you go 6-3, you're pretty happy with that.
1: Right.
0: You sweep one of them and you're 7-2. Holy crap. I've never heard of that.
1: Right. 1-2 the count on McCarthy, and here is the 1-2 pitch. And a swinging tapper back to the pitcher. Maul scoops, spins, and throws in time off the mound toward first. He gets the out. The inning is over. A couple of walks in the inning, but Sam Maul and the Reds, no worse for wear. We go to the eighth. It is 10-3 Colorado on the Reds Radio Network.

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3: Brendan Bernardino on here at the top of the eighth inning to face 2-3-4 for the Cincinnati Reds, trailing 10-3. Here in a sunny, sun-soaked, tarps-off kind of day in Denver, Colorado.
4: I'll tell you what, it is kind of a good tarps-off type of day, isn't it?
3: It is. Tarps-off, screen on.
4: A lot of it.
3: A lot of it. We may want to bump that up to SPF 50 out here today. Real close to the sun.
4: Sal Stewart will lead things off against Brendan Bernardino, the former Red farmhand. Since leaving the Reds organization, Bernardino has logged some miles, and he has worn a lot of different hats. First pitch on the way to Sal Stewart, up and away for ball one. Bernardino, I mean, you talk about a guy that has been all over the place. He wasn't a high pick by the Reds anyway. So he's kind of a long shot. Now the 1-0 pitch, and he fires off the outside corner. Didn't make his major league debut until he was 30 years old. Made his big league debut with the Mariners. Then logged the last 3 years in a Red Sox uniform and now in his first year with the Rockies. And he's enjoying his time here.
3: Yeah, he is, man. You can't say that about a lot of pitchers coming here and enjoy their time, but he's carved out a nice little role for himself at the back end of this Rocky bullpen.
4: Swung on, fouled back out of play to the right, and that's the thing. He's having the best year of his career at 34 years old in his fifth major league season, pitching at one of the hardest places to pitch at.
3: Yep. This guy's had to have been adaptable, right? I mean, to move around as much as he has, be in different organizations, meeting different people, you've got to carve out your niche, and who knows where you find it.
4: He was in the Mexican League when he decided, with the aid of a teammate, strike three called. Sal Stewart caught watching. And Sal is down on strikes when he had a teammate say, hey, why don't you throw a little more sidearm?
3: Yeah.
4: So he tried it. And that's what got him to the big leagues for the first time.
3: Because it's not a power fastball by any means. There's a funky delivery, sinkers maybe, 90 miles an hour, little curveball, changeup. He's got a handful of pitches. He just froze them on an inside four-seamer right there, which probably looked like 100 after some of the other things that he offered.
4: First pitch to J.J. Bleday is way too tight. He backs out of the way of ball one. 1-0 on J.J. Bleday. Now the 1-0, and Bleday takes a strike over the outside corner. One ball, one strike on Bleday. Well, Brendan Bernardino never made it out of Double-A in the Reds organization. Latched on briefly with Cleveland, swing and a miss. And now it's ball and two strikes. Spent a few seasons in Cleveland's organization after a stop in the American Association with Winnipeg in 2018. And then Venezuela. He's been in the Mexican League, breaking ball off the outside corner. The count is even, two balls and two strikes on J.J. Bleday.
3: I mean, you have to appreciate that. You know, just the conviction to stick by and believe, like, you have an ability to pitch at this level, even though.
4: 2-2, wave and a miss, and down on strikes, J.J. Blade. Back-to-back strikeouts for Brennan Bernardino, and there are two outs here in the eighth inning.
3: Well, maybe a lot of people don't think that you do have that, but it really boils down to finding one team.
4: Right.
3: One team, and it may not even be a major league. It may be Winnipeg in the American Association. They think you can help them, and then you go and you find something else about yourself. And then a team from the major league ranks comes calling. And here he is making all-star caliber players look pretty silly.
4: Spencer Sear now playing second base for the Reds after Nathaniel Lowe stayed in the game and took over at first base. Sear takes a breaking ball for ball one, 1-0. Sear 0 for 3 today, and he's hit into a double play. Pitch up and in. It's a two ball, no strike count on Steer. In fact, one of Brennan Bernardino's roommates while he was in the Reds organization was Jimmy Herget, who he's now teammates with here in Colorado.
3: Yep.
4: Also seemingly is kept in touch with T.J. Antone. A wave and a miss. The count is 2-1 now on Spencer Steer.
3: I get the feeling T.J. Antone has impacted quite a few people that he's come across in his career. have to imagine.
4: You got to believe that. Here's the 2-1. And Steer shoots a fly ball the other way, slicing away from the right fielder, and Johnston won't have a play. That's going to bounce and hit off the wall, and Steer's going to go cruising into second base with an opposite field two-out double. And for Spencer Steer, that's his 14th double of the year. Steer came in hitting .310 in his last 17 games. Was 0 for 3 today until that double, so he's still swinging it pretty well.
3: Yeah.
4: And he is swinging it really well against the Rockies. Now Eugenio Suarez with another chance to do some damage on his birthday. 0 for 3 so far today. The pitch to Suarez. And he swings the first offering and bounces it up the third baseline to foul.
3: They've tried old Cole Carrig out there in center field a number of times today. And it feels like he's been up to the task each and every time. Gino hit a rocket out there earlier.
4: Yeah, might be time to pick on somebody
3: else. Pick on somebody else. Trevino was picking on the right guy. About 10 rows up in left field. Try him.
4: Fred Jones out there. Yeah. Left field bleachers. Swing and a miss and a curveball and a slow one of that from Bernardino, and Suarez right over it. Nothing into the count on Eugenio Suarez. Bernardino's 0-2 pitch and a wave and a miss down on strikes at Eugenio Suarez, and the inning is over. So the Reds are finished off here in the eighth. We go to the bottom of the eighth inning. It is 10-3 Colorado on the Reds Radio Network.
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9: 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The legendary Houston Inn is back in the saddle. It's been around since 1953 and has now reopened, and it looks amazing. 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You have to come see it. 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We'll see you there.
3: time for our last, I believe, Wolvers Mustard pitching change. Wolvers put some mustard on it, and it is Pierce Johnson, who just a handful of games back after missing some time, and I feel like the ball's come out of his hand really well since then, Tommy.
4: It certainly has. And the first pitch to Mickey Moniak is up and away, and the count is 1-0. He's kind of one of those guys that fits into that category of stabilizing forces in the Reds' bullpen.
3: Yeah, and they've needed one for quite a while.
4: 1-0 on Moniak. He throws, and Moniak swings and rolls it up the first baseline foul.
3: It just seems like the velocity's jumped up a little. Now, it hasn't always correlated with results since he's come back. He has given up some runs, but the overall quality of the stuff, I feel like, has been there, is going to lead to some success.
4: But I agree with you. I feel like the ball's coming out of his hand better since he's been back than before he got hurt. The 1-1, and Moniak watches a backdoor breaking ball in there for a called strike. And Johnson's familiar with pitching here. He knows what it's all about.
3: Yeah.
4: He's done it. In fact, he was part of a big Rockies trade when he was dealt at the deadline of the Braves.
3: Stan Belinda?
4: No. Slightly different deal. Old Stan Belinda. 1-2 pitch to Mickey Moniak. What do you remember about Stan Belinda's career? Low and inside, and it's a two-ball, two-strike count. That's the extent of it.
3: I think he got traded from the Reds with Jeffrey Hammonds for Dante Bichette in 1999. And he wore his hat crease like he wore for Jiffy Lube.
4: That would be pretty good. Here's the 2-2 pitch to Mickey Moniak. And it is low and inside. The count is full 3 balls and 2 strikes.
3: And just like that, Tarps Off crew took off.
4: Yeah, where'd they go? I mean, in the snap of a finger, they just vanished. Like a thief in the night, they were gone. Lifted in the air to center, right at the center fielder. That's Dane Myers. He'll make the catch. I mean, it's like they were a figment of our imagination. The way they're going. There's not even.
3: It was four. It was four full sections. I mean, it had to have been. I mean, guess at it, Tommy. 300-400 plus people. 500.
4: I mean,
3: and there's about seven of them.
4: And then poof.
3: Put it back on. Put it back on.
4: I think those guys are that's just their seats.
3: Yeah.
4: Cole Kerrig now with nobody on and one out. Pierce Johnson brings it home. The pitch to Kerrig is a strike on the outside corner. Nothing and one on Kerrig.
3: I'll tell you what, the Reds bullpen, save for the two-run home run by Rumsfeld, they've done a nice job the last four, now going on five innings, of shutting this Rocky offense down, who just, I mean, they came out swinging. I mean, that's just the way it was. 8 runs over the first 3 innings, but for them to come out there and calm the waters and give this Reds offense an opportunity to crawl back in, and I hadn't gone that way. They've had a couple opportunities, but a commendable job by these guys today, who needed to throw.
4: 1-1, and here it comes. Strike call on the outside corner, and Kerrig wants to challenge. They only have one left, doesn't matter. They're up by 7 in the 8th inning. The pitch was a strike, though, so now the Rockies have no challenges.
3: Now you just look selfish.
4: One ball, 2 strikes on Kerrig. Pierce Johnson delivers the 1-2 pitch. And it's swung on and looped foul. Past the Reds dugout into the camera well at the far end of the dugout. 1-2. Western and Southern Financial Group wants to strike out cancer all season long. Every time a Reds pitcher strikes out a batter, Western and Southern donates to support cancer research and education in the greater Cincinnati area. When it comes to fighting cancer, we're all in this together. The 1-2 to Kerrig is hit in the air, right field, coming on the right fielder Marte will make the catch, and now 2 men are out in the 8th. Let's pause for station identification on the Reds Radio Network.
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4: With Sam LeCuir, I'm Tommy Thrall. The Reds are trailing at 10-3 here in the 8th inning. Pitch is a little bit high.
3: Let's see if somebody can get this guy out. He's working on a 4-for-4. 3 singles, 2-run home run.
4: If it weren't for those two walks in the seventh inning, that two-run home run might have capped his afternoon. But now he gets another at bat and a weight miss. And he was swinging.
3: He wasn't trying to fillet one to left there, boy.
4: No, he was not. Rookie of the Year candidate T.J. Rumfield mentioned that with his four hits today, he is up over the 300 mark, hitting 303 as it sits right now with his 4-for-4 game.
3: OPS right there, just a tick below 900.
4: I mean, and he's been doing this for more than a month now.
3: Oh, yeah.
4: I mean, 353 in his last 32 entering play today. The 1-1. Rumfield fouls it into the net.
3: That literally was the fillet that I was talking about. So it looked like he was trying to go third deck to right field down the line. And that looked like Joey Votto in Game 3 of spring training in 2014. Trying to fillet 16 balls down the left field line just to let the ball get deep.
4: One ball, two strikes on Rumfield. Johnson from the belt to the plate with a 1-2 pitch. And he struck.
3: Somebody did it.
4: Got him with the breaking ball down and in, and the inning is over. And that'll do it for the Rockies in the eighth. They are retired 1-2-3 for just the second time today. We go to the ninth. Last chance for the Reds coming up. 10-3 Rockies on the Reds Radio Network.
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3: Zach Agnos here in the top of the ninth for the Rockies, try to shut this thing down. It's 10-3 Rockies. It's been all Rockies all day. They came out swinging early in the ball game, scored 8 runs in the first 3 innings. The Red have tacked on singled runs in the 5th, 7th, 3rd. Forgot about that one. The bullpen's done a nice job, and now you got Noelvi Marte trying to get something started here. You never know in this ballpark.
4: First pitch, little soft roller to the first baseman, handled by the first baseman. He'll take it underhanded to Agnos, the new pitcher for the Rockies. And that play will go 1-3. Marte is out. There's one down here in the ninth inning. This copyrighted broadcast presented by authority of the Cincinnati Reds and may not be reproduced or retransmitted in any form. The accounts and descriptions of this game may not be disseminated without the express written consent of the Reds. This copyright reminder is provided by Dinsmore, the official legal counsel of the Reds. One out, and now Dane Myers. He takes a strike. Count is nothing and one. Another change for the Rockies. They have a new left fielder, and Myers hits it on the ground to the second baseman. This is Julian. He'll throw to first in time, and now two outs in the Reds' ninth inning. Left fielder is Braxton Fulforth. Might not matter. Two down for Jose Trevino. Trevino with a couple of solo home runs today. Infield fly is last time up. F- First pitch to Trevino is a strike call on the outside corner, and it is nothing and one on Jose. Trevino came in with one home run of the year. He's hit two today. It's a funny game, this baseball.
3: It is.
4: 0-1, the pitch to Trevino, in on his knuckles and fouled back.
3: But after missing a bit of time early in the season, I mean, he showed at the beginning of last year when he first signed with the Reds that he can be a force offensively. Now, that's not something that should be the expectation necessarily, but he can contribute with the bat. You'd like to see some more contributions up and down the lineup today, but...
4: He has contributed to the bat since coming back from the injury.
3: Yeah.
4: And Trevino cues this one right down the line at first, and it'll go rolling into right. Just barely fair. But it's a base hit for Jose Trevino on a soft roller inside the bag for his third hit today. Two-out single for Trevino. Now Nathaniel Lowe hits for the second time. A pinch hit RBI base hit in the seventh.
3: I mean, obviously you want the team win, but at the end of it, if you could find something or someone, you know, to cheer on a little bit, you know, hey, the guys are down about their day, but you're happy to see Trevino have a nice day. Nate Lowe come in and get a pinch hit, RBI single. You know, you can rally around. You can kind of fake yourself out or talk yourself into it. You know, kind of put lipstick on the pig, so to speak.
4: 1-0, the count on Nathaniel Lowe and the pitch to him. Way off the inside corner, two balls and no strikes. Got Hunter Green going tomorrow for the Reds. Ryan Feltner will take the ball for the Rockies. Another 3:10 start, 2:40 airtime, Cincinnati time. Green will be making his third start of the year. You don't get much better than how he threw the ball his last time out. He was excellent. Lowe hits it on the ground to the second baseman. Julian has it to first in time. And that's all. Reds fall 10-3 to the Rockies this afternoon here at Coors Field in Denver. Series wraps tomorrow. We'll have more on that as we wrap it up next on the Reds Radio Network. 3-2 and...
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4: Welcome back out to Coors Field in Denver. 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Now the Reds will try to win the series in the rubber match tomorrow. They've got the right guy going, right-hander Hunter Green will take the ball for the Reds. He's 1-1 with a 6.97 ERA. Ryan Feltner starts for the Rockies. He's 3-3 with a 4.55 ERA. First pitch 3:10. Airtime is 2:40 across the Reds radio network. 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Thanks for listening. For Sam LeCure, our studio producer, back in our network headquarters, Joe Waddell, our on-site engineer, Eric Hood. I'm Tommy Thrall saying so long from Coors Field in Denver. Stick around. Yid's got the Reds postgame show next, right here on the Reds Radio Network. Have a good afternoon.
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5: The Rockies scored twice in the first off Rhett Lauder, then added four more off the right-hander in the second inning on five straight two-out singles, and they go on to beat the Reds today. Final score 10-3. They even this series at a game apiece. And this is the Cincinnati Children's Postgame Show. I'm Dave Armbruster. Lauder only lasted two and a third innings, giving up eight earned runs on 11 hits. Caleb Ferguson gave up a two-run homer to T.J. Rumfield in the sixth inning. That rounded out the Rockies scoring. Jose Trevino accounted for two of the Reds' runs when he homered with one out in the top of the third and then hit another homer with two outs in the fifth inning. And a Nathaniel Lowe pinch-hit single in the seventh played at the Reds' third and final run. Coming up, we'll check scores around Major League Baseball, highlight from this game, of course. But up first, we'll check back in with Tommy and Sam. 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
5: 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I'm Dave Armbruster. Rockies over the Reds today, 10-3, the final score from Coors Field in downtown Denver. And let's get final thoughts on this game from Tommy Thrall and Sam LeCure.
4: Thanks, Jed. Well, Sammy, tough ball game today for the Red Legs. And, you know, you look at it early, and it really didn't feel like Rhett Lauder was throwing the ball all that poorly, but... boy, eight runs and 11 hits over two and a third kind of tells a different story.
27: Yeah, it tells a different story, and it tells about location. And I feel like they did a good job of recognizing that they were going to be aggressive, and they tried to go to some different offerings early in count, change up, slider. they were kind of meatballs, you know, and they were feasting on him. So he wasn't able to pick at the corners a little bit. But the bullpen, I thought, did a great job of coming in. We both said right after the game we thought Rhett Lauder was due for a nice outing, and today wasn't his day. But hopefully he learned something from it, because
3: Gensel splits the gap in left center.
4: Yeah, I don't think there's anybody in the organization that doesn't believe that Rhett Lauder is going to be a good major league pitcher. These are just the things you hope that he learns from. On the other side of the ball, Spencer Steer, nice double late in his game today. He kind of stays hot, but boy, nobody was hotter at the plate than Jose Trevino with his two home runs.
27: Yeah, it was nice to see. You know, and I'm kind of wondering a little bit, referring back to Rhett, as far as, do you find a different combination? Do you put Tyler with him a little bit more? I haven't gone back and looked at the numbers. I don't know. Obviously, the game just ended. But is that something that you look forward to? But for Trevino, since he's come back, he's been a force with the bat. You know, he came with the reputation of being a defensive catcher. But he can't throw the ball. He just got to catch it. But he hit it really nice today.
4: Tough one for the Reds today. The series is even. Still have a chance for series victory if you come out tomorrow. And you got your horse on the mound with Hunter Green.
27: Yeah, and he was a guy that probably wished the break wouldn't have come, because you can't throw it any better than he did his last time out. You know he has that in him. He came back with the expectation to dominate in the second half. He's more than capable at. Literally showed that just a year ago. So with a chance to win the series, you'd like to have him reestablish himself as the ace of this team in the wake of some Chase Burns news where maybe you feel like he took over the mantle. Hunter Green wants to show who's boss around here.
4: 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Yin?
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5: You're listening to the Cincinnati Children's Postgame Show. I'm Dave Armbruster. Rockies beat the Reds today. Final score 10-3. 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We start in American League cities, where there is one final. The Pirates knocked off the Guardians in Game 1 of what will be a doubleheader in Cleveland. 7-1 the final score in Game 1. Jared Jones struck out 9 in 5 innings for Pittsburgh as he wins his second game. Jacob Gonzalez gave Pittsburgh all the runs they would need in the second inning.
15: Fielder in the major leagues and didn't really do that until this year in the minors. Just having an awesome year. Smokes one down the right field line. And welcome to Pittsburgh, Jacob Gonzalez. A two-run blast out to right field.
5: And that's the call on Pittsburgh TV. Pirates are now 51-47 on the season. Game 2 of that doubleheader gets underway at 7:10. Top of the ninth inning now. The Blue Jays lead the White Sox 1-0 in the bottom of the sixth. It's the Orioles over the Astros 1-0. Bottom of the fifth, the Royals knocking off the Padres 4-1. Bottom of the second, The Rays have a 2-0 lead over the red-hot Red Sox. They have won 11 games in a row. And still to come tonight, the Giants and Mariners, Dodgers and Yankees at Yankee Stadium, Nationals and A's, and then the A's are, and then the A's play host to the Tigers. It's the the Nationals and the A's at 10:05 in Sacramento. When we return, scores from National League cities. 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
3: Reds fall to the Rockies today, 10-3 the final score. Is this season, or this three-game series now even at a game apiece, the finale tomorrow afternoon in Denver. Looking at scores now from a National League cities, the one final's in. The Cubs knocked off the Rangers today at Wrigley 6-2. They improved to 55-43 on the season. Miguel Amaya broke a 1-1 tie in the second inning.
4: Now the 2-2.
5: Line drive, left field, base hit. Two runs are going to score. The ball goes all the way to the wall in the corner. Amaya has a stand-up double. Cubs lead 3-1. That's a big clutch hit from Miguel Amaya.
3: And that is the call from Pat Hughes on Cubs Radio. The D-backs have a 5-1 lead over the St. Louis Cardinals in the top of the sixth from downtown Phoenix. Arizona scored one in the first, three more in the third. Nolan Arenado drove home two of those runs.
6: Arenado down the line. Moreno coming home. Max Kepler chugging into third. They're going to wave them all the way in. Here's a relay. Kepler is deep.
3: And that's the call on D-backs TV. The Marlins have a 3-2 lead over the Milwaukee Brewers. That game in the top of the sixth inning. Braves and Rangers are tied at 5 in the sixth from Atlanta. And the Phillies lead the Mets 6-1 in the bottom of the seventh, but they are in a rain delay now in Philadelphia. When we return, highlights from tonight's or today's Reds loss

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0: Cincinnati Children's postgame show, and now to the highlights. Rhett Lauder made his first start today since June 30th, and the Rockies jumped all over him early. Jake McCarthy led off the game with a double to short center field that Ellie De La Cruz basically lost in the sun. Then after one out, Cole Kerrigs doubled to left, scoring McCarthy to make it 1-0. T.J. Rumfield then singled up the middle to drive home the second Colorado run. The Rockies scored again in the bottom of the second. With one out, Brett Sullivan tripled down the right field line. Lauder struck out Ezekiel Tovar, but Jake McCarthy laid down a perfect squeeze bunt. Sullivan scored. It was 3-0. Mickey Moniak then singled up the middle. McCarthy scored. It was 4-0. R.J. Rumfield then singled, and another run scored. And then Will Castro came to the plate, and unfortunately, this is our change the outcome play of the game.
1: Willie Castro now, and Castro swings. He grounds it by the diving first baseman Steer. Passed him into right field. Another run will score. Kerrig is home on the fifth straight two-out hit by the Rockies.
0: 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Colorado starter Tomoyuki Sugano retired the first seven batters he faced in this ballgame. Jose Trevino finally collected the Reds' first hit and first run when he stepped to the plate with one out in the third.
1: First ball swinging, Jose Trevino lifts one high, deep to left field. It is way back. It is gone. Jose Trevino drives it out of here to left on the first pitch he gets, and it was a fastball middle of the plate up, and Trevino made him pay. Second home run of the year for Jose Trevino, and the Reds are down five. It's 6-1.
0: After two were out, Ellie De La Cruz tripled, but Sal Stewart grounded out to end the inning. The Rockies chased Rhett Lauder from the game in the bottom of the third. Edward Julian led off with a double. Then after Brett Sullivan struck out, Tovar reached on an infield single. That was the end of the line for Lauder. Julian Garcia took over on the mound. He got Jake McCarthy to ground out with another run scoring. Mickey Umoniak then singled the right. Tovar scored. It was 8-1 Colorado. Here's the sad but true pitching line on Rhett Lauder today. Just 2 1/3 innings, 11 hits, 8 runs. They were all earned. No walks, 2 strikeouts, a wild pitch, 48 pitches. 35 of those four strikes. The Reds scored their second run in the top of the fifth, and once again it was Jose Trevino who did the damage when he stepped to the plate with two outs.
1: Sugano delivers. Trevino tomahawks another one to deep left. McCarthy back, and this is gone and way out of here to left. Trevino with his second home run of the game.
0: The Rockies added to their lead in the bottom of the sixth off Caleb Ferguson. After he retired the first two batters, Ferguson walked Cole Kerrigs. That brought T.J. Rumfield back to the plate, and he added two more runs with one swing of the bat.
1: Now the pitch, and this ball is lifted high and very deep and very gone. Way out of here over the bullpen in right field. Halfway back in the second deck. T.J. Rumfield, a perfect 4-for-4 today with a exclamation mark, a two-run home run in the sixth, his 13th home run of the year.

0: The Reds scored their third and final run in the top of the seventh with a one out. Noelvi Marte doubled, and that was the last batter Sugano would face. Juan Mejia took over on the mound for Colorado. He walked Dane Myers. Jose Trevino popped out for out number two. Marte then stole third base. Pinch hitter Nathaniel Lowe was next to the plate. He delivered a base hit to center field. Marte scored, and it was 10-3. Spencer Steer doubled with two outs in the eighth, but he was stranded. Jose Trevino singled with two outs in the top of the ninth. His third hit of this ball game, but Nathaniel Lowe grounded out to end the game. Reds fall 10-3. Back with the totals next on the Reds Radio Network.
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0: 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Here are the totals from today's game for Colorado. 10 runs on 14 hits, no errors, 6 left on base. Cincinnati, 3 runs, 9 hits, no errors. They stranded 6 as well. Sugano, the winner, 9-4. Louder, the loser, 3-7. No save in this ball game. Home runs for Cincinnati. Trevino, number 2 and number 3. Rumfield, number 13 for the Rockies. 2 hours, 24 minutes, 31,585 on hand at Coors Field in downtown Denver. With the victory, the Rockies are now 40-60. The Reds, 44-53 with the defeat. Let's head back to Coors Field and hear from a Red starter, Rhett Lauder.
1: How did it get away from you so fast today?
2: They were just being ultra-aggressive, and I was probably putting in so many pitches thick for them to be as aggressive as they were, and all just on holes.
3: It's a tough place to come in. You were in the bullpen the last couple of times. Make your next start, your first start back here. That's how tough it is.
2: This is a tough place to pitch. Everybody kind of knows that. Ball doesn't do what it usually does. It's weird stuff, but still gonna make some better pitches than that.
4: Is there a pitch in particular you want back?
2: Honestly, it was they were so aggressive and it was so early in the counts. It's like you want to stay aggressive and keep getting ahead, especially as much as I get the ball on the ground. So a lot of the early in the counts, it's like, I just wish it, I was a little bit closer to the edges or something. But honestly, the last pitch where I have 0-2 on a righty, and just allowing him to put it in play. I know he didn't hit it hard; it was a ground ball. I need to expand a little bit more there, just to, even if he takes it. Especially with kind of how everything was going, it's like give yourself a chance to get a strikeout, but when you bring it back that close to the zone, 0-2, like they're going to be able to put it in play if it's not hit hard on the ground.
5: How hard was it? You get two outs in the second, you get a squeeze bunt for a run, and then kind of unleash it's like 5 straight hits. How hard was it not to be able to get the third out there?
2: Yeah, it was very frustrating. Obviously, you get those two outs, and then they do a good job laying the bunt down. And they just stayed on aggressive, credit them. I just got to get to the edges a little bit more.
0: That is Red starter Rhett Lauder, who ended up allowing 8 earned runs on 11 hits in just 2 1/3 innings pitched today. So the rubber match of this 3-game series is tomorrow afternoon. Right-hander Hunter Green goes to the mound for Cincinnati. He was outstanding his last time out. He's 1-1 with a 6.97 ERA. Right-hander Ryan Feltner pitches for the Rockies. He's 3-3, his ERA 4.55. We're on the air with the pregame show beginning at 2:40. First pitch is scheduled for 3:10. And once again, the final score today, the Rockies knock off the Reds 10-3, and we will talk to you tomorrow afternoon right here on the Reds Radio Network.
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16: Harmon Roberts, two U.S. troops are killed in action in war with Iran, and another is missing.
17: Central Command says that this happened Friday as these U.S. service members in Jordan came under missile and drone attacks from Iran. One service member is missing, and four others were evacuated to Jordanian hospitals. Secretary of War Pete Hegseth just posted the following quote, "Godspeed, heroes. Their sacrifice only stiffens our resolve."
16: Fox's Alex Hogan. Since the war began, 16 U.S. service members have been killed. Parts of Texas are dealing with severe and widespread flooding, but it could have been worse. Fox Weather's Brandi Campbell.
18: Local leaders have expressed they were grateful for early warning, saying those saved lives.
16: Still, at least two people died and hundreds needed rescuing. 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
23: Here's your WTLO forecast. I'm staff meteorologist Megan Mulford. Chance of thunderstorms tonight. Otherwise, mainly cloudy skies expected. Lows level off around 72. Winds out of the southwest, 5 to 10 miles an hour. Cloudy skies with a few peaks of sun tomorrow. Chance of thunderstorms. High temperatures reach up to 87. With their WTLO forecast, I'm staff meteorologist Megan Mulford. Right now, 79.
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2: Here's your WTLO forecast. I'm staff meteorologist Megan Mulford. Chance of thunderstorms tonight. Otherwise, mainly cloudy skies expected. Lows level off around 72. Winds out of the southwest, 5 to 10 miles an hour. Cloudy skies with a few peaks of sun tomorrow. Chance of thunderstorms. High temperatures reach up to 87. With your WTLO forecast, I'm staff meteorologist Megan Mulford. Currently, it's 81 degrees.
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0: A tremendous presence.
1: Lucas Tomlinson in Tel Aviv. Smoke from Canadian wildfires lingering above the Midwest and angering some in D.C. and Ontario Premier Doug Ford after Canada helped to the U.S.
2: I find it a shame the administration in the U.S. and Congress people writing these letters and blaming us and so on and so forth. They have a very short memory. We had the water bombers, everyone ready, going over to California. It was last year.
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5: And here's Clark with the weather. 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
9: Somerset weather. Here's your WTLO forecast. I'm staff meteorologist Megan Mulford. Chance of thunderstorms tonight. Otherwise, mainly cloudy skies expected. Lows level off around 72. Winds out of the southwest, 5 to 10 miles an hour. Cloudy skies with a few peaks of sun tomorrow. Chance of thunderstorms. High temperatures reach up to 87. With their WTLO forecast, I'm staff meteorologist Megan Mulford. Currently, it's 81 degrees.
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4: Here's your WTLO forecast. I'm staff meteorologist Megan Mulford. Chance of thunderstorms tonight. Otherwise, mainly cloudy skies expected. Lows level off around 72. Winds out of the southwest, 5 to 10 miles an hour. Cloudy skies with a few peaks of sun tomorrow. Chance of thunderstorms. High temperatures reach up to 87. With your WTLO forecast, I'm staff meteorologist Megan Mulford. Right now, 79.
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1: 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One is missing and four others wounded after an Iranian attack on a base in Jordan. And Republican Congressman Riley Moore tells Fox News.
2: One of the interesting things, and I've just seen kind of breaking news on this, was the precision in which they were able to strike.